0: of mission, and a lot of things have to go right first time in order to be successful. However, if everything does go according to plan, then this 20-year-old mission will get another 10 years of life. And that extension will enable lots of new discoveries and lots of new science.
1: The Socceroos have been knocked out of the Football World Cup, going down to Egypt in a penalty shootout. This report from the BBC's John Bennett.
2: For the first time in their history, Egypt have won a World Cup knockout match, and their star man Mohamed Salah was at the centre of the victory, scoring a Panenka penalty in the decisive shootout. Egypt took the lead when Emam Ashour powered in a header. Australia equalised with an own goal. Then just before the penalty shootout, Australia changed their keeper, but it made no impact as Egypt scored all of their spot kicks and their opponents failed twice. Australia's defeat means there are no more sides from the Asian Football Confederation left at the World Cup.
1: Tonight's Super Netball Grand Final at the Jonkane Arena in Melbourne sees the Melbourne Vixens play the Adelaide Thunderbirds. The Vixens are looking to secure a back-to-back title, while the Thunderbirds finished on top of the table to land their third Grand Final spot in 4 years. Adelaide co-captain Shamira Stirling-Humphrey says she doesn't think Melbourne will have too much of a home advantage.
3: We've played here numerous times, so yeah, we're going to treat it like home, and we have over 2,500 of our members that we know are coming over here to watch, so that won't be an issue for us.
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5: Let's have a look at the weather forecast again. We are expecting a top today of 12 and it's cloudy. Around our listening area, Cressy is on 10, the airport's on 9, Lowhead's on 11, and right here in Launceston we are on 8 degrees. Good morning. If you're a visitor to our pretty state, welcome, and I hope you enjoy your stay. Lots to see, lots to do, so you have a great time. 4 minutes past 10 here at the park with Cheryl. Here's the Mavericks and San Jose.

Ray Price, Just Someone I Used to Know. Okay, played that. This lady her name's Tam Ray. Now, she's from Tennessee. Hang on. Now, Linda sent me this CD, asked me if I would play it, and I thought, well, I certainly will. She's from Tennessee. This is her latest release. They wanted her to go to Nashville and sign up, but she wanted to stay independent, so good on her for that. This is her name's, its name's Tammy Ray Keener. That's her real name, but she goes under Tam Ray professionally. This is Tam Ray and Southern Blood.

0: From Tennessee and Southern Blood. Thanks, Linda, and I hope you stay well and stay warm and look after your doggy and all that. We'll catch up very, very soon. 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
0: 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And this is Sleepless Nights.

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was looking through the morning paper, like a lot of us do every day, when I saw an ad that caught my eye. This is what it had to say. One dream house for sale. 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And there's no closing cost for the dreams I lost when the girl I love left town. There's 5 rooms, a bath on an acre of land, and a nursery painted pink and blue. 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

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That's just about all there is to tell about a boy and his love that failed. Four words tell the rest of my story. Dream house for sale.

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He's the one that had that teddy bear song with the truckers, Breaker Breaker and all that. yeah, great song. And that was Dream House for Sale, Reed Savine. This is, I think this one's Willie, Nothing I Can Do About It Now. 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

0: Oh, Willie, and Nothing I Can Do About It Now. And that's a coincidence. 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And this just so happens that I've got Slim Dusty lined up, girls. So here you go. I know it was your mum's favourite, one of your mum's favourite artists. Here's Slim. I'll let him introduce the song.
1: It's one called Gumtrees with a Roadway and Willows with a Creek.

0: Side, Slim Dusty and Gum Trees by the Roadside. Okay, let's have a look at some country diaries. Here's Gary Pengelly will be performing on Saturday the 11th of July, a fundraiser for Scottsdale High School. Bring a plate to share and enjoy good music while raising funds to buy musical instruments for the school. There will be raffles, door prizes and a prize for the best Christmas hat. It's on from 7 till 11 p.m. at the Scottsdale RSL Community Club on George Street. For information, phone 635 22 335. 635 22 335, and I think you'd better book for that one. Christmas in July, a fundraiser for Scottsdale High on Saturday the 11th with Gary Pengelly. This is on today, so it says bookings are essential, so I don't know how you'll go if you ring now. The Australian Italian Club presents a cabaret featuring Dean Cannon on Saturday the 4th of July. Doors open at 6 p.m. and platters are available. It's at the Australian Italian Club on Westbury Road, phone 63447 332. Now, this is not a country diary one, but I'm going to read it out because it's, where is it? It's on Monday. The Longford Community Singers invite you to join them on Monday, the 6th of July. Go and sing and listen to the music from the 60s and 70s at the Uniting Church Hall in Longford from 2 p.m. An afternoon tea will be served. The Longford Community Singers are a non-profit group of Longford and nearby senior locals who love to come together each week to sing along together, and that's great. 28 minutes to 11. Things like that. People love it, don't they? And sing the old songs, the one we all remember from way back then. All right, this is Maureen's mate now. I've got Lindsay Waddington talking to a drover. Good morning, Maureen and Les.
1: Good

0: Lindsay Waddington and Talking to a Drover. I'm going to play in the next hour, I think it will come up, Lindsay Waddington with Laurie Minson, and it's a beautiful instrumental, so look forward to that.
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0: There you are, girls. It wasn't on the playlist, but I slotted it in for you. It's Charlie Pride and Mississippi Cotton Pickin' Delta Town. 18 minutes to 11.
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Ah, Dolly Parton, and I really don't want to know. All right on 11:15. Here's George Strait's big hit, one of them, Amarillo by Morning.

Yeah, George Strait and Amarillo by Morning. Here's a new release, Australian release. It's from Jim Wishman and it's called, I'll just write it down, hang on, Beauty in the Heart. This is Jim Wishman.

new Australian release, Jim Wishman and A Beauty in the Heart. Now, I was talking to Robbie a while ago and we were talking about Jim Reeves, and he didn't realise how many hits he had. Yeah, he had a lot of them. And I've got one here, and I try and get a different Jim Reeves song each time just to be different. This one is called When You're Gone.

0: That's a lovely Jim Reeves song, and When You Are Gone. This is on today, folks.
1: NTFA Premier League action is back this weekend on City Park Radio. We'll be bringing you round 11 coverage as Longford hosts North Launceston this Saturday afternoon. These sides have met twice this season, with Longford claiming victory on both occasions. North Launceston will be keen to atone for those results, and Longford wants to consolidate third spot on the ladder following a close loss to South Launceston last weekend. 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
0: So that's on the NTFA's on. The Devils are down at Penguin. Hawks and Melbourne are over here. Oh, who does all these rosters at the same time, for goodness sake? Can't go to them all. Anyway, you can try. All right, we won't go any further than that. Let's go to the news with the Country Guitars. And I think this is Rhinestone Cowboy.

0: News, sport and weather brought to you by Bank of Us, the only truly Tasmanian bank, supporting Tasmanians for over 150 years. 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
2: Hello, I'm David Cameron. The Federal Energy Minister says Australians should feel reassured by current fuel levels in the national stockpile. There are 41 days of petrol, 38 days of diesel and 34 of jet fuel. Chris Bowen says more fuel deliveries will arrive this month.
3: While the instability and uncertainty continues internationally, what also continues is Australia's fuel security in the face of this very big international challenge. It's been government and business working together so closely. While others called for rationing or said rationing was inevitable, the government had the view that a calm approach would see Australia through.
2: Pop superstar Taylor Swift and the American football player Travis Kelce have married in a massive ceremony at Madison Square Garden in New York. About 1,000 guests are thought to have been in attendance, including celebrities from the worlds of entertainment and sport. Two Gold Coast teenagers missing for 3 days in bushland southwest of Brisbane have been found safe. The 17-year-old boys have been picked up by a rescue helicopter. South Australia's Primary Industries Minister says the state is better prepared for an outbreak of bird flu than it was for the algal bloom. Poultry and egg producers are on high alert after H5N1 bird flu was detected in migratory birds in Western Australia, South Australia and now New South Wales. Speaking to the ABC, Claire Scriven says unlike SA's toxic algal bloom, there has been advanced warning of the threat posed by influenza.
4: It's something that we're prepared for. It's not unprecedented like some of the other events we've seen in recent years in South Australia. So it is of concern, absolutely, but we are also very, very prepared.
2: A much-needed snowstorm has saved Australia's resorts from the worst start to a ski season in decades, just in time for school holidays. Snow has fallen across the New South Wales and Victorian Alps. Landcare Australia is recognising Australians who are protecting and strengthening local environments. Nominations for the 2026 State and Territory Landcare Awards close at the end of this month. The awards are presented across multiple categories, recognising the quiet workers who make a real difference to the health of the environment. Speaking to National Radio News, CEO Dr. Shane Norrish says it's important to celebrate these hard workers.
5: It's not just about saying thank you. It's an opportunity to elevate the voices of the people involved, the local communities involved, and it really opens some new doors to opportunities for those nominees and the eventual winners of the awards.
2: Sport and the Socceroos are out of the Football World Cup after Australia and Egypt finished extra time locked at 1-1. Egypt won 4-2 in a penalty.

0: shootout. Former Socceroos coach Ange Postecoglou will coach champion Saudi Arabian side Al Nassr under a two-year deal. The team is headlined by Portugal superstar Cristiano Ronaldo. In the AFL, Sydney have taken a 35-point win over the Western Bulldogs, 92-55. Swans coach Dean Cox says it was a strong response to last week's 43-point loss to Brisbane.
1: Reviewed the game really well. Took a fair bit into training throughout the couple of sessions that we did have and executed really well.
0: In the NRL, Penrith have ended a two-game losing streak with a 36-14 win over the Rabbitohs. In today's games, St George Illawarra host West's Tigers and the Broncos face the Sharks.
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3: All right, let's have a look at the weather. Cloudy and light winds. We are expecting a top today. Well, guess what? We've expected it because it's here. Chrissy is on 10, Airport's on 9, Lowhead's on 12, and Lani, as I said, 12 degrees. Good morning. Welcome to Country Muster. If you've just joined me, we've had a good 2 hours. Nice to talk to people, as always. Let's have a listen to Johnny Cash now, The Ways of a Woman in Love.

0: Johnny Cash, The Ways of a Woman in Love. And Mari's going out. She's listening to the music, but she's going out to watch the footy, and she's hoping Melbourne will win. So, yeah, you don't know, do you, these days? The Wizard's out, so maybe they might have a win.
1: Mr. Lotto here. If you need Lotto, we're open. If you need post, we're open. If you need magazines, we're open. In fact, we're open for everything, pretty much all of bleeding time. And weekends. Good, innit? So, what are you waiting for? Come on in. Invermay News Agency. Serving you when you need us most. Cheery bye.
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1: That was Jerry Wallace in The Misty Moonlight. Before that, Hank Snow and Anita Carter and I Dreamt of an Old Love Affair and Talking to Judy Wayne. Oh, that man's a worry, I tell you. He's a real worry. good on you, Jude. 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Anyway, thanks, Sue. There's another text. I don't know who it was from, but thank you. It's great to sit here and play music for people who love it. All right, this lady, Esther Phillips. Now, she was more known as an R&B singer, but she went country because she... Look, honestly, so many pop singers, rock singers, they all love to get onto the country bandwagon. They love it. And a lot of country like to sing pop. But this is a classic couple, classic example of an R&B singer wants to sing country. This is Esther Phillips and Am I That Easy to Forget?

Esther Phillips, she had a big hit also with Release Me, and that reminds you of someone, doesn't it? So Engelbert took both of those songs and made them pop hit classics or ballads, or however you want to look at it. This is Buck Owens and Put Another Quarter in the Jukebox.

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1: All right. Now, don't forget, between Monday and Friday from 5 until 6 a.m., we have Good Morning Country, a lot of good Australian country music played there just prior to the boys coming in for the breakfast show, and good on the boys for getting up this weather, this time of year. They never fail. All right. And then at this time next Wednesday night, we've got Mr. John Wilson in, and this time next Saturday will be Gary Pengelly. So join John Wednesday, Gary Saturday, and for Country Muster. All right, don't forget, join the boys and 5 to 6 a.m. Monday to Friday if you are an early bird. I'm not that early. All right, this is Johnny Horton, and love this, All for the Love of a Girl.

0: Johnny Horton and All for the Love of a Girl.
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Ah, Daniel O'Donnell and Mary Duff and those Harbour Lights, City Park Radio. Now, here comes the sun. This is the French Family Singers, the band they call French Family Band, Stewie and Camille and their son. Oh, God, I can't think of his name. And they're over in the States and doing very, very well. This is Here Comes the Sun.

0: Joey and Camille French, and doing very well over the States. Here comes the sun again right on 11:30.
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0: Now, earlier I said I was going to play this. It's Lindsay Waddington and Laurie Midson, two great guitarists. Beautiful instrumental version of Eric Clapton's song, Wonderful Tonight.

Lindsay Waddington and Laurie Midson and Wonderful Tonight. Nice version, isn't it? Absolutely love that. Okay, this is Gary Allen and Send Back My Heart.

Gary Allen. Oh, big finish. Yes, Gary Allen and Send It Back My Heart. This is Gene Watson and Missing You Just Started Hitting Home.

If I Haven't Said I Love You by Rick Sarsley there, City Park Radio. This is John. I'm trying to get in as many as I can. John Snyder, and let me tell you, wait till I open it. Oh, the last thing I needed tonight.

That was John Snyder, and the last thing I needed tonight, the last thing I need is a cup of tea or something, and my book. That'll do me. All right, well, I've got one more to go for you. Well, yeah, I'm just playing, wondering which one to play, but I'll play this duet. It's a lovely number, nice and slow. Emmylou Harris, Graham Parsons, and Love Hurts.

0: Emmylou Harris and Graham Parsons, and I don't lift my microphone on talking to Terence here at City Park Radio. All right, don't forget this today.
1: NTFA Premier League action is back this weekend on City Park Radio. We'll be bringing you round 11 coverage as Longford hosts North Launceston this Saturday afternoon. These sides have met twice this season, with Longford claiming victory on both occasions. North Launceston will be keen to atone for those results, and Longford wants to consolidate third spot on the ladder following a close loss to South Launceston last weekend. 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
0: Yeah, as I said, a lot of sport happening around the state this today. And so wherever you're going, if get out and enjoy it, okay? And have a great weekend. And if you're going to the footy, I do hope your team wins, okay? That's about all I've got for you.
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A big thank you to you all for listening. Thanks for the calls and texts. And Marlene just rang me and said she's enjoyed it as well. So thank you for that, and I do appreciate it. We all do. We often talk about it, us country muster people, how we love it all. And the listeners and people who ring in and text in, we just think it's just wonderful that you take the time to do that, all right? So you have a great weekend, whatever you do. And people who ring in and text in, we just think it's just wonderful that you take the time to do that, all right? So you have a great weekend, whatever you're doing.

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2: Hello, I'm David Cameron. Parts of Sydney's CBD have been closed off due to a protest by the Palestine Action Group. Demonstrators gathered outside Town Hall as the New South Wales Labor Party hosts its annual conference. Pop superstar Taylor Swift and the American football player Travis Kelce have married in a massive ceremony at Madison Square Garden in New York. Streets in central Manhattan were temporarily closed to traffic, while excited fans gathered nearby, braving a sweltering heatwave. The BBC's Nada Tawfiq is there.
3: Confirmation of the marriage came hours after around 1,000 guests gathered at the Madison Square Garden arena, including Ed Sheeran and Hugh Grant. Taylor Swift's publicist revealed that the ceremony was officiated by the comedian Adam Sandler, who's a friend of the couple. They did not have bridesmaids or groomsmen. Instead, the pop star's brother, Austin Swift, served as Taylor's man of honor, and Travis Kelce's brother, Jason, was his best man. The pair chose Christian Dior to design their outfits, marking the first time the fashion house has created a couture wedding dress for a world-renowned celebrity. The wedding celebrations are expected to last well into the early morning here in New York.
2: Some of Australia's land carers will be recognised for making a lasting difference to communities and the environment. Landcare Australia is reminding communities nominations for its 2026 State and Territory Awards will close at the end of this month. CEO Dr. Shane Norrish says these workers include farmers, volunteers and teachers.
4: We need to recognise that Landcare operates across a whole range of different environmental settings, across different landscapes. It's not just Landcare groups, but it also is important to recognise the role of coast care groups, bush care groups, and of course traditional owners and First Nations groups are also eligible to apply for this and obtain some recognition for the great work that they do.
2: Poland's Prime Minister has warned that the coming months could prove critical for his country in the face of threats from Russia. Donald Tusk was responding to media reports that Moscow was planning an armed provocation in Poland to test the resolve of Ukraine's NATO allies. Mr. Tusk says the danger could not be underestimated.
5: Poland is preparing very intensively for various scenarios. I have no intention of scaring anyone, but the coming months, not least because of the somewhat changing nature of the war in Ukraine, could prove truly critical. These concerns are particularly palpable in the Baltic states. Let us not be afraid. We are preparing for various situations, but we must not underestimate the threat.
2: Translation by the BBC. Tonight's Super Netball Grand Final at the John Cain Arena in Melbourne sees the Melbourne Vixens play the Adelaide Thunderbirds. The Vixens are looking to secure a back-to-back title, while the Thunderbirds finished on top of the table to land their third Grand Final spot in 4 years. Adelaide co-captain Shamira Sterling-Humphrey says she doesn't think Melbourne will have too much of a home advantage.
6: We've played here numerous times, so yeah, we're going to treat it like home, and we have over 2,500 of our members that we know are coming over here to watch, so that won't be an issue for us.
2: And Australia is out of the FIFA World Cup, losing to Egypt in a penalty shootout.

0: The match was tied at 1-1 after extra time, but the Socceroos lost the shootout 4-2. Argentina have survived a scare, defeating Cabo Verde 3-2 in extra time.
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4: Hello once again. Thanks, Cheryl, for your country muster. Most definitely, yes, a thumbs up from you. Yes, thank you. First of all, yes, letting you know that it's multicultural time. And first of all, it's Filipino with Terrence. But of course, before that, we start with the weather. A bit of an update. Tomorrow, or today, today rather. Oh, looking forward. 12 maximum degrees, so a bit of clouds and light winds. Tomorrow though, a low of 1 and a high of 11. Morning frost, partly cloudy. Around the listening area, we've got Crecy at 11.7 degrees, Lohead at 12.1, the airport at 10.9, and here in the studio in Launceston, it's 13.1. All right, and yeah, a while ago, 3 hours of country. And so therefore, with our first song,

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1: Get on with it.
2: Absolutely, everybody.
1: Give it in verse. Get on with it, man.
2: First verse. I'm sorry.
1: Sorry, I'm sorry.
2: Enormous.
1: I'm sorry.
2: Sorry.

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I'm the genius of love. 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I'm the genius of love. 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

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I offer my apologies to every member of the Stolen Generation. I'm sorry. It's very simple.

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2: 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You got me so I can't sleep at night.
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0: Rock music certainly has changed over those four decades.
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4: Filipino with Terrence, only at City Park Radio. Yes, the first two songs from Fred Panopio originally is called Nasasabik Sayo. A bit of a fun spiel by yours truly. Thanks to the Country Monster, 3 hours of country music from 9 to 12, and a bit of a cheeky dip with by this artist named Pauline Pants Down, giving you I'm Sorry by John Howard. 13 minutes past 12, only here at City Park Radio, your local community radio station here in, well, I guess, the north of the state. Such an active day out there, a lot of people moving about, and so welcome whenever, and to all our international listeners, one or two out there as well, we thank you for listening whenever you can. Well, with this next tune I'd like to show you, I was inspired a while ago with, there was this pop-up choir that popped off at the harvest market. So one of our farmers markets here in Launceston. It reminded me of a bit of my history being part of a choir as well. And thus this next song is called Panagbenga. It calls on to the flower festival that happens in the Philippines. And back then, when I was in the choir, this is what we were working on.

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1: Now, all right, 18 minutes past 12 here at City Park Radio. The song a while ago, it's a bit of a part taken from our audition video when we were auditioning for, of course, for our auditioning as I was part of a school choir, and the title of the song in question is Panagbenga, or the Flower Festival up in the Philippines. Now, a reading from the community diary states that the Australian Italian Club presents a cabaret in featuring Dean Cannon this Saturday, today, 4th of July. 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It's on the Australian Italian Club on West Rear Road Prospect. Bookings are essential. Phone 6344-7332. Once again, that's 6344-7332.
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1: It's been quite wet the past few days, and therefore speaks to this next song by the Juan de la Cruz band, inspired by the rock and roll of the 60s, late 60s, 70s, and speaks to having a bit of fun in the rain. At least there's always something going on whenever the weather. All right.

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1: The Bloomfields, never let her slip away. Good day once again. 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
1: 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Have a good night.
2: Okay. Looks like a quiet night in for me. I'd have loved to go out with the boys, but I can't afford it at the moment. I got pinged for using my phone while I was driving. I didn't think it could happen to me, but yeah, $400 later. And I get it. Looking at my phone when I should be looking out for those around me, it's not okay. So from now on, I'm choosing to keep my phone in my pocket every time I'm behind the wheel. I mean, these are our roads, and it's our choice to keep them safe.
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4: 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And the song a while ago was called Alcohol by the Radioactive Sago Project. It's by this Filipino spoken word jazz rock band exploring the chaotic, destructive, and disorienting reality of heavy drinking. Kaya ingat kayo mga chong, mga chang. Paminsan-minsan din, nakakapagsalita pa rin ng ating sariling wika. Sapagkat ngayon ko lang nalalaman or natanan na ito ay isang muscle, or speaking to a language is sort of like working out. You kind of lose it, or you use it, or you lose it. And it's just the message of whenever, which way, how deep you are into a language shouldn't define as well how much you identify as in with any other culture as well. Well, anyways, the next song will get you acquainted with, it's actually called Manila's Sky, or sorry, Silver Skies by Manila Gray. Let's bring a little bit of a modern twang now to our program. Filipino with Terrence, only at City Park Radio.

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1: Filipino with Terence once again with City Park Radio and the likes. The last two previous songs, first of all, was by Manila Gray, Silver Skies. Yes, and after that, the song called Panaginip Lamang Pala, or It Was Only Just a Dream. I do sometimes think being here with City Park Radio, is it just the dream? Yes, I am living the dream. And despite, well, this, is that mindset where I've kind of been doing this for at least 2 years, not too bad. But the only thing that matters is at the present moment and being here with you this 4th of July, only at City Park Radio. Hang on tight, as after the 12 p.m. hour, whatever you're doing, either going and enjoying the Furi at Inveresk, we got this continuity with Ivan Juridika's the Slovak program. Quite lovely stuff as well. I love the innovation in the nation, because that's where imagination should get you sorted. Ito rin ay isang paalala galing sa akin. Yes. Grappling between the two languages, of course. Especially with the second song. Feels quite nostalgic to, I guess, any song can be quite nostalgic to whenever you listen to it, and to what associations you might create with that. And perhaps maybe this program today will be such that for you. Alright, with this next song, quite inspirational. It's kind of centered around the theme of the American influence within it all. I equated it to that usual saying, 300 years in the convent under Spanish rule for that. So, and after the turn of the 19th century, 50 years in Hollywood. Relatively altruistic. You know, you got those hedonistics and altruistic sort of colonial rule, and I like to top it a little bit with sushi. Whereas when during the Second World War, we had a bit of El Japón. Though, what I can appreciate within that period is where the Japs at the time, they were fit, or the zeitgeist, or the idea of the time is that the Asians will have their play, of course, their style. Well, anyways, this next song now is called Dubi sa Baguio. It's got a bit of that rock influence with this. Performed to you by the Yun Band, YUN. Filipino with Terrence, only at Strip.
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Filipino with Terrence. That's the Doobie Sabagio, or having a bit of a boogie in this town called Baguio. It is a town in the central highlands of the Philippines. A town situated on a plateau 1,500 meters above sea level and has weather similar to a little bit of Tassie, with the given the elevation and cooler temperatures that allow it to produce strawberries. As a matter of fact, we can grow strawberries throughout that region. It's the northern part of the Philippines. Of course, the Philippines has different islands as well. And to accommodate for that, this next song is called Amateur Hour.

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1: Oh, yes, for what amounts to just $1 a week. So, like, around 55 weeks a year. You can become a member and help us keep the lights on and keep me doing this for you, at least on my end, no charge. I just love, or I grew to love. It's despite what it seems, I wasn't this talkative. But then, I guess when you come to a new place and try new things and realize that it's actually not that bad and there's so much you can put to the table. The song before you, with this Filipino Hour with Terrence, only at City Park Radio, it's called Amateur Hour, and it's to help represent, given that the song language or the language used in this song is from one of the other languages, the multiplicity, oh wow, bringing in the big words, the multiplicity of languages that we have here, or even in the Philippines, and that, as a matter of fact, that's how it is, really. You cannot deny history, whereas it's easy to deny it. It's easy to be ignorant, but it's hard to be hard. Anyways, that song Amateur Hour just talks about, or it's a phonetic translation of the English phrase Amateur Hour. Amateur Hour. It was sung by the legendary Filipino novelty artist Max Surban, satirically narrating the chaotic, disastrous auditions of unqualified participants in a local amateur singing contest. The humor in the track highlights the hilarious lack of a screening process where literally anyone who can hold a tune or thinks they can is allowed to perform, resulting in a hilarious off-key spectacle. So, yep, Max Surban from the islands, the middle islands of the Philippines. I'm sure eventually we'll get more. And speaking of more, every Saturday now we've got a Filipino program, thanks to this other lovely lady, Venus, of course. Alternate Saturdays, typically mine, one first and third, and second and fourth, and with theirs from 1 to 2 p.m. So, more of a variety for you, and perhaps some of the songs that I may miss out of my radar, as I haven't got that lived experience yet. Or as much lived experience as anyone can bring here at City Park Radio. All right, and I'll leave you now with this last song. Thank you very much, whenever you can, to listen to City Park Radio and their hosting of the multicultural program, and also the support that we have from the federal government to be able to do these. And yeah, a bit of revenue, you know, money helps the world go around and keeps us alive, and perhaps the particular cultural value that we give to you all. I leave you now with this last song, and actually quite befittingly, quite stereotypical of our region in the world. Planting rice is never fun, ain't it? By the Mabuhay Singers. Mabuhay! You can listen to this lovely man, lovely voice. By the Mabuhay Singers. Mabuhay! You can listen to this lovely man, lovely voice.

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0: I see every tomorrow. 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
1: And the Slovak program for this weekend joined Eva and Yurdika. And Nick

next month, on the 1st of August, for another Slovak program here on City Park Radio. This time next week, you'll have program Indonesia with Umi Kaur from 12 until 1, and then 1 o'clock is Filipino with Venus here on City Park Radio. It's 5 minutes past 2. Welcome to our afternoon of sport. A short Saturday afternoon music before we go to the sport around 2:30 this afternoon. Longford are playing North Launceston. Our team are busily calling the women's game at the moment, and we'll join them at the conclusion. As I said, a brief Saturday afternoon mix. It's American Independence Day, so why not play this from Bruce Springsteen?

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1: Talking about celebrating, if you're a Hawks supporter, you're not celebrating at the moment. Deep in the second quarter at UTAS Stadium, Melbourne lead by 52 points. I guess you didn't really want to hear that, did you?

0: It's the Beach Boys and Surfing USA. Don't forget, we have Reeling in the Years this afternoon at 5 o'clock tonight with Vaughan Gibson. And his theme tonight, of course, Made in America, especially for the 4th of July.
1: Sorry. Roll your pants up.

I think you know the tune, but the lyrics came from Red Gum here in Australia in that track called Serving USA, not Surfing USA. 16 past two, don't forget, football on the radio, Longford playing North Launceston in the NTFA Premier Division. It'll be live from Longford in about 15 minutes from now. Chuck Berry now.

0: A little bit of Chuck Berry to keep you company on this Saturday afternoon.
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Deborah Harry. Delighting in something in the USA. I think it's called French Kissing. I wonder if some of that's happening at a wedding of the year in America today. Far be it for me to judge Taylor Swift. Music continues now with a theme for American Independence Day.

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0: Joey Scarbery and the theme from The Greatest American Hero, Believe It or Not, our last track for Saturday Afternoon Mix on this American Independence Day.
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2: Well, fantastic. Always love that introduction. Rob Soud and Chris Sayer here at the Country Oval at Longford today, bringing you third-placed Longford versus fifth-placed Northern Bombers. Chris, welcome on a sunny but cool winter's day.
3: Yes, and because we're in the shade here, so we're not in the sun, but the sun is shining, but it's a little bit of a breezy, coolish day. It's 12 degrees currently in Longford. We're going from a maximum of 11 degrees to get into the Bureau, so we've got a bonus degree, Rob.
2: We have, although on the in the concrete grandstand here, it's probably only 4. But the sun's shining in front of us, Chris. We've been here, we've called the women's game, you did say, and we've both been down at ground level. It's a bit sticky underfoot, and no surprise, after over 70 mil of rain this week.
3: Well, that was at my place. I don't know about the rest of Tasmania, but in my backyard, 70 mil since Tuesday. Wow.
2: Yeah.
3: So the ground, there's no puddles of water on the ground, but it is sticky and soft underneath, except right in the middle of the ground where the umpires they're warming up. There's a sort of a turf, artificial turf cricket pitch. So that's about the only place on the ground that's not soft underfoot.
2: Yeah, look, and considering that rain, I mean, I'm with Chris where I live in northern Tasmania. I reckon we've had a similar amount of rain. They may have had a little bit more out here, but you can see the ground is a bit chopped up, but certainly not as bad as one might have expected. So for these two sides, you know, it's a tale of two cities, as the old story goes. So Longford, NTFA premiers about 3 years ago, the Tigers broke that drought, have stepped up into this new competition and acquitted themselves well, went down narrowly. Chris, I know you were there last week at Youngstown to the second place South Launceston side. North Launceston, we know big changes afoot there. I think there's only a couple of familiar names in this current squad out of the sides we called for many years.
3: Of course, there's one big out from last week, Dane Swan. So I wonder if they'll miss him.
2: But I reckon he'd leave a bit of a hole in the side. I mean, he's a pretty credentialed player, Swanee, and certainly lent his efforts to the Bombers last week. And from what I hear, Chris, in talking around Launceston to some different people, North Launceston's approach of bringing players in like Swan, like Cochin, like Ellis, like McIntosh, has been to expose their young players to that level of play, and there's a really positive feeling around it.
3: It must be a benefit to those young players to be on the same team as these AFL icons.
2: Absolutely. And from what I'm hearing around the traps, you know, the fact that they've got these players that are, you know, big names in the game, are bringing that to the table. And, I mean, what a better way to learn when you're a young guy than to have people like Swanee and Koch in your dressing room when you've got, you know, Brownlow medals and premierships and all those sorts of things in your resume. From a Longford perspective,
3: I mentioned Tony Aganis, of course, used to play for North.
2: He did, so a big inclusion for them. The biggest inclusion for Longford, for mine this season, is Isaac Thompson. I mean, he's an absolute star of the competition, NTFA rep player, was a big loss to the Hillwood Sharks, and he's come here and just stamped his authority on the competition at this higher level. And he's been terrific and certainly a player to watch today. But the Tigers, for mine, Chris, are a bit of a sleeping giant. There's not much between them and South. We know Launceston's well out in front of the pack. So Coach Casey Curtis would be delighted with the way the Tigers have been building this season as they make another tilt at it. And when you look through their side, Ethan Hubbard played some good football at North Launceston, for instance. So they've got guys that have played at that higher level and played well. But on paper today, certainly it looks like North Launceston will have a bit of a job in front of them. But being young, being tenacious, it counts a lot these days in sport.
3: So Alan O'Sullivan, I want to see some learnings from the game, from his young players, won't he?
2: Yeah, he will. Again, the last time they met, it was pretty comfortably the Tigers. But I know they've been getting better each week, North. Not necessarily on the scoreboard, but in terms of what they've been doing. So I'm sure that today will be no different. And in good hands with Coach Alan O'Sine, again, one of the most highly credentialed Northern footballers in recent times. Obviously, a Georgetown junior, came to North and played in some premierships in some very, very good sides there, stepping into the coaching role with the Bombers and doing a good job in a season of massive change for them. I think looking through that list, Chris, Lockie Mitchell, Fletcher Bennett, Jacob Kerr, there's three I can think of, and you've got daylight pretty much after that of those great undefeated sides from the last couple of years. Yeah. And as you did mention, Tony Yaganis, who's stepped over here now playing for the Tigers.
3: He's a big guy, isn't he? He's about to take the centre bounce there, and he's a big guy.
2: He is, and it gives them some licence. I mean, Michael Larby is a guy that always impresses me.
3: He played well last week.
2: He did. Larby won the medal in the reserves grand final a couple of years ago, the year that Longford actually won it. He's a senior player, but had a serious injury that year, came back into the reserves. We're underway here at the moment. The Country Oval, ball bursts out of the middle there, and that's Jacob Kerr playing up the ground. Got the headgear on, ball bouncing. First inside 50 for the Bombers. Tigers, steady, take it away. Thompson heads it forward through the hands. Umpire's picked out a free kick there that looked like a chop of the arms. And that will be a Longford ball.
3: Can't quite see who it is, Rob. But
2: ball back into the middle there, and Tigers have got runners everywhere. Away they go. Agana through the hands. Quickly kicked forward there. It was Dakin. Bombers hold up well across half back. Nice little chip back through the middle there, and that's Joshua Bosveld. Gives it off quickly. Bombers looking to run the footy. That was dangerous and didn't pay off. Tigers hold it up. Lots of bodies around the footy here at the moment, early stages. Taken away there, headed goalwards, and that's a beautiful kick.
3: That was Joshua Gray kick that.
2: He's hit him up on the lead. He's looking to move that on quickly there. I think that's Oliver Chug, and he's picked a teammate out there in a better position. Oliver Chug, beautiful lead there, and as you called it, Chris Gray hit him up on the lead.
3: And that's Ethan Hubbard, isn't it?
2: Ethan Hubbard, we mentioned him earlier. Ethan Hubbard.
3: Yes, it is.
2: Former North Launceston player, been out here for a couple of seasons at the Tigers, holding himself well, the young player. And he'll have the first shot on goal today to give Longford the lead. Hubbard moves in, strikes it nicely. Absolutely no drama at all. Goal umpire only moves a fraction. And Ethan Hubbard gets on the board, moving the Tigers on the one goal straight, 6. North Launceston yet to score. So just to start, they wanted the Tigers, Chris.
3: Yes, it was. And it was a nice movement too. And a nice kick from just off 50, just inside 50, from Ethan Hubbard to get Longford and the game's first goal.
2: Yeah, they, they've been a bit of a quiet achiever. I think all the attention's probably been on Launceston this season, given, you know, they've been the dominant side. There's been a lot of talk about North, obviously, with the changes there. But Longford have been going about things just quietly and building nicely. Agarnis, hand on it, gets over it now. Tries to butter up. Kerr tackled, gets rid of it. Good strength from Jacob Kerr, the boy from Winnerlea. Kicks to open space. Hot footy. Good pressure there from the Tigers defender. Umpire will say that will be mine. So good pressure around the footy early. That was number 22, Connor Pearton. Played a bit of footy in his time, has Connor. Ball out of bounds just in front of us here. Be a lasso free kick to Ethan Hubbard. Kicked that goal a moment ago. Goes back into Pearton. Pearton gives it off quickly to Dunellan. Dealt with as he got rid of it. I reckon that'll be a downfield free kick.
3: I would have said Dunellan.
2: Dunellan.
3: Dunellan.
2: Donnellan. Dunellan. Tigers ball. Good Longford name here.
3: Thank goodness.
2: Mark Dunellan played a bit of footy here.
3: Thank goodness you're here, Rob.
2: Fellas are my vintage, so I sort of know them a bit. Bombers work it out across half back. Kicked it back to traffic. That mightn't be the best option, and it's not. Mitchell Bennett in
3: nice,
2: the long
3: mate.
2: Sleeves. Bennett moves it on quickly. Got players running at him. I reckon that's a holding penalty there, and it is.
3: It is.
2: Sort of got to disguise it a bit better if you're a defender. A bit of a jumper grab on player 39, Oliver Chugg. He's certainly a talent, this young fellow. Chugg moves in. You can hear that wind starting to get up a little bit here through our effects, Mike. Chugg moves in. On the left foot, that ball will swing back beautifully. Shouldn't be any problems at all there. I think that one's carried all the way through. So that's a second goal on the board for the Tigers. They move on to two goals straight, 12 North Launceston yet to score. Chris, promising start from the men in black and yellow today.
3: Just got a word from the captain of the commentary team. He's home. He's home, home. He's not here, of course, but he's just arrived. He's probably got jet lag. I wonder if he will last the day, but he's welcome home, Dave.
2: Welcome home, Dave Moore. You've been missed, but it's been great. And I'm hoping that in coming weeks you share with the listeners some of the stories from your trip, Dave. Just been walking around England, Chris. And yeah, when we say walking around England, he's been walking for 100 days.
3: That's right.
2: Not just a bit of a casual stroll around the backyard.
3: 700 kilometres, if you don't mind. Yeah. The ball's back in the middle for in this game here at Longford. And it's in dispute with the umpire's pulled a free kick out for North, has he? No, it's for Longford. And that's
2: Casey Brown.
3: Right. Kicks it up to Longford's half forward flank on the far side of the ground. Thank goodness I bought my binoculars. For Longford, gets the kick out.
2: Thompson.
3: Down to Longford's forward pocket. A bit of a scramble. And it goes across the face of goal. No, just sneaks in for a point on the left hand side. So a point to Longford. It's their second point. First point, two goals, 1-13, no score. Ball comes out from fullback, and North has marked it, but his short part is intercepted by a Longford player. That was, I think it was Ethan Hubbard.
2: And that's a strong mark taken there inside the forward 50. All Tigers at the moment. We're just waiting for him to turn around so we can see that number.
3: Number three.
2: White numbers. James Hawes, I think that is. White numbers on that yellow sash. Not working for us at the moment. But it looks like James Hawes moving in directly in front. He's about 35 metres out. Hawes, no problem at all. Goal umpire doesn't move. Hawes salutes. And they move on to their third goal of the game. So the Tigers, just waiting for I love the little graphic on the scoreboard there, 3-1-19 to North Launceston yet to score. But they're just working a little bit harder and a little bit smarter at the moment, Chris, the Tigers, aren't they? And
3: yes,
2: finding some space in that forward line. Three individual goal scorers so far. So a bit of work to do in that Bombers defence.
3: Yes, there is. And the North have a bit of work to do. You see how they go out of the centre for this ball up here. The umpire's back to up in the air it goes. Oganis just not quite get the tap out for Longford. Ball's in dispute there in the middle. I reckon the umpire is going to blow his whistle. And he says, give it to me, I'll have another go. Back in the middle of the ground. Oganis the tap out again. He's doing well so far. That was deemed a throw from the Longford player. So North gets the free. Just outside the centre circle. Oh, nice intercept. It was for Dom Pitt, but was intercepted. But the ball spills free, comes down to North's half-forward flank, and the ball just lands on the ground, didn't bounce at all.
2: It didn't. We had something happen here in back play too that you probably didn't see. The umpire got tangled up with a North player who then actually the ball came straight to him.
3: Oh.
2: A flux of fortune there.
3: So the umpire's about to throw it up in North's forward pocket. And William Foon is in the midst of it all there. He's just getting grabbed of the ball. He doesn't ping. Garnas tries to get boot to ball, just misses it. Dom Pitt's trying to get the ball out. I reckon the umpire is going to blow his whistle again.
2: So lots of bodies around the footy here at the moment, deep inside the North Launceston 50. Coach Casey Curtis in there setting them up. The Garnless just takes it out of there. That's a really dangerous spot to kick it. Yeah. But anyway, Longford, luck's a fortune for them. Doesn't quite come away. Kerr across the back for North. Quick kick forward there. That was Nicholas. Open space taken there by Foon. He's been good early, William Foon. But a little grubber kick picked up across the half-back line. Curtis steadies. Ben bombs it back towards the middle. Sits, goes okay. There's Hawes. Gives it off by hand. Brown taps it forward. North come away with it.
3: That was Bennett.
2: Fletcher Bennett for North. Through the hands back to Foon. Gets it back. Does Pitt. Sends it goalwards.
3: Oh, nice mark.
2: Strong mark taken there. Across the half-back line. They're a little bit...
3: That was Connor Alexander, I think.
2: A little bit at sea, yeah. A little bit at sea their defence. Good strong mark from Connor Alexander, as you called, Chris. A little bit at sea there, Longford in setting up on that occasion. So gave the Bombers a little bit of a sniff. Boundary throw-in.
3: From North forward pocket. Agarnis again gets the tap out. Ball's... doesn't go to anyone in particular. They're trying to pick it up. It just seems like the ball's heavy already. But Longford defender gets the kick out, goes up to North's half forward flank. Nice handball, series of handballs from Longford, and they come around the far side with a mark on the far side of the ground, which I can't see who. And that's a nice mark there. It's a Casey Brown. He plays on immediately. Goes down to, I think it's William Dakin. And he goes into North's centre-half forward area. The umpire's pulled a free kick to, going to North Launceston. Not quite sure why. Holding the ball or dropping the ball. But that I think it's the general. That's Fletcher Bennett. With the free, he goes short up to the wing. Doesn't find a clean mark. But Jacob Kerr has the ball, goes down the far side, down to North's half-forward flank, but the ball goes over the line. Is that a lasso?
2: Looks like it. Looks like the umpire's picked out a lasso there, and it's going to be taken by the Tigers. So they're going to spread the ball across the ground. Players out open here. That was Joel Lloyd. Kicks back towards the middle looking for Thompson. Doesn't hit the target. Good pace there from Tavera, and he's picked a player out, and that's a really nice mark.
3: Aliyah Mansell.
2: So good play there from the Bombers youngsters. Cooper Tavera held his head, and that kick didn't hit Isaac Thompson as it should have done.
3: And it started from Fletcher Bennett on the half-back line.
2: It did. Fletcher Bennett, one of the leaders of this North Launceston team, and he's given his teammate at the other end, Aliyah Mansell, a shot on goal. Mansell straight in front. Shouldn't have too many problems. And he's on the board. So good reward for effort there from North Launceston. And again, started from Fletcher Bennett, and a miscued kick going back through the middle is they've made Longford pay. So Aliyah Mansell on the board. Bombers on the board. One goal straight, six trailing Longford 3-1-19. Chris, I get the feeling, in terms of what both sides will want of this, from North Launceston's viewpoint, they'll want a scrambly game because that'll work in their favour a bit, that endeavour of those young players, whereas you get the impression Longford will want it to be a more open style of a game where some of their highly credentialed players can shine through.
3: Yeah, Longford seem to be more fleet on foot, I think. They're more of a running side. Ball goes up in the middle. Agarnis again gets the tap out. Ball's in dispute again, and the umpire says, I want it.
2: Be interesting to see if they have a run with roll with Thompson here, given how important he is. And you can see him being blocked off the footy now. So, obviously, Coach O'Sign onto that one, as you'd expect him to be, because Thompson's a guy that can just cut sides to pieces.
3: Yeah. We're going to see a lot of ball-ups in this game. I think Agarnis gets the tap out. But it's still... in the middle of the ground with no clear winner. There's a lot of bodies all over the place. The umpire's picked a free to North, but instead of taking a kick, he plays on immediately with a handball. Don Pitt is in there trying to pick the ball up. It's right over the far side of the ground now, sort of in the wing. Is that a lasso free? Yes, it is. So it's a Longford free kick. Far side of the ground on the centre wing position.
2: I'm just watching the boundary umpire here on this near side, Chris. He almost disappeared into a little divot over there. It's pretty sticky underfoot, as you said. Surface water, but sticky underfoot.
3: You'd want stops on your boots today, that's for sure.
2: You'd probably want the long stops in. Anyway, comes out to the open side. Ball moved out here. Number two, he's not on our sheet.
3: Not on our sheet, no.
2: Ball moves on quickly, though. That's number 16, Jet Maloney. Like a jet.
3: Was that in or out?
2: No, that's out. Player number 17 there, Jack Dinellan, arguing his case with the umpire. You're not going to win that one, Jack, because that was over the boundary line. So relieving free kick here to the Bombers.
3: That was Zach Martin.
2: Pardon me. Ball around the boundary line. Back to Dinellan, though. Can he make amends this time? The left footer sends it home. Bombers well set up there in defence. Ball comes out. North again. Well done. Just doing a little bit better across that half forward line, half back line at the moment for them. That's Dom Pitt. He's been busy early.
3: Yes, we've called him a lot, haven't we?
2: Ball comes back this way.
3: Jacob Kerr gets the ball punched away from him, but he still managed to recover. Picks up the ball off the ground. Loses possession, though. His handball didn't go anywhere. And ball's being held up, although that was a kick out of the pack from somewhere.
2: Pretty scrambly, isn't it?
3: Yeah. I think that's that number two again. Let's find out who that is, because he's getting a bit of the ball.
2: I might go down a quarter time and see if I can find out who number two is. He's not on our team sheet.
3: But Oliver Chugg has the free kick right in the pocket, right on the boundary line, in his bright pink boots.
2: Not on the good side for the left footer.
3: He tries the reverse punt.
2: I'll tell you what.
3: I think he's done it.
2: I'll tell you what. He's kicked the goal.
3: Wow.
2: It reminded me of those trick shots, didn't he?
3: That was Oliver Chugg's second goal for the game. It takes Longford on to 4-1-25 to North Launceston's solitary goal, six behinds.
2: That's a heck of a goal from Chugg. Again, Chris and I don't get any say in goals of the week, but you'd like to think that makes it through to the list. He just stood on the boundary line and no daylight, and away we go.
3: Yeah, it was a good kick.
2: It was a very good kick. We've played 15 minutes and 50 seconds here at the Country Oval. Rob Soward, Chris Sayer, 4-1-25 Longford. North Launceston, one goal, straight six, and the Tigers take it away again through the agency of Curtis out to open space. Ball sits, going to be okay. Tigers, another opportunity to get inside 50. Good chase down tackle, but just didn't quite get him in enough time. Larvey sends it back towards the middle. 1-2, bite to the cherry.
3: That's Ethan Hubbard.
2: And that's Hubbard again. Kicked the first goal of the game, Hubbard. He talked about his former career at North Launceston as a young player. Made his senior debut in those very good Northern Bombers TSL sides, and then been plying his trade out here with the Tigers for a couple of years. Ethan moves in. Going to kick this from about 45 metres when he lets it go. Heads out to his right. I don't think that'll work. Ooh, back. It's off hands.
3: Hit the post.
2: Hit the post and off hand. So behind there, 4-3-27 Longford. One goal straight, six North Launceston. Over to you, Chris.
3: Fletcher Bennett kicks the ball out from full back, and it's a nice mark there to Isaac Smedley for North. He's on North's halfback flank. He goes backwards just to keep possession. It's back to Zach Martin, I think. It's just very. There's a lot of short kicks. It's now in the hands of Cooper Trevira for North. North are keeping possession, but they're not making any ground. It comes out to there's Dom Pitt again. He gets a very quick kick out, doesn't really go anywhere. Picked up by a Longford player, gets dispossessed. Picked up by North player, gets dispossessed. Jacob Kerr gets the ball, manages to get the ball away just in time before being pinged for holding. It's right on the boundary line, and the umpire picks a free to Joshua Gray for Longford. He kicks up toward the middle of the ground, towards Tony Agarnis, who's trying to wrestle the ball away from a whole heap of North Launceston players, and the umpire says, "I will ball it up."
2: Pretty scratchy at the moment, skills-wise here. See, pretty slippery underfoot. heavy ball already. We saw that in the earlier game. That doesn't connect with any ruckman. Longford get it out and move it on quickly. That's terrific. Great hands. Dylan Headland sends it goalwards. And a nice mark there in the pocket. Longford player looking for some options. Heads in board. Looked like Chug again.
3: Yes,
2: misses
3: was.
2: A target. It does sit though. Heads goalwards. Look like Casey Brown, I think. Goal to the Tigers. They move on to 5-2-32. So just reward for effort there from Longford. Just continuing to force that pressure and force that pressure, and it resulted in, I'll say Casey Brown, we will check that one out, but I think that was Brown who kicked that goal.
3: He was either 3 or 13, so.
2: Yeah, it looked like Brown's build, so a little bit hard to see up there. The white numbers on the yellow sash, and as Chris called in the earlier game, we get a bit of mud on them, and it makes our task a little bit harder than we like.
3: Yes, I think I've referred down on the boundary line, Rob.
2: And a great job you do down there. End up here with us today. Chris is up here on the desk with us today. Did say in the earlier game we've got Dave Moore overseas. Mm. It's like if we were listing it in the paper, it'd be Dave Moore overseas, Matthew McGee unavailable.
3: Yeah.
2: David Gruber at the football.
3: We'll see if they get back into the side. So the ball comes down to the Longford full forward area. Nice pick up from Longford there. They doesn't quite get it.
2: Off the ground.
3: Just missed. Gee, that was close.
2: Matt Donaldson in the Melbourne cheer squad, I reckon, today. He'll be out there. Matt Donaldson, one of our co-commentators.
3: Yes. Yes, he will. Big Demon supporter. That was a mark coming out of fullback Casey Curtis, the coach for Longford. In the back pocket, goes out towards, or come, he runs past, takes the hand pass, goes up the far side of the ground for Longford, and nice mark there. Longford are keeping possession. The foot skills are doing really well. Another kick right up now over the head of both players along Longford's half forward line. Longford player picks up, but he's tackled. Legally disposes the ball, gets the ball out to Longford's half forward line, and that was a shot there from,
2: I think that was Brown again, wasn't it? Casey Brown?
3: Yes, 13 it was. But it's a point, so it misses off to the side and it's a behind to Longford.
2: Hear that wind whistling through our effects, Mike. Yes. Chris, it's starting to pick up and it's a bit cool up here on the balcony at Longford today.
3: Yes, it is. We're in the shade here. The sun behind the building. The ball's on the far side of the ground, right on the wing. North has possession from Dom Pitt again. He plays on and is disposed of the ball. Ball comes out to Longford on the far side now with, might be Headland. There on the far side of the ground, kicks it to that number two, if you don't know who.
2: Yeah, we'll check him out at quarter time. The Longford bench have been terrific today, helping us out with those numbers that aren't listed.
3: And I think it's a 50-metre penalty to Josh Gray. Didn't see what for.
2: No, not sure. Bit of back chat possibly, not sure.
3: But he's right up just about a 45-degree angle, right on the edge of the goal square, so it's quite close, and he comes up to kick for goal. The umpire doesn't move, and it's another goal to Longford. Didn't quite... Was that...
2: I didn't see who that was.
3: No.
2: I'll have to check that one at quarter time. So they move on to 6-3-39. Longford, Northland System 1-1-7. All Tigers at the moment. So it'll be very interesting to see how North adjust for this. Certainly there's no question about their endeavour and their intent, but the Tigers' class just shining through at the moment. Ball back in the middle. 22 minutes 45 gone in this first term here at Longford. Rob Soud and Chris Sayre bring you all the action. Ball goes up. First hand on there to the Tigers. Bombers looking to clear it away. Ball just held up in the middle. There'll be a secondary ball up, you'd think. Probably blows the whistle.
3: Score check, Launceston 58 points, Deloraine 6. And Scottsdale 2 points to South Launceston 28.
2: So games going as expected in those other fixtures, and this one probably heading that same way. The top three sides playing the bottom three sides, or in this case third versus fifth, Deloraine in fourth at the moment. But, all Longford so far today, ball still sitting inside their 50, opportunity here doesn't quite sit for them. Good work from North, through the hands there, shot on goal, that's gone high, wide and not too handsome. That's headed almost out onto Cressy Road there. G'day, Alan. Alan O'Sign walking past us. Good to see you. Northland System Brains Trust with him. So go in and get ready for quarter time. Nice mark taken there. Casey Brown, he's had a good first quarter. Gives it off quickly. Curtis heads it inside 50. Long ball. Good defence, North Launceston. Well done. Little dribbler there. And it's hit the player and the post. So fence, North Launceston. Well done. Little dribbler there. And it's hit the player and the post. So

0: quarter, so not far to go in this first quarter. Another disputed ball, and the umpire wants to toss it up in the air again, which he does. That's picked up there by Badcock for North. Moves it up to the far wing, although, but it's intercepted by Longford and comes back in towards the middle with a lot of players scrambling around the ball with, I think that's Cam Nicholas trying to get the ball. He's pinged for holding it, so he gives away the free. And then the kick goes to
1: Connor Peart in that one. Peart to Thompson. Thompson gives it off. Murphitt bangs it long. Another inside 50 for the Tigers. Hubbard shakes and bakes, goes back inboard. Opportunity here. The player number two that's plaguing us. He's gone wide. He's found a mark deep in the pocket. We'll find who out who he is. But like I said, it just kills us.
0: I wonder if he meant to do that, because it was a great pass to the pocket.
1: I think he'd be saying that's what he was trying to do, but I actually think he was having a shot on goal.
0: I think he was too.
1: But anyway, he's got a teammate there in the pocket. Chris has got the binoculars on him, can't see his number. He comes back in board because he's had no daylight to work with at all. And I think that's William Dakin.
0: It is.
1: Dakin. He's certainly have no trouble with the trip.
0: So he's decreased the angle, so it's about 45 degrees, about 20 metres out. There's the siren. So see how Dakin goes. He's kicking after the siren. The umpire doesn't even make the distance.
1: So we'll head in.
0: Yes.
1: Head in at quarter time, 6-5-41 to 1-1-7. Quick early run through before we go to a break. So goal scorers, we've got two for Oliver Chugg, two for James Hawes, one for Ethan Hubbard, one for Casey Brown. For North Launceston, Eli Mansell, their only goal scorer. We'll take a quick break. I'll race down and find out who player number two is for us, Chris.
0: Okay.
1: And we'll be back shortly.
0: Okay, see you soon.
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5: And before we head back to Longford, just to round up some of the scores. If you're a Hawthorn supporter, you're walking home now. The D's are out in front by nearly 100 points. Earlier in the day, the VFLW women had a win against Box Hill, 6-4-40 to 5-1-31, and the Tassie Devils went down by 5 points to Box Hill, 10-11-71 to 11-10-76. And just going around the grounds in the Premier Division, the women, Scottsdale 18, South Launceston 68, Longford 6 to North Launceston 98, and Launceston 21 to Deloraine 45. And in the reserves, Launceston 117 to Deloraine 16, Longford 156 to North Launceston 12, and Scottsdale 27, South Launceston 127.
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7: And here at Longford, it's Longford with a 41-7 lead at quarter time. Long

0: Essendon Seniors are 64 points to Deloraine 6. And the other game, South Onsen 28 to Scottsdale 2 points. And it's a glorious day here at Longford. That's AFL scoreline, Melbourne, 112 to 21 or something. Is that still the same game? That's Mr. Donaldson will be happy, Mr. Gruber will not be. So that's an amazing scoreline. It's Chris A and Rob Soward here at the Longford Ground with the quarter time score, quarter time huddles in the middle of the ground there. Rob's put on his MND 12 beanie. It's a bit chilly.
1: It certainly is when you haven't got much hair on top of your head, Chris. It's it's certainly chilled off with that breeze getting up, hasn't it?
0: I don't know if you heard that scoreline, Melbourne 112 to 21.
1: No way.
0: Yeah.
1: Oh.
0: So
1: don't think too many people would have picked that, would they?
0: There'd be a mass exodus of Hawthorn supporters coming out of York Park at the moment.
1: That's a heck of a win. And I did see, Chris, one which is a little bit of a surprise. GWS are a couple of goals up on Fremantle so far today. So.
0: Well, early days there yet. Early days here as well. So Longford have a quite a good lead. But, you know, North have tried brilliantly. I thought Dom Pitts had a really good quarter in that quarter. They'd be a bit further behind if it wasn't for him. I think Agarnis is going well in the ruck. Fletcher Bennett, of course, is the general up the back in defence.
1: Yeah, look, it's a developing North Launceston side, and there's certainly some good signs there. You know, their pressure and their intent is something that would make coach Alan O'Sign really happy. But from a Longford perspective, too many options when they're going forward. I mean, we've got a couple of goal scorers there as well. We tracked down number two, Caden Tootle, Chris.
0: Right.
1: And thank you to the Longford supporters who helped us out there. Caden's been called up today for Michael Larby, who was a late out, so and a big out too. Larby, very talented player for them.
0: Like I said, played well last week too, up at South.
1: Yeah, he's a really important player, so I'm not sure what happened to Larbs, but hopefully he's okay. But Tootle, certainly, you know, you get called up and you throw your name in front of the selectors for next week with he's been busy so far. So huddle's breaking up at the moment, players heading off the ground, a bit sticky underfoot. I'm glad we're not out there in our sand shoes. It's a little bit slippery underfoot there at the moment, starting to get chopped up with the traffic on it today and all that rain we've had during the week. And that wind, as we said, very, very keen at the moment.
0: It's a lazy wind, isn't it?
1: It is a lazy wind. It does get a bit cool out here. We've got the beautiful panorama out there in front of us with the tiers. And I reckon there's probably some snow up there somewhere. I did hear the other day, Chris, a friend of mine was up at Lyweenie -9. So fairly cool up there, you'd expect.
0: That is a bit chilly. So we're about to restart a play here in the second quarter with the score 6-5-41 to 1-1-7 in Longford's favour. Agarnis gets the tap out from the middle, but North Launceston picks up the crumbs and comes out to scrambly play there. I think North, that's Jacob Kerr getting the ball out to Tyler Gardner. Goes up towards North, center forward, but Longford intercepts.
1: Longford switch play. Comes out Kobe Moore. Looking what's ahead of him. Moore goes short and actually picks out the North Launceston player that dropped into the hole.
0: That's Zach Martin.
1: Martin changes position, changes the angle, I should say. Heads back inside Dom Pitt, probably North's best so far. He's got something hanging off his hand there. I reckon that's his strapping. Pitt picks out number 24, Blake Payne. Payne doesn't have a whole lot in front of him, so he kicks to a contest. And nice strong mark taken up there in defence for the Tigers. They'll change the angle again and come out to this side. In front of us, away they go, Headland, onto that trusty left boot. Got players working here in front of him. That's Josh Gray, veteran here at the Tigers. Gray goes short, number 12, not Matthew Richardson, but William Dakin. Another good Longford name, Dakin.
0: Oh, good
1: got
0: mark.
1: A player on the lead and strong mark taken there by Hawes, who's been busy so far. Gives it off, does Hawes to Lachlan Dakin. Dakin heads inside. Player held, umpire says play on, Bombers clear it out.
0: That's Harper Sheehan.
1: players slip at the crucial time. Sheen comes back towards us here.
0: That's Zach Martin again.
1: He's got Zach Martin again. I always think of the Dallas Cowboys, Zach Martin, one of their Hall of Famers. Ball goes through the hands. Pitt
0: again.
1: Yeah, he's playing well. His Dom Pitt goes back inboard. Got a whole field in front of him. Has Leighton Davey. Davey comes back out to Zach Martin. He's been busy for him, Chris.
0: He has. We are Dylan Headland on the mark. Umpire calls play on. Goes up towards the wing. Ball lands on the ground. No mark taken. Longford there. Oh, gets tackled just before he gets the kick. Headland gets the handball out. Comes down to a nice mark at full forward there. Four. When I find out.
1: He turns around and shows us his number.
0: Yes. I think it's 19, yes. So it's no 19.
1: He's not on our sheet either.
0: Doesn't help much, does it? But anyway, Purple Boots. We'll call him Purple Boots. He's right dead in front. And the umpire goes off to the right, and it's a point. So Longford goes to 642 to 117. And come out for a few minutes up, and the pocket comes backwards to
1: Zach Martin, I think that is.
0: Yeah, back in the opposition's goal square. He goes back out to the far side of the ground where the ball came from. Fletcher Bennett's in there. And the umpire calls that he wants to restart play. On the far side of the ground, north half-forward flank.
1: I must have picked out a free kick there. That's going to be Longford way. Just I'll come back to what North Launceston just did then. Move it on quickly. Heads into the goal square. Players jumping. Lots of players at the back. Will it sit?
0: Yes.
1: And it does. And that's another one of the Tigers. That's a really nice piece of play there where he's just read the ball off hands.
0: I think that was Josh Gray.
1: Yeah, he just ran to the right spot, Gray. He just read the ball off hands. He's got his second of the day. But where North got into trouble, Chris, in that particular instance, and you'll notice, we'll compare the two sides. Longford changed the angle of the play, shifting the ball out across the ground. On that instance, North kept going back to where the ball had come from. Longford had the outnumber, and then that led to the mistake and the goal. So learning, all about learning for the young players, and they're doing a good job with their endeavour, but just those little skill errors come back to haunt you when you're playing a side like Longford.
0: So the ball goes up in the middle. Longford come out with it. Lovely tap down from Aganis. And the ball comes down right in front of us here. Longford's half forward flank. That was Josh Groh kicking the ball down to the pocket. It falls in the ground. Fletcher Bennett's in there trying to get the ball out. The umpire says, "No, nah, I'll have it."
1: Was two, it no, it's made a free kick, yeah.
0: Oh. Yeah. It was a high tackle.
1: Bit of over-enthusiasm there. It certainly, again, can't question the endeavour, but clattered into him high.
0: That's Oliver Chug. And he's kicked the goal, I think.
1: Yep, no mistake there.
0: Yes, kicked it around the corner, and that was Oliver Chug. That's his
1: third
0: goal.
1: Yep, third goal for Oliver Chug. And, again, just that over-exuberance, you know, a factor in that occasion. North, certainly doing everything right. Certainly want to get in and spoil the ball. And you see Fletcher Bennett just talking to those younger players there. I mean, what a great player to have back there doing that. The general, as you call him, Chris, I always call him the teacher because he marks everything. So he's a teacher too, Fletch.
0: Is he?
1: So he's been very fortunate. He's come through at a time where they've been dominant, and now he's taking on that teaching role with the young players. Ball back in the middle. Longford trying to keep it forward. North got the numbers around the footy. Doesn't quite sit for them, though. Tigers in there now, getting the numbers around it themselves. Be interesting to see if North can maintain that pressure around the football as the game goes on. young, inexperienced players. Certainly lots of energy, which is terrific. Ball comes off hands. Dom Pitt again, as I said, probably North's best so far. Gives it, gets it back. Smedley, Isaac Smedley, pumps it forward. Strong mark taken across half back there by Dinellan. Moves it on quickly out to the far side. Doesn't hit a target though. It was looking for Thompson. Off hands. Towed forward. Their targets at the moment, the Tigers. I know Coach Casey Curtis won't be too pleased about that. They've turned it over. North looking for an option. It's Martin. He's been one of their best as well, along with Pitt. Called him a few times. Longford trying to get it forward. So even though it's not Longford's best footy, they'll obviously be pleased to be opening up the lead they have, but these mistakes get found out against the Launcestons and the South Launcestons, that's for sure. Player slips as he kicks it.
0: It's a good kick though, wasn't it?
1: It was a terrific kick. It's taken by Longford inside 50. Long ball out. Ball to open space. Foot races on in front of us. It'd be good. Be right in front of our commentary position. Toad forward there. Good pressure. Comes away with it. That was Lockie Dakin. Dakin back in board there. Nice mark taken on that occasion. That was Jet Maloney. Maloney's got players working for him in front of him. Dakin's telling him to go out the side, which he does to Hawes. Dakin wants it now. Ball goes back inboard. Dakin will get himself into this contest, and he does. Clever hands, Lachlan Dakin. Gives it off to Mitchell Bennett. Bennett to open space. Lots of bombers, jumpers around it.
0: I think it was in the back, wasn't
1: it? Yeah, just clumsy that occasion, Chris.
0: Yeah, that was a bit. So it's a free kick to
1: number 29, who Charlie is Charlie Taylor.
0: Hawthorn are on the comeback. They're only 78 points down now. So this is...
1: What stage of the game are they at?
0: In the third quarter.
1: Third quarter?
0: Yeah.
1: Crikey, Melbourne must be having a day out.
0: So Taylor shot at goal. It's a good kick. And it's just touched on the line. So just touched over the...
1: No.
0: It was on the other side of the line. It must have been close.
1: Yeah. We don't have the arc or any of the technology here today, do we?
0: Charlie Taylor's first goal.
1: Taylor's on the board. The little graphic on the scoreboard working for us beautifully. And the Tigers move on to 10-6, 66 North Launceston, 1-1-7. 9 minutes gone in the second term here. Rob Soud, Chris Sayer coming to you from sunny Longford. Sunny but cool Longford. That breeze getting up.
0: And the other game, Giants are 62, Fremantle 51.
1: So that'll be interesting. They've set the Purple Haze a bit of a challenge there. They've been fantastic this season, haven't they, the Dockers?
0: That's in the third quarter too.
1: Plenty of time, both sides. Plenty of time here for both sides, but a big hill to climb for North. They'll take it out of the middle. That's Pitt. Wins that clearance, but only as far as Thompson. Thompson heads out wide. Good mark taken there by Dakin. He's working hard, Lockie Dakin, this term. Ball comes back inboard. Another opportunity inside 50. Runners everywhere here. Dakin throws it onto the boot. Sends it goalwards. All North at the back, though. They've got time. Good pressure there. Umpire's picked out a free kick.
0: Yeah, in the back.
1: Plays advantage. Oh! He's basically kicked it to the opposition.
0: That was a perfect pass.
1: It was a perfect pass, just to the wrong team.
0: Gee.
1: So Josh Gray would be absolutely rubbing his hands together with that intercept pass. So Gray directly in front. Josh Gray moves in. You wouldn't think he'd miss from here, Chris. And he does. And he doesn't. No,
0: I
1: tell you what.
0: Must have been close.
1: I tell you what, he's made us work. Again, just from that passage of play, he could not have kicked it better to him, could he, that North Launceston player?
0: I bet he regrets playing on. He should have gone back to take his kick.
1: He should have done. So he rushed it, turned it over, and Gray just snuck it in for a goal. So that's his third for the day. Josh Gray, number one. And moving on to 11-6-72, Longford, North Launceston 1-1-7.
0: The Longford runner just in front of us there is Doug Headland. Played many games for South and an icon of South Only Footy Club. Doug Headland is the runner for Longford.
1: Very highly credentialed player back in the day, Doug, and now here with his son Dylan. Very highly credentialed too, coaching the reserves team to a couple of premierships in years past.
0: Right, so it's a free kick to Lockie Mitchell for North, coming out of the middle, but he kicks it straight to Longford. Comes back to Lockie Dakin, Longford's centre-half back position. Keeps possession by passing to a teammate. Another pass to a teammate, but Jack bounces just in front of him. That was, I think it was Lockie Dakin. So the ball's coming down now to Kobe Moore. Carries back into the centre. Longford just keeping possession. Josh Gray's in the middle of the ground now. Another little short pass to long sleeves. I think it was Joel Lloyd.
1: Garnis drops what he should have taken. Ball comes back towards the middle. Good strong mark there. Tigers, like a training drill, how they're moving it on this occasion. Players, and again, just doesn't hit the leading player there. You can see Oliver Chugg holding his hands up, and that found a North Lawn system player. So Bombers move it out in front of us here. Leighton Davey. Davey steadies. Goes back. He's found Harper Sheehan, young player, and he's chopped out. It's a strong mark taken there by Curtis. Gives it off quickly. Opportunity here again for the Tigers. He set that up. He set him a task. But well done on that occasion, and a strong mark taken there by Charlie Taylor. Kicked the last goal. Taylor goes back towards the middle. Off hands. Bombers have got the numbers. Kerr turned over. Murfitt in the headgear. Bounces through the arms. Lots of Bombers at the back. Should come away with it. Bennett gives it off to his teammate in Spears. Pumps it out. But Tony Aganis, well set up. Just inside 50. Aganis points. Looks. Gives it off. Murfitt loads it up. Short pass. Doesn't hit a target. Scratchy play there. Needed to do better. Chug gives it off. Dakin gives it off. Thompson found a player. They just worked it around, Chris, until they found James Hawes all alone inside 50.
0: Poor defence, really, from North, wasn't it?
1: Yeah, it was. And good skill. Again, it's a wet day. That's a heavy ball. And there were about seven or eight hand passes or short passes that they strung together to give them this opportunity at a shot at goal. Hawes moves in, strikes it nicely, but it's going to be... Oh, I thought that was offline.
0: No, I think it's a goal.
1: No, snuck it in. Great work, James Hawes. He's got his second of the day. And the Longford scoreboard doing its thing over there at the moment. Umpire says goal. I love it. I just love that scoreboard. Pfeiffer Cranes. The sponsor, 11672, North Launceston, 117. So certainly... some damage being inflicted. And just something I want to highlight there, Chris, for our viewers and our listeners, the work of Isaac Thompson and the work of Lachlan Dake in this quarter, outstanding. Yes. Around the footy, doing lots of clever creating for their forward teammates.
0: We'll have to come up with a 3-2-1 at the end of the game, Rob, I reckon.
1: So it'll be a bit of a task at the moment. It's pretty even. Tigers take it away through the hands. Moore just pumps it long. Opportunity there on the lead.
0: So Taylor again.
1: Very strong mark from Taylor. Heads inboard. Players run into one another.
0: Yeah, it's slippery ground too. So that was Harrison Sharon kicking it out of defence.
1: Ball hand pass back inboard to a dangerous position there. Tigers surrounded by Bombers. Umpire says that's mine. We've kicked over 15 minutes here at... the Country Oval at Longford. Rob Soud, Chris Sayer. All Longford at the moment, 65-point lead.
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1: On City Park Radio, that's right. Opportunity here inside 50. Oh, diving mark. No. Just missed the target. Boundary line will probably win out here, I reckon. And it does.
0: So it's in Longford's forward pocket with a boundary throw-in. And the ball comes over the head of the boundary umpire. It comes into play. It hits the ground with no decisive winner. Longford are just trying to get it into a nice... a player who's nice, clear, but still scrambling. And the umpire wants to restart play.
1: It's been all Tigers this term. 6 goals in the first, 5 in the second. So 5-1 this quarter to Longford. So certainly making the most of their opportunities. Ball bobbling around in a dangerous spot. Bombers trying to clear it. Longford with the numbers should come away with it. Just need to be clever with their use of it here. They just bang it in. Lots of Bombers around it. Fletcher Bennett leading the charge. Umpire will say that's mine, I reckon. It's an All Blacks rolling maul there. So it's going to chop the ground up. You can see it's starting to be more brown than green at the moment after that rain we've had this week. Rucks fly high.
0: That was Dom Pitt.
1: Pitt just puts that one up in the air. Hopes for the best, taken away by Headland through the hands. Dakin can't control it. Has another go, gives it off this time. Teammate caught, that'll be holding the ball, I reckon. That's our man, Caden Tootle. And Pitt tries to make that look like a free kick, but Tootle stands his ground. Goes backwards, going set up through the agency of Martin. Zach Martin. Like I said, I always think of the Dallas Cowboys offensive tackle. Pitt back to Martin, racking up the numbers, the boys, with the little chips around half back. Changes the angle, doesn't hit the target. Oh, this could be dangerous. Oh, just a timely boot forward there. He had a player ready to pounce. And it's deep in that other forward pocket, just ticking over 18 minutes here. Umpire's found a free kick. Can't see the number, Chris, on that one. He's got mud right across the middle of his back. Trouble with these white numbers. And the yellow sash, it's hard enough, and then they get a bit of this Longford dirt on them, and makes it very, very difficult to see. We'll kick this from around about 45 metres out. Nice, trusty left boot. And a goal to the Tigers. Chris will just keep an eye on that one and give me a number when he turns around. A lot of Longford mud on that Tigers jumper.
0: Yeah, I'm still waiting.
1: It's 6 goals for the term for the Tigers. They kill you when they don't turn around, don't they?
0: Yeah, I think it's... Oh, come on, come on. So he's going down to the full forward position, whoever is full forward for Longford at the moment. Is it 16? 19. Is it 19? But it is all mud.
1: So unless it's Mitchell Bennett, number 9. We don't have a 19.
0: Okay, so it could be Mitchell
1: we'll
0: Bennett.
1: We'll give it to Mitch Bennett, and if it's not him, he'll be happy with the extra goal we've given him. Ball back in the middle, Chris Sayer.
2: 39.
1: Oliver Chugg, sorry, that's his fourth.
0: Our cameraman is joining us on the team here, thank you.
1: Thanks, Ned. Good spot. Young eyes. Tigers bring it back. Another opportunity here going for Dakin. Nice foot pass. Picked his teammate out there in grey. Grey goes inboard. Tries to find his teammate. Doesn't hit the target through William Dakin's hands. Bombers. Opportunity here for the turnover. Martin can't quite control it. Back through the middle. All Tigers. Not sure what you call them. What would you call them? Not a herd of Tigers.
0: A footy team of Tigers.
1: Yeah. Good collective one there, Chris. A footy team of Tigers. A den of Tigers. I'm not quite sure. Someone, I'm sure, will let us know. Ball goes up in the middle. Beautiful take off the hands there. Spiral old Torpy looking sort of a kick. Ball will stay in. Will it? They're trying to keep it in the Tigers. All Bombers around it, though.
0: So it's in the pocket for Longford, but North take the ball out and handball, and he misses it. So they lose possession. It's back in Longford's possession, and the ball's going to come down to the boundary line. Is it a lasso free? Yes, it is. So North have the free in their back pocket on the far side of the ground. He kicks it up, and there's a mark there too. Longford, is that...
1: I think it's Casey Brown.
0: Casey Brown, yes. He goes to short parts two.
1: It's a chug.
0: And he goes for another short pass to...
1: Thompson.
0: Charlie Thompson again. And he goes for the goals and he misses. He went to play on, didn't go back for his kick, and he missed for a point. Makes it 12-7-79. Longford to North, 1-1-7. North come out from fullback. Short kick to Dom Pitt. Comes out to...
1: That was Dunellan.
0: Across the half-forward line for Longford. Slowly making their way to Goldwoods. But the umpire could... Yeah, he's letting it go. Ball comes out to... another point from... was that Gray? I didn't quite see who that was, but anyway, it was a point.
1: I think that might have been Mitchell Bennett, the man we gave the goal to before our man Hamed picked it up. A younger eyes. North bringing the ball back into play. Played 22 minutes and change at the moment. North Launceston, Fletcher Bennett needs someone to work for him. Umpire says move it on. Goes out to the far side. Long kick from Bennett. North have got the numbers, got the representation, should come away with it, which they do. Chopped off across the back there by Dunellan. Diving mark and a good mark taken there by Cam Nicholas. Well done, Nicholas. Bit of change the angle, goes backwards. Probably not the best option, but one he's going to run with the Bennett, gets it back. Little chip ball. And move it on nicely, the Bombers. Bennett moves it on by hand. Good running play here from North. Linking up, getting them up into that wing position almost. But held up there by Longford. That'll be a ball up. So, been a six-goal quarter, Chris. So, a few minutes to play yet still, I'd imagine.
0: Yeah.
1: Bucks do battle. Ball down. Dakin loses it. Umpire's picked out a free kick. Jacob Kerr. Kerr just pumps that one long, and that's a really strong mark taken across half back there. The Tigers will change the angle. Again, they've done this all day. Murphitt has a run. He's going to go back inboard, I reckon. He does. Gives it off by hand. Finds Tootle. Tootle back to Murphitt. Bit fumbly back to Tootle. Mucking around with it a bit, the Tigers. Kicks it to the out number, which he probably shouldn't have done. North come away with it. Dangerous position to turn it over. That'll be downfield. Slung him after he got rid of it, did Ethan Hubbard. That's just lazy play. Had the advantage, the Bombers. They'll have an opportunity here to add to their total, but he's chopped that off. Beautiful mark taken there by Kobe Moore. Terrific across half-back Moore. Tootle moves it out.
0: That's Gray.
1: Gray goes back inboard. So Casey Brown. Brown moves back inboard to Dakin. Dakin changes the angle again. Got a player working there for him in Curtis. Casey Curtis, the skipper, coach, finds a teammate there in Bennett. Bennett goes to Hubbard. Hubbard sends it long. Thompson, good mark, Isaac Thompson. Moves it on quickly. Player on the lead doesn't quite find him. Tackled without it. Good pressure, Bombers defence. Smart pressure, 4-on-1. Umpire says that's mine. North asking the question, and rightly so. Fletcher Bennett sort of says, probably holding the ball. And he's paid a free kick here for dissent on the siren. Fletcher was asking the question. Thought that probably was a free kick, but it will be a free kick now the other way. Right on the siren, number 29, Charlie Taylor. Right in front of us here, Chris.
0: Yeah, except the roof's in my way. And he skews it to the left. And it's not going to make the distance.
1: 12-8-80 Longford, 1-1-7 Launceston. Will quickly run through the goal scorers for you. Oliver Chugg with 4, Josh Gray 3, James Hawes 2, the singles to Ethan Hubbard, Casey Brown and Charlie Taylor. Sole goal scorer Elijah Mansell for North Launceston. We will have a short break here and be back with you shortly, but a pretty even quarter there for Longford. 6 goals, 3 to their tally. North Launceston remaining scoreless. So as we head into halftime, Rob Soward, Chris Say here at Longford. Longford 12-8-80, North Launceston 1-1-7. We'll be back with you shortly.
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0: It's the frost, it's the fog, the spray, and the spray. 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
5: I'll have to head into the studio, and now that I know that we've got rapping and spitting rhymes, I'll have to give that a bit of a go, Chris. But we're very fortunate today here at Longford to be joined by the Longford Football Club president, Robert Southey-Moore. So, Rob, welcome, and thanks for taking a bit of time to have a chat to us today.
6: No worries.
5: Look, we always love coming here at Longford. You know, the Country Tigers, the community club that you are. You must be really, really pleased, and we'll start with the team we're dealing with at the moment. You must be really, really pleased with the way your senior sides are quitting themselves this year.
6: Yeah, definitely. We knew last year was going to be tough coming into the comp with North especially. But we learned a lot, even from the first game last year where we came up against them in round one. And yeah, it's been, you know, it's amazing how quickly things turn around in footy. You know, North have been depleted from their side from last year. But yeah, our boys have stepped up. That experience that we got into them last year has really helped. And we've brought in some new players this year and just that development. And yeah, we're pretty happy with where we're at the moment.
5: Well, I think it's fair to say, and I did say this, you might not have heard. I know you've been running around doing president things and being busy, but for me, you're a bit of a sleeping giant. I mean, people talk about Launceston, you know, they've been terrific so far. There's not much between you and South, but getting games into some of these guys and the different roles that some of them have, I mean, you mentioned some of your in. So Isaac Thompson, fantastic get for you, class player. But what guys like Isaac and those guys coming in allow you to do, some new roles for some other guys. I mentioned to you off air, your own son, terrific Kobe Moore across the back line. Who are some other players you want to point out to us that are doing some different roles well this year?
6: Yeah, well, I think our back line has been, you know, our strongest line for a long time. Even when we won the flag in 22, that was our strength. We sort of built from there to go forward. But yeah, we've brought in some young blokes this year, and even some, you know, from last year that stepped up. Caden Tootle is only a young fella, still can play 18s, but just he's so composed with the ball. There's not much of him, and you know, he gets a bit of pressure at times, but he's just so calm with the footy. A couple not playing today. Jackson Berwick's a young bloke that stepped up from the 16s and stepped straight into senior footy without too many issues. And Lenny Hazel as well. Like, he just you know, we know that he's playing state footy and stuff, but he's only a young kid. But just to see the way that he can just step into senior footy, it's so good for our boys to see, and our young kids to see that too, to see these kids step in and have an impact from the start.
5: I'll ask you one more question before I throw to my co-commentator Chris Sayer. Now, you and I both sort of, obviously I'm a fair bit older than you, but we grew up in this area, and we know what a proud sporting community Longford and this Northern Midlands is. One of the things that stood out to me too, seeing the reserves game earlier today, is the wonderful mix you've got between experience, and I've mentioned the Chug boys and some of these guys, and the younger guys coming through. I mean, what a credit to your club. It must make you really happy to see that.
6: It really does. Our reserves, you know, won 4 flags in a row not too long ago, and they had that mix. They had a great mix of youth and experience. But yeah, Ben Chug does an amazing job. Like, he's the ideal coach to have with those guys. He coaches the 16s as well, so he's had them coming through, boys, and had them ready for senior footy pretty much. And he had the, you know, they've worked from the junior club up to us. But yeah, at the moment that mix is so good. We had a lot come up from the 18s last year that have just stepped into the resies, and then you've got like Benny Murph played his 200th club game today, just, you know, bleeds yellow and black. As you said, the Chugs, Sam Graham, Yussel Gard, you know, there's a lot of older blokes, but there's a lot of young blokes. Ryder Whitchurch is one in that side that'll play senior footy. Yeah, you're right, we've got a really good mix and a really good feel around the club at the moment.
5: That's great. Chris?
7: Yeah, this round of the NTFA is for a good cause. Tell us about that.
6: Yes, the mental health round. We kicked it off last week in at South with Steve Hibbs. It was his idea that both senior groups would get together. They're keen to raise money for their players' trips, so they've been on the march for a while now to get some funds for that. But both senior sides donated $250 last week, so that was really good to get things off and running last week. But yeah, mental health, you know, it's a huge thing, especially with young males, we know. But with everyone in the public. You know, it's such a big thing at the moment. So anything that we can do to raise awareness. As a president of a footy club, you know, you've got a lot of different people to deal with, younger people, older people, but to know that they've got a club, you know, that can be there for them and in those tough times, and I think we're a lot better at that now than probably back in the day. You were talking before about us growing up, but, you know, it's not weak to speak up, and we know that now, and the boys know that, and the girls. So, yeah, really, really proud to be a part of that sort of stuff.
7: And it's not just footy clubs either. I mean, any sporting club, especially in a town. Well, Longford's not a small town, but a country town. These clubs are important for that, aren't they?
6: I think definitely, yeah. That's, you know, you spend a lot of time here, especially when you're at this level and, you know, training three nights a week. You've got game day, you've got recovery. So they're with each other for such, you know, a long period of time. And to have that support behind you, you know, it's only good for the community.
7: Yeah. Yeah, Rob?
5: I was just going to say, and it's really timely because we've got your Women's Premier League team in just having some refreshments and some lunch at the moment. You've had your challenges this year with that, but one thing I talked a lot, Chris and I talked a lot with a call about today, terrific to see the numbers you had here today. And the other thing, you know, despite the challenges you've had in true Longford style, you've confronted them, you've got more people on the track, you've got more people here. It must give you some heart at this stage of the season to see that. Because today, the tenacity, the commitment, even though the scoreboard didn't work for you, just what the girls bought was terrific.
6: Yeah, and Ivo's done an amazing job. You know, he's worked hard to recruit players. It's not an easy thing to do. You know, it's hard enough to recruit the boys and the men, but the women seem to stick when they're at a club that are going well, and that's fair enough. A lot of clubs have done a lot of work in that area, and we're still relatively new, but, you know, we know that things are turning around. We can see our younger players coming through. We're starting to attract a few more players, you know. Things are happening, and, you know, just to see the excitement today before the game, talking to Ivo, he said, you know, there's a real buzz amongst the group. We've got a couple of new players in. There's that excitement. Just the stuff the girls do, you know. There's a core group that run raffles, that work in the kiosk, that just come to the functions, you know. They're a real part of our club now. So it's exciting. We know, you know, we're not quite there yet, but we'll definitely get there the way that we're heading.
5: Yeah, and I think a challenge, you know, that I always throw out to clubs, and I do it in a really good-natured way. I mean, you've got some terrific young men in your senior team, your reserves team. I mean, you know, they've got partners and sisters and friends and work colleagues. Be good if they brought them along, and full credit to you for what you're doing, Chris.
7: Yeah, so next week, City Park Radio are broadcasting for Scottsdale. You know, that's another country club. And I just love it how it's all of, I remember the old days of the NTFA, you know. It's, you know, for an old timer like me, it's lovely to come out here.
6: We love going down there. You know, Scottsdale have had their challenges lately, but, you know, last week, well, when we played down there a couple of weeks ago, just to go into those old rooms and look at the old honour boards and to talk to the old timers and stuff, you know, that's what country footy is all about. And, yeah, there's still a place for that where we are at the moment. And, yeah, you're right, those communities, they're doing it tough down there, but they, you know, they've still got that club attitude and, you know, they celebrate every little victory.
7: Yeah, so, because I was just thinking too, over the years, with the state, like, you know, state-wide league, we broadcast from either York Park or Windsor Park. But it's lovely to go to Deloraine and Scottsdale, these country grounds.
6: Yeah, and I think, you know, obviously, we would love an upgrade for our ground. We've got some goal nets coming that have taken a while to get sorted, but we've got some goal nets coming at the bottom end. But we would love to get an upgrade for our ground. You know, we know that money's not easy to get off councils and governments, but we think this ground's used 12 months a year. It's used for cricket, footy, little aths. We think, you know, that'd be a good investment to get this ground up to a better level. You know, then you can look at hosting finals and grand finals and stuff. And you're right, the atmosphere that you get at a ground like this, you probably don't get it at some other venues. And
7: the fact you can park your car around the far, so you won't be able to do that at Devil's Games.
6: No,
7: will you?
6: Probably not.
5: No, Rob, it's been an absolute pleasure to have you with us today, and I will pass on another bit of feedback for you that I did tell your lovely wife. Down and working hard in the canteen, great mocha and a great steak sandwich. And as Chris said, it's all part of that. Thank you very much. And as we say, a little bottle of water arrives for us as well. Thank you. Congratulations on what you're doing here with your Tigers. We think you're doing a great job. Wish you well for the rest of the season, and thanks for giving up your time today.
6: Cheers, boys. Thank you.
5: Good on you. Thank you.
7: Thanks, Rob. Thank you.
6: Thanks.
7: That's Rob Moore from the president of the Longford Footy Club. Here at Longford, it's the score is Longford 12-8-80 to North Launceston 1-1-7, and we'll cross back to studios. The umpires come back out on the ground, and Longford are already out the ground waiting for North. So back to you, Chris.
0: 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There's karaoke on the highway. Oops, too many lattes. The juniors, the seniors, talent pathways.
1: Avery Thomas, that's a strong mark.
8: Mate, I used to play with him, eh?
0: It's the frost, it's the fog, the spray, and the spray. The crescendo of car horns from the parking bay. Get to your local footy club this weekend.
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7: 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And it's a lovely sunny day, although the wind is a little bit chilly here. And we're just getting ready to restart in the third quarter of this this game. Looking at the score from York Park, Hawthorn has just kicked the last eight unanswered goals in a row. So they're only 30 points down. Gee, so it'd be pretty bad for Melbourne if they lose this game. It's although it's quite close to the end of the game, so I don't think Hawthorn are quite going to get there, but they've done well. The North Launceston coaching panel have just walked past us up into the stand here to get a bird's eye view of the game, and we're about to restart the game here with the players taking their positions on the field, with Longford holding a 73-point advantage, but we'll see what North can do in this third quarter and second half. Sun is quite low in the sky, so the goal that North kicking to are going to be kicking right into the sun as the sun sets low in the sky, so they're going to have the sun in their eyes, so it's going to be a bit of a disadvantage for them, for North, but we'll see how they go. We're just waiting for the umpire to toss the ball in the air. There he goes, and there's the sign. We're about to recommence the third quarter here at Longford. The umpire throws it up. Agarnis gets the tap down. The ball is kicked off the ground by Agarnis up towards their half-forward line. It comes out. It's on the far side of the ground with Longford player was tackled and incorrect disposal in North Launceston. I think it's Don Pitt with the free kick. As I said, he's kicking into the sun, but the ball comes up to the full forward area, just in the very soggy and muddy goal square. And a North player comes out with the ball, and I think that was Josh Boschfeld, number 65. Rob.
15: Josh Boschfeld. Josh Boschfeld getting on the scoreboard there. So move on to 2-1-13. trailing Longford 12-8-8.
5: Just played a minute, so that's just the sort of start that Alan O'Sine would want, I'm sure, in this last term. Yes. So, just the sort of start they'd want, Chris.
7: You picked up the guest's headphones there, Rob.
5: I might go back to mine.
7: Okay, go back to yours. All right. Right, yes, he picked up their guest headphones. I think you're back on now, Rob.
5: No, I'm back on. That doesn't take much to trick me after half time, mate. You've got to turn me around with the different ends we're running. Agonis out of the middle. Does well. The big ruckman taken away there by the Tigers. They're working hard. Bombers player got one high there. High tackle there from Ethan Hubbard. Swung that arm just at the inopportune time and collected his opponent. I think it might be 50, is it? What's the umpire saying about that one?
7: I think it's... Is that Dom Pitt up there? I'm just... The free kick?
5: I was actually just looking the other way. I thought he might have taken that back the other way.
7: Yeah.
5: Downfield, I should say.
7: It's Mav Badcock for North. Just on the centre wing position, about to kick up towards the half-forward line. Jacob Kerbin just nearly got the mark, didn't quite get there. Ball lands on the ground, very muddy, soggy ground. Kerr out to Pitt. Pitt kick out to the two Longford players spoiled each other. Ball's out from the North Launceston goal. Now I reckon the umpire's going to come in and he will want to restart play.
5: Good start for the Bombers. Didn't really trouble the scorers at all in that second term, but good start in this third term, and they've got it at the right end of the ground for them. Tigers go to move it out. Moore does well, good strength. Pumped out here wide, diving mark, good mark taken by Jet Maloney. Maloney got a teammate running past in Tootle, ignores him, goes back inboard, and that's holding the ball. Great pressure, North Launceston. Terrific work there, Campbell Palmer. Palmer goes inboard, got Tigers everywhere though, and that's a strong mark taken there by Jack Dunellan. Dunellan moves it quickly. Experienced player Dunellan, Launceston, played there, played in the premiership with the Tigers, gets it back, goes back inboard. A few premiership players out here today. Pearton goes, finds a teammate there in that's Tootle, the young player, all goes through the hands of Maloney, pushed off the footy, tunnels it out. 2-on-1 here, Tigers. Good body. And that's Bombers player. We've called him a few times today, Chris. Campbell Palmer there on that occasion. 2-on-1, so they take the win there. The Bombers at the outnumber there. Good courage. Head over the footy. Boundary throw-in on the wing position. Agarnis off hands. Maloney can't pick it up. Makes the tackle, though. Bombers are... What that would be for. Dom Pitt asking the question. Going ball up not far from where the other one was a moment ago. Agarnis off hands. Sits. Nicely done on that occasion. That was Hawes. Screwed it round the body. Teammate caught. Murfitt moves it on. Maloney again. He's been busy. This time picks out a Bombers defender. Not his best work. Bombers change the angle. Looking to try and create some spread on that far side. Bennett, beautiful, hits a target. Nicely done, Bombers. The next kick will be the trick, though. Got a runner going past. It's Bennett, takes care of business. Long up the wind in front of the scoreboard. Doesn't quite carry where he wants it to go. Heads back inboard. Nicely done. Nice chain here from North. Just come undone there at the last minute. Little short kick. Probably needed to go longer.
7: That was Pitt.
5: Pitt again, he's been one of their best today. Here's Kerr, Jacob Kerr, the Winnaleer Express. Finds a teammate, gives it off. Opportunity here for North. It's Goldwoods and just offline on that occasion. That was Josh Bosveld. Kicked that last goal, Chris. 2-2-14 to 12-8-80. Over to you.
7: So Longford fullback about to kick it out. Back to the far side of the ground. They seem to be favouring that far side, don't they? Probably because they're in the shadow of the trees and they haven't got the sun in their eyes. That's a mark to Ethan Hubbard. Kicks it up towards the wing for Longford. And where are we? Over there. That's another mark to Longford plays it on to Lockie Dakin, down to Longford's half forward line. They're just slowly making their way forward. Another handball, Dakin out of the pack to a disputed mark, and the umpire says, give it to me, and I'm going to ball it up on Longford's forward pocket, just not far out from the Longford goal. It's a scrambly play. I can see that Fletch Bennett's in there, gets possession of the ball and gets grabbed, can't get rid of it, and the umpire's going to ball it up.
8: Wind's freshening a little here, Chris.
7: Yes, you can hear it, can't you?
8: Hear it through that effects,
7: yep.
8: Mike.
7: Yep, no, it was out of bounds. It was out of bounds. So the boundary umpire's going to throw it in. On the far side of the ground in Longford's pocket, forward pocket. And there's, picks it up. The Longford player picks it up. I think it was, he hit the post. I think it was Dakin. And it's a point to Longford. So North kicks the ball out to the far side of the ground to, didn't see who that was, but he's kicked it back to the full back again. They're doing aerial ping pong. Ball comes out to the Longford half back line. Lots of burrowing underneath the pack there, and the umpire should blow his whistle, and he does.
8: Bit of push and shoving on the bottom of that stoppage, so it's been a bit pedestrian this quarter. Not much change to the score. Longford adding one behind North Launceston, adding 1-1. So umpire balls it up just near the wing position of Garnus. Off hands again. North player underneath it, ridden into the ground. Umpire says, play on. It'll be my ball, he says, and he'll ball it up a couple of metres around from the last one. So just players struggling to clear the area here at the moment. Hubbard in there. Pitt in there. Rucks do battle. Off hands. Pitt slips at the crucial time. Toes it forward. Murphy in the headgear. Tackled. I reckon that might be holding the ball. He's lucky that was close to the boundary line, because he didn't really make much of an attempt to get rid of it, did he?
7: It is a North three, though.
8: Yeah. Lasso.
7: Ball in. It's a boundary throw-in.
8: Probably on the true wing position. Right near the light, the interchange area there. Throws it in. Garnus over the back. Plucks it out of the air. Deflection. Bombers busy. Lots of bombers around the footy. Kerr, clever. Gives it off. Opportunity here. Quick ball movement. Longford defenders working hard. Toed forward. But Jack Dinellan had his body in the right position there. Shielding the ball from the Bombers player. That's a boundary throw-in. So good start to the Bombers this quarter. Haven't done a lot of damage on the scoreboard, but just much better as far as their pressure and their accountability.
7: Yes, you can sense an improvement there, can't you?
8: Yeah, they've certainly lifted their rating. Longford have potentially put the cue in the rack a bit, so I'm sure Coach Casey Curtis has just run out onto the ground will give them a lifted their rating. Longford have potentially put the cue in the rack a bit, so I'm sure Coach Casey Curtis has just run out onto the ground will

0: hands. Deflection. Dunellan tackled underneath it. Kerr off the pack. Bombers defenders holding firm. Kick for touch. Ball stops once it hits the deck. Nice pick up with a wet ball there. Bombers square it up. All Longford underneath it. That's Jack Dunellan. Casey Curtis. Right place, right time. He's got Dunellan next to him. North set up really well here to keep this ball in. Curtis is going to have to kick over the top of that and finds a teammate who takes it pretty easily there. Mitch Bennett. Bennett goes out wide. Got a teammate. Toodle gives it back. 50 metres, is it? Yes. Must have run through the mark. I was watching the play. The ball got switched. Move it on quickly. Out wide. Got a teammate there. I think that's Headland, is it? No. Ball headed into full forward. And that's a strong mark taken by Murfitt. Jake Murfitt.
1: On the
0: sack of footy here, played in the Premiership side. Brother played his 200th game last week. 200th club game. Some reserves and senior and under-19 games in there. Jake Murfitt moves in nicely. And good mark taken. Or is that over the line? Perhaps, yeah, it is on this occasion. No?
1: Yes, it's a... I think it was... Must have been a free kick because it was a clean mark. So yeah, and it's not a point. So it must have been a free.
0: Must have held him off the ball.
1: So it comes out to Longford's forward pocket, but North are in possession. He comes back into the square. Dangerous kick. The ball's in dispute. It's not a clean mark. And the umpire's called a free to Longford.
0: So, holding the ball.
1: And he plays on immediately. Kicks it right through the middle. I didn't see who that was because it happened so quickly. He didn't go back for his kick. He just got the ball and played on straight away.
0: I'm pretty sure that was Oliver Chugg. It's a little bit hard to see here again with those mud on the numbers.
1: Yeah.
0: Number 29, Charlie Taylor. So that's his second. Yeah. Thanks, Ahmed. Our cameraman, he's got that on the camera there and certainly making our job a bit easier. Thank you for that one. So it's Charlie Taylor with his second goal. Tigers move on. Thanks, Ahmed. That's terrific. 13-9-87 to 2-2-14.
1: See, Illinois signs come down to the front of the grandstand to get a closer look at his team. He's very keen looking at how his players are going. The ball's back in the middle for a centre throw. The umpire's thrown it up. It's a scrambly play, but the kick goes from North right up the middle, up and down, but it's a mark to, is that Jet Maloney?
0: Maloney, transfers play to Pearden. Pearden on the left, got a teammate, picks him out,
1: Headland.
0: Opens up in front of him, Headland, nice kick, got a teammate there, he's on. Holds it up. Now he's got people to kick to, all filled up with bombers though. Yeah. Almost a mark to North on that occasion. Ball comes to ground, lots of bodies around the footy, swinging a miss there, that was Dakin. Gives it off. Opportunity screws it around the body. What will the bounce do? Bombers keeps it in. That's dangerous place to do that. Probably let it go through, I reckon. And that's this time. Happy to see it over the line. So the enthusiasm of keeping the play moving, Chris, almost led to a disaster.
1: Yes, it did. But I guess they're taking risks. I'm sure the coach doesn't mind them taking risks. Ball comes back out. North takes a mark over on the far wing. He plays on and kicks the ball down to North's half forward line on the far side again. It's scrambly play there, but Longford player is keeping possession and trying to keep the ball away from North, but he's under the pump. He managed to get the ball up to another contest, but the ball comes out and that's nicely played from Longford, who nice long kick right up into the forward square and it's just gone through for the point. That could have been a goal kick from half forward line, but it just
0: I'm just checking some other scores for our listeners. You called it earlier, Chris. Our colleague Dave Gruber won't be happy. Our other colleague, Matt Donaldson, will. Melbourne 125, Hawthorn 90. And in a bit of a boil over,

0: Giants lead by 33 at Marnica Oval in Canberra over Fremantle.
1: Melbourne would be disappointed with that because they're a long way in front. So they let the Hawks back in that game, but they still got the points. So back here at Longford, we're in the middle of the ground with a disputed ball and the umpire wants to restart play. And there's a whistle on the play, and I don't know what that was for, but it's going to North. He handballs straight away, and I don't know. The umpire is doing a lot of whistling out there, and I don't know why.
0: Yeah, I'm not sure about that one. I think he just...
1: It's back to North.
0: It's back over the mark, I'd say. That's a situation. Mm. I'll go through some other scores for you shortly. Bombers change the angle. Dangerous kick, but
1: nice,
0: it's okay.
1: Mark.
0: Good mark taken there by Zach Martin. Martin moves it out. He's got teammates on here. I think that's Pitt. Moves it on quickly. Teammate there in Bosveld. Bosveld goes for home. Well, ball just hits the deck and stops.
1: Yeah.
0: The player over it. Wants to be careful. Opportunity here for North.
1: No,
0: oh, Torpsett.
1: No.
0: He'll be out on the full. So
1: hits the behind post.
0: Promising 4A there. Spiral torpedo. You don't usually see those from that distance. I think had a little bit more time than he thought. Now they've given a 50 metre away for running over the mark. So that's a bit of inexperience there. Moore just pumps it long. A breeze is freshening.
1: Nice
0: good,
1: mark.
0: Strong mark taken there. Sets Maloney a task. He wasn't expecting to get it.
1: Marked by Casey Brown.
0: Lloyd heads it back in board. Strong mark taken there. I think that's Josh Thompson. It is. They pushed him forward, Thompson. Jacob Kerr tagging him, which, again, Tomo would expect that, I'd imagine, each week. This week, Jacob Kerr got the job. Isaac Thompson missed an easier shot earlier. See if he can get himself on the scoreboard in a positive way. Ball doesn't come back. It stays right. They move on to 13-12-90. A quick score check, Chris, while we're waiting for this one to come back in. Nothing groundbreaking to share, though. Launceston 133, Deloraine 6, and South Launceston 81, Scottsdale 17. In the other Premier League games today, I'll go through the Div 1s for you shortly.
1: So the ball's come out from Longford's goal, and it's been marked by it's a goal. I think it's a goal, Rob. Yes, it's a goal.
0: It is a goal. I didn't see who kicked it.
1: No, I'm just trying to wait for him to turn around. It might be Oliver Chugg, but I'm not sure because. Right up the far end of the ground. But it's another goal to Longford. Takes them to 14-12-96 to 2-2-14.
0: We'll put it down to the Chug unless we're corrected otherwise. A quick score check around the Div 1 games. Currently, Chris, Old Launcestonian 64 defeated Hillwood 57. Bridge North 133 defeated Georgetown 3. Mm-hmm. That's the final score there. Old Scotch and Bracknell 66-43 to the Scotchman. And St. Pat's and Lilydale just waiting on a score there.
1: So the ball's up in the middle. It's a scramble of play, but Longford come out with the ball. The umpires whistle, but they play on with Longford coming down to their half-forward line. And there's play. Looks like a Longford mark, I think, from... Is that Donovan? It's not only a long far away, but it's getting dark. The sun's just gone behind a cloud. It kicks it into the man on the mark. So
0: it's certainly difficult viewing conditions here with that light changing. Longford player upended. I think that one's gone through.
1: That was Casey Brown.
0: Well, just upended as he kicked it, Brown, and made no mistake with that one. Another one to the Tigers. It will bring up the 100. Just waiting for the goal umpire to finish doing his thing on the scoreboard. 15-12-102 to North Launceston. 2-2-14. Just ticked over 20 minutes here in term number 3. So they've added three this quarter, the Tigers. North Launceston 1-1. So after a slow start for Longford, they've certainly added a couple more to their tally.
1: Yes, the sun's gone behind a cloud. It's quite dark here now, but I'm sure the sun will come out very shortly when it travels through the sky. It's in the middle of the ground now. North wants that possession. They give a scramble kick forward. They're falling over in the mud, slipping and a sliding, to quote a Paul Simon song. And the ball's in dispute. The umpire should blow his whistle, and he does. And he wants to grab the ball and restart play. Throws it up in the air. Longford at across their half back line, the ball comes out our way. Nice kick, just misses the mark there from. Look, these players are covered in mud. Yeah, you can't see their numbers at all.
0: Ball goes back inboard. Tigers come away with it through the hands. Dakin gives it off. Good mark there. Move it forward quickly. Longford, they've got men out everywhere. Just need to keep the ball moving. Brown tackled, breaks the tackle, steps out of it. Ugly looking kick across his body. Bucks a fortune though. It sits. Longford player caught. Great tackle. Holding the ball, North Launceston. Great pressure. Well done, Coach O'Sign. Just goes past us. Heading down to speak to his troops. Opportunity here. North Launceston far side the ground. That's a great rundown tackle there. It'll be in the highlights, I'm sure, when they review the game this week. Bombers move it on quickly. Nice bit of work from them now in their linking up. That's good. Strong presence up forward. Oh, player slips at the crucial time. Could have led to something there. Oh, ball just doesn't quite sit for them. I think that's Pitt underneath that. He's got Murford on top of him. Umpire says that's mine. About 30 metres out. Played 22 and a half minutes here. Robs out Chris Sayer at Longford. 15-12, 102, 2-2, 14, North Launceston. So the margin, not the issue, just the way this finishes. That looked like a throw. Play on's
1: like a
0: call.
1: From...
0: It was young Lockie Dakin. I know his old high school coach wouldn't have liked that because that was me. Ooh. I wouldn't have taught him to handball like that. Great player here for the Tigers, Lockie Dakin.
1: If you get away with it, surely.
0: Absolutely, he did get away with it. So it worked out okay for him. Free kick here at half back to Longford. Not sure how long we'll have to go. We haven't, it's been a four goal quarter, so can't imagine there's a mountain of time on coming. Yeah. Dunellan goes inboard, looks for a teammate, can't find him. They're mucking around with it a bit here, Longford. Steps through the tackle. Again, overdoes it, does Moore.
1: Kobe Moore.
0: Ball comes back from
1: Kerr.
0: Kerr just offline.
1: Just missed it.
0: So he deserved a goal there. Chris, they were mucking around with it when they really needed to clear the area.
1: Yes. So North were probably lucky to get away with that, but that was a point to Longford, and that was out of bounds on the full. So now it's a free kick to Lockie Mitchell for North. Does the nice little short pass. And it's a nice grab there to Josh Bosfeld. He's deep in North's forward pocket. He's sort of kicking away from the sun. If he was in the other pocket, he had the sun in his eyes. But he's in the other pocket, so he's got a good view of the goals. And we've got a good view of it, Rob.
0: Right behind it and on the siren.
1: Right behind.
0: This is that one you're doing when you're a little kid, isn't it, where you're kicking for goal after the siren to win the premiership. So we'll see.
1: So this is Josh Bosfeld taking a deliberate shot at goal. Probably about 20 metres out, sharp angle. We're right behind it, comes off the boot, and it's not going to score at all. Out of bounds on the full. So at three-quarter time, it's Longford 15-12, 102. To North Launceston, two goals, 3-15 with that point to Bosfeld. So, yeah, a little bit better from North, although it didn't look like it on the scoreboard, did it?
0: No, they raised their intensity and their level, that's for sure. And, good early start, kicked that early goal. Certainly the pressure was there from North. I'm sure their coaching panel would make mention of that. But as far as on the scoreboard, a three-goal four-quarter to Longford versus 1-2 to North. So we'll quickly go through the goal scorers. We've given that last goal to Oliver Chugg. We'll check that. So Ollie Chugg, 5. 3 to Josh Gray, 2 to James Hawes, 2 to Casey Brown, singles to Ethan Hubbard, and 2 to Charlie Taylor, I missed him, North Launceston, Elijah Mansell and Joshua Bosveld with singles there. So we'll leave you here at the moment at Longford, Rob Soward, Chris Sayre, 15 12 102 Longford, 23 15 North. We'll be back with you shortly.
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1: And we're out here at Longford for the Longford North Launceston game. Quick look at the AFL, and the Giants have just ended Fremantle's unbeaten run. The Giants have beaten Fremantle by 21 points in Canberra. And here at Longford, it's Longford well in command, 102 points to 15 at three-quarter time. And as the sun sets low in the sky, they've turned the lights on here at Longford. Hardly the lights of... But it's still quite dark. And, of course, with the sun setting, it's become quite chilly. You can probably hear the wind in the our microphones here. Is the wind, it's not a howling gale, but it's a chilly breeze, and it's enough to really cool it down and just influence the play by a little bit. Down on the ground, Longford is still in the huddle. They're just dispersing now while North are heading off to their positions to begin this last quarter here at Longford. And It's a relatively small crowd, and there's a raging fire pit over at the bar at near the Longford bench over there. So a lot of people around the log fire there to keep warm. But we're just getting ready to commence the last quarter here at Longford. And Rob, I was just telling the folks that the Giants have beaten Fremantle, so they've ended Fremantle's long run.
0: Not a bad loss if you're looking at the course of the season.
1: That's right. And the lights are on, believe it or not.
0: It's no surprise, is it? We were talking about how dark it had got. The ball's gone up. Garnis, umpire's picked out a free kick. It'll be going Longford's way, given off quickly. Headland Goes by foot, and a nice mark taken there at full extension. Good job, Tigers moving on quickly. Maloney got a target, finds him, Dakin.
1: That was a nice mark. It was. Lead as well.
0: Presented well, Lockie Dakin, on that occasion. Got in front of his opponent. And again, that's the sort of stuff coaches like to see. They'll be looking to finish this off strongly, the Tigers. They've been a bit scratchy today, notwithstanding the scoreboard. It's not just about that.
1: And that pass came from Jet Maloney. It was a nice kick.
0: Dakin moves in, straight in front. Rusty looking kick, but I think it's going
1: to
0: be all right.
1: Yeah, yes.
0: He's got there. The one, bit of a clumsy ball drop. And Lockie Dakin on the scoreboard. So they got the start they wanted, the Tigers. The Suns popped through the clouds here at Longford. Things are cool. Did a bit of a dash to the car at three-quarter time, Chris. 16-12-108 Longford, and North Launceston 2-3-15. Minute gone here at Longford. The other NTFA games, we won't revisit the scores just yet. They're all pretty one-sided, as we sort of said at the outset here today. Well, top three versus bottom three.
1: I can tell you Launceston 170 to the Rain 1 goal, and Scottsdale 25 to South 88 points. So all the games are fairly one-sided for this round of the NTFA.
0: Top three versus bottom three. So a bit of daylight there.
1: So the ball's back in the middle with a disputed ball, and the umpire tosses it up again. The Longford player there in Isaac Thompson gets the ball out. Ball comes down right here in front of us. And it goes over the line for a... Is it a lasso, is it?
0: I didn't see the signal, but it looks like a boundary throw-in,
1: yes,
0: I think.
1: Yes, it does.
0: And just conferring now in front of us. Boundary throw-in. The umpire's not too sure there, but right, we've got a beautiful view of it.
1: Yeah.
0: Rucks are about to do battle. Boundary throwing right in front of us. Great to be good if they played the game over here the whole time. Make our life a bit easier. Funneled out quickly to Hubbard. Nice little chip kick.
1: Nice, smart.
0: And well taken there by, Caden Tootle, whose numbers are absolutely obscured for
1: that's
0: us
1: right.
0: here.
1: But I think it is a two underneath that mud.
0: And it's mark taken there by number 13, Casey Brown.
1: And he's about, 30 metres out, 45 degree angle. And he's going to have a deliberate shot at goal. That ball must be pretty heavy now by the end of the, towards the end of the game. So we'll see if he can make the distance. He should do. It's a lovely kick. And it is a beautiful kick. How dare I doubt him, Rob? See, that was a lovely kick with a really heavy ball. Longford get another goal.
0: Yeah, just the start they'd want this last term. Two in a couple of minutes. Move on to 17-12-1-14, North Launceston 2-3-15. So from a North Launceston perspective, what they will want is just to finish this quarter off, you know, with some real positive signs. As Chris said earlier, third quarter, there was, their pressure levels were up. There were some really good signs. But two goals in 3 minutes, just not what they would have wanted, that's for sure, Chris.
1: No. So they've started, North have started this last quarter, not how they would have liked. Ball goes up in the middle, and no real winner from the ruckman. Kicked off the ground towards North Launceston's goal, but it's still quite scrambling in the middle. I'm just wondering if the umpire blows his whistle, but he's waiting for the ball to come out, and it has. So it's come down towards Longford's half-forward line. But now he blows the whistle with a... he's going to just ball it up again on Longford's half-forward line. Agarnis is there to take the tap. No clear winner. Agarnis gets the handball out. But it's intercepted. He was trying to get Jacob Kerr, but he was intercepted. And North, that's a North interception.
0: Harrison Sheeran with a strong mark.
1: Yes.
0: Not only does he make the footballs, he marks them as well. Ball comes out wide. Opportunity here for Martin. Zach Martin underneath it. Like he's been most of the day. Teammate held up there. Longford shutting that one down very quickly there. Caden Tootle involved. Young player having a good game, representing himself well. Aganis off hands. Kerr tries to take it away, toes it out. Opportunity here for North. That was Payne. Ball in dispute in the middle. Maloney fires it out to Headland. Got runners on the outside. Dunellan hits up his target. Beautifully nice. Done. Beautifully done.
1: Really nice. That's Oliver Chug.
0: Chug, little chip kick. He's an absolute handful up there, Oliver Chug.
1: That's Hawes, I think.
0: That's Hawes, yeah. Now, so one of the things we've talked about today, and, of course, you know, multiple avenues to goal is so important for any team, and Longford have certainly shown that today. They've got multiple goal avenues, different looks they can give sides, which is one of the reasons why they're right in the mix for the flag this year. Beautiful shot on goal, and Hawes has converted that one, Chris.
1: Yes, he has.
0: So that's his third for the day, and again, we're just quickly looking through the scorers. So we've got Gray, Hawes, Brown and Taylor all on three. Chris did some detective work at three-quarter time. We thought that might have been Oliver Chug that added his fifth. It wasn't. It was actually Charlie Taylor who had added his third. So 18-12-1-20, North Launceston 2-3-15. So it's been all long for this quarter, Chris.
1: It has so far, and I think North would like to at least get some of the ball up to their end, to give, at least give their forwards some run-around to keep warm.
0: Yeah, they're certainly getting hypothermia up there at the moment. It certainly hasn't been up that end of the ground, not going up there at the moment. Aganis takes it out of the middle, then boots it forward. Got Longford have got runners everywhere here. Opportunity. Player dragged as he kicked it. Oh, no. Defender Bennett drops a mark, and that's Chug. Makes no mistake. I think that's his fifth, Oliver Chug.
1: And Bennett's really angry with himself. It was. I don't think he should blame himself, because the ball would be pretty heavy and it was an awkward mark to take, and he just missed it.
0: Yeah, it was. And it was an awkward position too, because even though they had the outnumber, they probably didn't have the position. I think you mentioned how heavy the ball was. Mm. Just the way it fell seemed to surprise them, and Chug pounced and got his fifth for the day. So they've stretched that lead out now to 111 points. And again, they finished this game full of running. So four goals in 7 minutes, Chris. Certainly what Coach Casey Curtis would want to see.
1: Yeah, the ball's up in the middle again, and Longford just tries to get the kick out. There's been a lot of kicking off the ground in this game today. That was Don Pitt just trying to get the handball out, but the umpire blows his whistle, and it's a free kick to
0: Jacob Kerr.
1: Jacob Kerr, yes. The ball goes out to the far side of the ground across North's halfback line, and that's a mark to Fletcher Bennett. Bennett comes in, board to Kerr. Still along across the half-back line. Kerr does a short pass up to the middle of the ground, nearly on the cricket pitch. That was Bennett again, so he's run forward, but his kick is a direct pass to a Longford backman. He comes out to the near side of the ground along the flank there. Ball's in dispute. The ball just goes over the line and it's out of bounds.
0: Just one of the things, Chris, I mean, you called that beautifully. Bennett did make the mistake and turned it over. But the thing that I'm sure Coach O'Sine will show his young team when they review some of this footage is what Fletcher did then in terms of he ran to three contests. So, you know, the turnover was there at the end, unfortunately, but certainly taking the game on and just that work rate. So his young teammates have got to learn that's the way you get things done. Great tackle on Jacob Kerr then. That's holding the ball. And Pearton will have the relieving free kick. Connor Pearton looking to see, survey the situation, see what's in front of him. Pearton just goes long down the line, and he's kicked that straight to Fletcher Bennett. Bennett changes the angle, goes back inboard. He's got Zach Martin. Martin probably go back inboard himself, finds Dom Pitt. Pitt. Wants to play on. Got a runner past him in Bennett. Bennett's going to run into strife there, as will his teammate in Sheehan. That's holding the ball. Great tackle. Longford in attack. Got men out everywhere. Chug. Joe the Goose over the top. No problems at all there. Goal to William Dakin.
1: That's just inexperience, really, from North, wasn't it?
0: It was. And probably, if you're being really critical, a bit of overuse when you didn't need to overuse it. I mean, dry day, you know, fresh ball, yeah, maybe. It's a heavy ball, sticky ground, and you saw too with Isaac Chug, you know, just how clever he was in getting that, and Dakin ran through for him and kicked the goal.
1: So Longford 20 goals 12, 132. North Launceston still stuck on 2-3, 15 was their three-quarter time score. And the ball's back in the middle. Umpire tells the players where he's going to run backwards, and he does, throws the ball up, and Garnis gets the tap again, and he gets the ball back from his rover, and he kicks it out towards Longford's half forward line. Lovely chain of handballs to Longford. Good defence there from North to spoil, but of course the ball comes to the ground and it's a point.
0: Just a point. I think that was Charlie Taylor. Yeah. Chris, just with that snap.
1: Yeah. Bennett from fullback kicks the ball out to the far pocket. North, a short kick out there to the far half-back line, but Agarnis is in the way, big tall player, and he outmarks his opponent, got the ball, got the mark at towards centre wing, kicked it into the centre of the ground to a Longford player all on his own. He kicked it to another Longford player across the ground on his own as well. They're just playing keepings off here.
0: Yeah.
1: Waiting for an opportunity to come in. Longford players on their own. See, they're just not being manned up, are they? That was an intercept mark there from Isaac Smedley for North across the half-back line. Handballs it to Fletcher Bennett coming past. Bennett was aiming for one of his teammates, and the Longford intercept mark.
0: So moved on quickly. That's Casey Curtis. Jack Dinellan, old hands there. Through the hands of Murfitt. Speaking of old hands, Murfitt goes long to the square, I reckon. Yeah, he's going to pay it the other way, and I think that's a fair call. There was some interference off the footy there. Longford fans not happy with that. You might hear that through your fix, Mike, but there was some off-the-ball work there.
1: That was Zach Martin.
0: And Harper Sheehan takes the mark. He's got Martin working for him. Martin's run into a whole heap of trouble here. Ball stripped. Martin butters up though, follows up, moves on quickly. Sharon goes back inboard. Dom Pitt, one of the best today for the Bombers. Changes the angle, got a teammate there in the middle. Number 29, Mav Badcock. Mav's the call. Mav goes backwards. He's sought out Fletcher Bennett. Doesn't quite sit for him. Bennett slips over as his pocket almost picked there by his Longford opponent. Lots of numbers get over there to help him out though, thankfully. Again, a bit of a learning experience there for Badcock. Bennett wasn't really ready for that one. Tigers trying to keep it in. Opportunity here. Thompson, clever. Picks a teammate out beautifully. Beautifully done, Isaac Thompson. And again, a coaching lesson here. Chris, I've got my old coach's hat on. He could have blazed away there, Thompson, but he's picked his teammate out in a better position in Josh Gray. So,
1: and it was just the distance too, wasn't it?
0: It was just the distance, absolutely.
1: Josh Gray. Dead in front, right on the end of the square, just a nice little lolly drop over the umpire's head. It's a major.
0: It's his fourth, Josh Gray.
1: Yes, I think if you were still a coach, Rod, you'd be happy with that.
0: I'd be very happy with that. It's you know, it's a, just a thing you like to see in the side. I mean, it's not so much about the scoreboard, but just the things they do. So Thompson could have blazed away then. I mean, they're, what, 15, 16, 18 goals up, and no, he picks the teammate out in the better position. So that's why he's one of the elite players in the competition, Isaac Thompson.
1: Yep. So the ball's back in the middle. The sun is really low in the sky now, so kicking towards the Longford end. We'll be kicking well into the sun. ball goes up in the middle though, and Longford comes out of the middle again. Chain of handballs, beautiful pinpoint accuracy of the handballs. That was, can you see that one? That was a really quick goal, Rob.
0: It was. That was it was Ethan Hubbard.
1: Ethan Hubbard.
0: Yeah,
1: it just took, was at the end of the chain of handballs coming out of the middle, and he had plenty of time to just keep running, line up the goals, put the ball on the boot, and another goal.
0: Yeah, and he didn't make that mistake, but thankfully it didn't punish him. Trying to bounce the ball on a wet day on a sticky surface, it stuck like a pancake.
1: Yeah, it did.
0: But he had time to gather it and then put it on goal for his second goal of the day, 22-13. 145 Longford, North Launceston 2-3-15. And as we said, Chris, off air, we thought this might happen in the last term, that the Bombers would run out of steam.
1: Yeah, it's not what Alan O'Sine would like to see, would it? But so the ball's back in the middle, in dispute. Again, there's no clear winner, and the umpire wants to come in, take the ball, and restart play again in the middle of the ground. Agarnis takes the ball out of the air and kicks it forward with just a mark to Charlie Taylor, isn't it?
0: Oliver Chug.
1: Is it? And he kicks it up to the goal square for Longford. North trying to get the ball out. The ball smothered and it goes over the line in Longford's forward pocket for a boundary throw-in back in the front of Longford's goal, where the ball has been for the last 10 minutes, I would suggest. The boundary umpire throws the ball in. The North player and I think it was, yeah, well, it's Jacob Kerr now with the ball, kicks the ball up to the centre of the ground. But it's all Longford. It's just all Longford, and they just keep coming back to a mark to Jake Murphy. Shielding his eyes against the sun. He's on, just kicking on the 50-metre arc. Goes into the middle. Ball's punched down with James Hawes there in the contest. But North trying to get the ball out. It's on the half-forward line, just on the 50-metre arc here, right in front of us. It's almost a Donnellan free kick, but he gets away with it. But the ball comes into Josh Gray. He goes for a short pass into the Longford player with a dirty jumper and the long sleeves.
0: I was going to say, he's got a few mates. I think it's Lloyd. I'm not quite sure. There's... we've got
1: Jacob Kerr.
0: Jacob Kerr will have the relieving free kick. So I'll go back to a message I just got there in a moment. Chris, number 24, moving it on there. Blake Payne. Got a teammate out there. Getting dark here at Longford at the moment.
7: Yes.
0: Nice short ball there. They're working it forward nicely, the Bombers. Next kick will be the trick, though. Through the hands. Nicely done, Dom Pitt. What's he got in front of him? Pitt goes short. Almost chopped off there by the Longford defender. Nice long kick into the forward line. So we'll see what they can do. And that's a strong mark taken there by the North Launceston player. Come to who that is in a moment. I just got a message from Matt Donaldson. Chris, he's enjoying the call and he's very, very happy on his way home from that D's win.
1: I bet he is. It's Isaac Smedley with the mark just on the 50-metre arc for North Launceston.
0: Good strong mark too from Smedley.
1: Slight angle, but it's he'll kick from 50, just inside 50. So we'll see if he makes the distance. Yes, I bet Matt would be happy.
0: Not often you see the Hawks lower their colours at York Park either. No. Moves into Smedley, strikes it nicely. Ball won't quite get the trip. Off hands, bobbling around. Will it go through? It does. Taken over by Murfitt. So that's 2-4-16 North Launceston, 22-13, 145 Longford. So Matt would be having a bit of a different trip home than Dave Gruber, I'm sure. Dave, yeah. I'm sure, wouldn't have got out of bed this morning thinking he'd see that massive margin was reduced to a five-goal one by the end. And alternatively, I'm sure Matt was delighted to see his D's live and do some terrific stuff under their new coach, Stephen King.
1: Well, the far side of the ground, that was Josh Gray for Longford getting the ball out and kicking it forward. And it's a nice mark there to Oliver Chugg in the middle, coming down to the half forward line. Lovely chain of handballs, which ends up with, and it's a point. That was,
0: I think that was James Hawes,
1: yeah,
0: I think.
1: Yeah.
0: He's been busy today. He's got three. 20 minutes and 30 seconds gone here. There'll be a bit of time on, I'd imagine, because Longford have kicked 7-0 in this quarter. The only addition to the North Launceston three-quarter time score was that behind a moment ago that Murfitt took through. So if you're looking at it from a coach's perspective, you'd certainly be stoked if you're Longford with this last quarter effort. As I said, I'm sure Casey Curtis would say to us, Chris, if you're down there interviewing him, it's been a bit scratchy at times today. Alan O'Sine, I'm sure, would have been pleased with that third quarter effort.
1: Yeah.
0: But it's always hard when you're a young, developing team and you're playing against some more seasoned. There's premiership players out here in this Longford side from a couple of seasons ago, and they won the Division 1, as it was then, premiership.
1: Yeah. So it is getting really dark. It's hard to see across the far side of the ground. The lights aren't really doing much, are they?
0: No. No, I'm thinking who they beat. I think they might have beat Rachel Lee that night. I'm just trying to remember who it was. I could be wrong. I know Rachel Lee came out and beat Hillwood the next year. I'm just not just thinking who that might have been that they beat. I'll see if it comes to me, but I'm pretty sure it was... No, it was, because I do remember calling the game, and I think I said at the outset when I had to do my tip that the Tigers would win. So there we go. Back through the middle. Jana handballs. Murfitt gives it off now. Thompson goes short. Got a teammate there in Maloney.
1: Yep, Jet Maloney's got the ball just inside the 50-metre arc. He goes for a short pass to... is that... it's a goal. It's... wasn't Casey Curtis, was it?
0: Could have been Casey Curtis. I'm seeing him high-fiving, running back towards the middle there.
1: Okay.
0: Just watching what was happening in back play there. There was a little bit of pushy and shovey stuff going on, and I missed the goal, but it was Curtis that kicked that one. So 23-14, 152 Longford, 2-4-16. The North Launceston Bombers. That wind arctic-like here in the grandstand. A good crowd of locals here enjoying the Longford efforts.
1: Yeah. You got any idea for your 3-2-1, Rob?
0: I'll have to give that a bit of thought because we're going to run shortly, so I'll give that some thought, Chris.
1: So the ball's come out from the centre square now, and it's up on North's half-forward line. The umpire has called for a free kick to North. I think it's to Lockie Mitchell. No, it's Leighton Davey for North. So he comes back to... kicks into the man on the mark. It's bad luck. Didn't get... It's got too close. Longford have possession, and they come out through... Jet Maloney out to the wing, and North are trying to chase the ball with all these Longford players on their own. The ball comes right down to the
0: holding free kick on Oliver Chugg against Oliver Chugg.
1: And Fletcher Bennett took the mark fair and square, thought he was going to play on up the ground, and he just has to stop and give the ball back. So it's another scoring opportunity for Longford. And it is a bit of a blowout here in the last quarter. The umpire goes around to the right, so it's a point. Another behind to Longford. So Bennett kicks the ball out from fullback up to the 50-metre line. A nice mark there to Foon. And Foon plays on, kicks the ball up to the centre of the ground. Longford are trying to wrest the ball away from North, and it is a free kick to North, to
0: Babcock.
1: Babcock kicks it right up into towards the goal, but it's an intercept mark to Longford, and they're going to send it back. It's so dark, I can't see who that player
0: is. Kobe Moore, I think that was. He's kicked that out to Thompson. Thompson clever off one leg. Isaac Thompson. Been a bit quieter today by his standards, but they had a tag, run a tag on him early on with Jacob Kerr. Jacob Kerr, I think he's been one of North's best today. He's certainly been a four-quarter player, that's for sure.
1: Yep, he's just come off the ground for a spell, so he probably would appreciate it, resting his weary legs after a big day on the footy ground.
0: Murphy trying to track that down, does so. Tackled, caught, holding the ball. Great chase. Now, that's something that Alan O'Sine will be showing his players, I'm sure, on their game review, because you're down by, what, 140 points? And you've got guys chasing and tackling in the death of night just before the full-time siren goes. So, player's going to go back. He's not been one of the worst today. I think that's Tyler Gardner, I think that is. It's a little bit hard to see the number from here with the mud and the gloom. Siren's gone. So, we'll wait and see what impact this has on the final score. Moves in, strikes it nicely, and kicks a goal.
1: Yeah, nicely done.
0: So, just the finish you would want. I'm pretty sure that was Tyler Gardner. Like I said, a little bit hard to see. It was either 25 or 35. So either William Foon or Tyler Gardner. We'll say Tyler Gardner until corrected otherwise. So, final score here at Longford. Just waiting for the magic scoreboard to tell us. It's 23-15-153. North Launceston 3-4-22. We'll quickly go through the goal scorers.
1: Well, I'll do that if you want to work on your 3-2-1.
0: Yep.
1: So Oliver Chubb kicked 5 for Longford. Charlie Taylor kicked 3. Casey Brown kicked 3. Dakin and Curtis 1 each. Lockie Dakin kicked 2. And William Dakin kicked 1 as well. So 2 to Ethan Hubbard, 3 to James Hawes, and 4 to Josh Gray. So a lot of multiple goal kickers there for Longford. And for North, Mansell 1, Tyler Gardner 1, and Bosfeld 1. So a nice haul for Oliver Chubb, 5 goals. Michelle Pfeiffer.
0: Pfeiffer. Thank you, Hamid. Number 65, Hamed's told us. So that was Josh Bosveld. Thank you, Hamed. So, Chris, 3-2-1.
1: Yes.
0: It's, if I was, I guess, and I'd be interested in what you think of this. I think it was a very, very even Longford team effort. We didn't, you know, have someone who dominated with 40 possessions or scruffed the game by the neck. But I guess when I do the 3-2-1, I'm going to give one vote to Josh Gray. I thought a good four-quarter effort from him. 4 goals and involved in setting up some others, which I thought was terrific. I've given 2 votes to Lachlan Dakin. 2 goals. And again, gave them a lot around the ground with his on-ball use. And I've done something that doesn't often happen these days in football with a forward. I've given 3 votes to Oliver Chubb because I felt that not only did he kick 5 goals, he was an ever-present threat up there, both in terms of as a target, but also as someone creating something for someone else.
1: Yes,
0: so,
1: yeah, I would agree.
0: Again, a tough one. Like I said, it was a pretty even team effort from the Tigers. But 1 vote to Josh Gray, 2 votes to Lachlan Dakin, and 3 votes to the Michelle Pfeiffer, as you said, Oliver Chubb with his 5 goals. So, been an absolute pleasure, Chris, to have you up here on the desk. We normally have you doing a wonderful job on the boundary line, so thank you for joining us.
1: It is a different view up here, of course.
0: It is a different view.
1: Next week, we're out at Longford. We're at Longford now. We're out of Scottsdale with the return of the great man. So
0: it's a bit like I've been subbed out. Foz is back, which is great to welcome him back, and I look forward to catching up with you guys down the track in a few weeks. weeks' time.
1: Yeah, so thanks, Rob, for that. Thanks to Chris Ball back in the studio. Just finally, again, the score here at Longford, 23-15, 153 to North Launceston, 3-4, 22. We bid you a good night here from City Park Radio. Back to the studio.
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And thank you to Chris and Rob for the call this afternoon. Just to run through some other scores, Launceston around 170, they're beating Deloraine by 6 points. Scottsdale down to South Launceston. In the reserves, Launceston had a very comfortable win over Deloraine. Longford also had a very comfortable win in the reserves over North Launceston. And South Launceston had a win over Scottsdale in the reserves. In the women's game, Scottsdale went down to South Launceston. North Launceston had a win over Longford. And Deloraine had a win over Launceston. That's in the women's games. And of course, we mentioned the AFL. The Hawthorn 14-6-90 went down to Melbourne 19-11-25 with Melbourne scoring 2 goals in extra time in the last quarter to save a little bit of face there. Now, to mention the earlier games of the day, the VFLW women, Tassie 6-4-40 defeated Box Hill 5-1-31, and the Tasmanian men went down by 5 points to Box Hill. Box Hill 11-10-76 to Tasmania 10-11-71. And that's all the footy scores across the day here on City Park Radio. Next up, we have Reeling in the Years with Vaughan Gibson.

Paul Kelly and Angus Stone with Four Seasons in One Day. Talking about the seasons, the cloudy night tonight with light winds, and tomorrow partly cloudy with patches of morning frost and light winds. 2 degrees overnight, 11 degrees tomorrow, and then on Monday, morning frost and partly cloudy, minus 2 to 12 degrees. And having a look at the observations at the moment, long distance, 10.2 degrees. Don't forget, coming up next is Reading of the Years, followed by Hector's House Party in the Rock Show tonight.

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The one and only Chuck Berry from 1964, and one of the tracks that he had issued after his second stint in jail. Of course, in 1959, he was convicted of transporting a prostitute over state lines and was put in jail. He was very much basically apprehended under Jim Crow laws. Came out of jail in 1963, basically saying he'd never been in there, and went on to have a number of major hits in 63, 64, and of course was seeing a large number of his songs from the 50s being done by the British groups and having hits with them, and also which was helping his bank balance. Chuck Berry, welcome to Reeling in the Years for this Saturday afternoon. And of course, it's 4th of July, and we're going to have a full program of American material from all over the country. And it's going to range from back in the 50s with people like Bo Diddley and some great 60s tracks from Motown, some classics from my record collection, which I find to be inspirational for a lot of them. We're going to look at certain towns, of course, and we're going to start off with Athens, Georgia, which has produced two of the most innovative and interesting bands that the USA have produced over the last 50 years. One of them, of course, went on to rival U2 as big as band in the world. They split up about 2012, I think, after they lost their drummer. Had the privilege of seeing them live. Great band live, and very innovative. The other band, of course, I think their first major hit was in this country when they had a hit with Rock Lobster. Two great bands from Athens, Georgia. We're going to start off with REM and When I Love, and then we'll go into Private Idaho, the wonderful B-52s.

0: E52s from, of course, their second album released in 1980. And in actual fact, the B52s actually didn't play Idaho to 2011. Now, I suppose to a certain extent, it's a pretty amazing distance between where they're from, Athens, Georgia, to Idaho. It's like if it was translated into this country, like living in Gippsland and turning up in Kununurra. But they're still performing, and I think they're going on tour with another great, interesting band, of course, from Akron, Ohio, the wonderful Devo. So Devo and B-52s are touring the Northern Hemisphere this year, I think, next month or so. We're having a total American program on City Park Radio this afternoon for Reeling in the Ears. We're going to have a bit of Mr. Cash from 1957, is from his debut album from on Sun Records. Of course, in that time, the single was the big seller for most new artists. You'd bring out an album and more than likely be a collection of your singles, or in some cases, like Elvis's first album, none of the singles was on there. It was just a whole new album of different material that maybe designed for a more older listener. But here's Mr. Cash and the Tennessee Two with Rock Island Line.
1: Now this here's a story about the Rock Island Line. Well, the Rock Island Line, she runs down into New Orleans. There's a big toll gate down there, and you know, if you got certain things on board when you go through the toll gate, well, you don't have to pay the man no toll. Well, it's

fast and it looked like rain. Round the curve, come a passenger train. Northbound train on the southbound track. He's all right, I'll even, but he won't be back. Well, the Rock Island Line, she's a mighty good road. Rock Island Line, it's a road to ride. Rock Island Line, it's just a mighty good road. Well, if you ride, you got to ride it like you find it. 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

0: drinks that you'd like to try. Conductor said, what could they be? A hot cup of coffee and a cold glass of tea. Well, the Rock Island Line, she's a mighty good road. Rock Island Line, it's a road to ride. Rock Island Line, it's a mighty good road. Well, if you ride, you got to ride it like you find it. Get you thinking that's a station for the Rock Island Line.
1: Guitar sound still amazes me. That sound, well, he made his own. It's a bit like Bo Diddley and his guitar sound. It was unique. Johnny Cash from 1957 and Rock Island Line. We're now going to head to New York. And they have three tracks from three great New York artists. One is still performing, still making records. In his early 80s, he's transformed himself into a great bluesman. Likes collaborating with a lot of people. He's been through the wars in his earlier years. He was, of course, the king of doo-wop back in the late 50s with his own band, the Belmonts. Went out on his own in the early 60s and scored with some great rock and roll hits. Then started doing R&B covers, which I'm going to play you one for him in a moment. Well, they're going to follow that up with one of the most interesting bands to come out of New York in the 60s. They were originally a jug band. Had a great lead singer, and he was expert at harmonica. Great rhythm guitarist and auto harp player, and wrote most of their hits. He is a bit like John Phillips. He wrote about 12 songs in about 3 years, and then they broke up. And then we're going to follow that with one of the great blue-eyed soul bands of the 60s, the Rascals. Here we are. This is Dion DiMucci. We're going to follow that with the Love and Spoonful, and then we'll finish up with the Young Rascals and Groovin'. Here's Ruby Baby.

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wonderful Young Rascals from 1967 and Groovin'. 1967 to me is the greatest year of music from that decade. I've actually picked two tracks from that year, which sounds a bit strange, but we'll certainly be hearing from the other artists who came from 1967 later on in the program. We're looking at music from the United States of America today, because, of course, 4th of July, 250th anniversary of the founding of that republic. Where we're heading now, we're heading to the West Coast, and three bands from California. One, of course, is the quintessential Californian band. Of course, it was the Beach Boys. Now, the track I've picked is from an era where they were doing some interesting things. Brian really wasn't really on the scene, and they brought in two musicians from a South African band called The Flame, who had been seen by the Beach Boys band, mainly Carl Wilson, in a club in London, and offered them the chance to join the Beach Boys. Those two guys were Blondie Chaplin and Ricky Fattah, and they made a number of albums with the Beach Boys in the early 70s. The one that was most well known, of course, is the Holland album, which was the bit of a folly. They decided they had needed to have a change of environment. They recorded all their albums in California, and they moved a studio, lock, stock and barrel, to Holland, which cost them a huge amount of money. This is a really good album. It's not one of their greatest sellers, but I like the album for the variety of material that was on it, and brought the other members of the band into the songwriting idiom. All five of the original Beach Boys members in the band at the time all produced material. So we're going to have a track from that, the wonderful Ceylon Sailor. Then we're going to follow that with one of my favourite bands of all time. We don't care where they're from. This is Lowell George and the wonderful Little Feat from Feet. This is a live version of Rock and Roll Doctor. And then we'll finish off with a band that originally was known as Pud, P-U-D. But they became the Doobie Brothers, and they're still recording and still touring. So three tracks from California. Let's start off with the boys from the beach. Here's Ceylon Sailor.

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Doobies from 1973. They're still performing. In actual fact, they're performing with two lead singers. The first one, of course, Tom Johnson, who survived basically up to their Stampede album, and then left the band due to ill health, and they brought in former Steely Dan session singer and keyboardist Mike McDonald, who basically stayed up to the end of the first Doobies history, up to about 1983 when the band broke up. They also got back together again a number of times with Tom Johnson as lead singer in the 80s and 90s, and in the last couple of years they are now touring with both McDonald and Johnson doing their material, and I think they're on tour at the moment, the Doobies. Before that, of course, the Little Feat from one of the greatest live albums of all time, Welcome Waiting for Columbus, and we started off with the Beach Boys from 1972-73 and Holland's Ceylon Sailor. That's where we're heading for now, the one and only Detroit, centre of the Motown universe. Here's the Four Tops from 1964.

0: If you thought Saturday afternoons were just for sport, you're mixed up. 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

The Supremes, and a track, of course, written by Holland Dozier Holland. One of the last tracks that they recorded with Holland Dozier Holland before the songwriting team, wanted to leave Motown. They didn't think they were getting a good enough return for the amount of work they put in to produce these great hits. And, of course, went into legal battle with Berry Gordy, which lasted a couple of years at least. They did finally get their own label, but it took a while. And, But then, to a certain extent, everybody went to into legal battle with Berry Gordy in the 60s, who were Motown performers. It's... sad, but sad truth that most of the Motown artists went into legal battles to get more money out of what they deserved was theirs. We're going to finish off a bit of Motown with a track that certainly wasn't on the Motown label. It was one of the few tracks recorded by Marvin Gaye after he left Motown. He got himself a deal with CBS Records, and with his first major album, Midnight Love, he found himself winning a Grammy. Unfortunately, he went back on tour in 1983 came back home to his parents' place a couple of days before his birthday, had an argument with his father, and his father shot him, which is a sad, sad way to leave this life. But Marvin died one day before his birthday. Here's the wonderful Sexual Healing from Midnight Love.

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Well, he'd won many Grammys, and he also won an Academy Award. That's, well, the one and only Bob Dylan, the man from Duluth, Minnesota, who scored Academy Award with that track from the Wonder Boys soundtrack from the year 2000. It's coming up to 13 minutes past six.

of course, Sect is coming up at 7 o'clock tonight with the house party. We're now, well, we've been featuring music from the United States, of course, this afternoon, because, of course, today is the 250th anniversary of the Declaration of the American Republic back in 1776. We're now going to go south. One track from Alabama, one track from Memphis. We're going to start with the wonderful Aretha Franklin from her debut album for Atlantic from 1967, I Never Loved a Man. And then we'll go to Memphis with Booker T and the MGs and Time Is Tight. Let's go.

Al Jackson, Donald Duck Dunn, Steve Cropper, and Booker T. Jones. We'll get back to that in a moment. That, of course, is Booker T and the MGs from 1969, and time is tight. It's quarter past six, City Park Radio. Now, where are we heading next? Where are we heading next? I think we'll go to the band that was the most popular band in 1969, 70, 71. Bigger than The Who, bigger than The Stones, bigger than The Beatles. They sold a lot of records. They were known for the swamp rock, but they were from as far away in the United States as you could possibly get, from New Orleans and Louisiana. They were from Oakland, California, nowhere near the Bayou country, but that's what they were known as. I love this track because of the story it tells. This is from Willie and the Poor Boys, Creedence, and it came out of the sky.

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three classic pieces of product from New England. That, of course, Aerosmith from their wonderful album from 1975, Toys in the Attic. Before that, My Best Friend's Girl from the Cars debut album from 1978. And we started off, what did we start off with? Oh, that's right, Life During Wartime, from the band that went to the University of Rhode Island, the wonderful Talking Heads, from there. When they were a nine-piece band, and they made a movie called Stop Making Sense back in 1984. 28 minutes to 7 on City Park Radio. Where are we headed for now? We're going back to New York. The wonderful Lou Reed from Rock and Roll Animal.

originally the title track to Velvet Underground's second album. Of course, became a tour de force with Lou Reed in the 70s. Now, if he was the king of New York musically, this guy is the king of New Jersey. I remember going out and buying this single after hearing it on the radio, thinking, wow, that's so different from what all the other stuff that's coming out at the time. And of course, this guy's still around, still making great records, and particularly in the 70s and 80s, he was the man. Bruce, Born and Run.

he wouldn't have a top 20 single till 1980. That one, I think, got into the 30s. So, in 1975. So, yeah, but it still gets played. Still gets played on Oldies Radio now. Great track. Bruce Springsteen, Born to Run. It's 17 minutes to 7. Let's have some Elvis.

memory wasn't clear. Was it yesterday? No, wait, the day before. Finally got a ride with a preacher man who asked, were you bound on such a cold, dark afternoon?

from the time that Elvis became relevant again, from 1969, and of course that is from the Elvis in Memphis sessions, when he finally started producing material of relevance after, well, 33 films. Most of them were basically just write-offs, should never have been produced. He may hold the record for producing the most musicals, but no, lost the plot. Anyway, that's life. Where are we heading for now? Where are we heading for now? We're going to have a bit of blues. Here's Stevie Ray.

Stevie Ray live in Texas. No, live at Montreux, the man from Texas. We've been featuring... Wait a minute, we'll get to that in a moment. We've been featuring music from the United States this afternoon, of course, being the 250th anniversary of the founding of the American Republic on the 4th of July, 1776. Now, I gave you a bit of an intro there. We need to play at least a bit of some of the Wall of Sound from Mr. Phil Spector from the early 60s. Here's the Crystals.

from an album I received for my 21st birthday. Still one of my favourite albums of all time. That's Refugee from Damn the Torpedoes by Tom Petty and the Heartbreakers. Well, it's nearly time for me to go. Hector's coming up at 7 o'clock for the house party. I'll be back on the first week of August for another reeling. You have a great weekend. I'm going to leave you with a bit of the boy from Minneapolis, Prince, from Purple Rain. And I'll see you next month. Thanks very much for listening. Have a good weekend. Bye-bye.

Hello and welcome to House Party with your favourite host Hector, of course, on this lovely Saturday evening. Current time now is 7 o'clock and we're going to get into some music. If you've never heard of House Party before, let me give you a quick little talk about it. So, first Saturday of every month, House Party is on. Rest of the Saturdays for the rest of the month is a rock show, but it's a once a month show, so how exciting. And 2 hours of house music, rap, everything you would like. So we're going to start off by setting the tone of the show by playing some Kavinsky with his song, Night Call.

Whiskey. This song, Night Call. Tales Party with Hector. So, tons of more good music to come for you. Hope you're enjoying this lovely Saturday evening. If you went to Island Escape last night, saw Spiderbait, I did. Hell yeah. More good music on the way, like Machine Girl playing up next with their songs Ghost and Rigged Game.

Shingo. Their songs, Rigged Game and Ghost. You know what's annoying about the studio right now? There is at least 4 mosquitoes flying around in here. So I'm going to play some more music for you. Nina Durace up next with Wayside and Ice You Out. Here they are.

house party. Vector, of course, on this lovely Saturday evening. Nina Dorachi was just playing now. You're listening to Ice You Out, and before that was Wayside. Managed to kill that mosquito that was harassing me. He's dead. Let's go. Gonna play some of the Prodigy now with their song Spitfire.

0: 22 minutes past 7. Spitfire, but a Prodigy. It's House Party with Hector. What a classic from the Prodigy here. Hope you're enjoying the music so far. I'm next. I'm going to play some Deutsch music from a well-known international artist who's currently on tour and coming to Australia in early December this year. Just with his two songs, Kurz Music and Frinsjung. Let's give him a listen.
1: 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I just want to party.
2: Flight 1983 to Istanbul is leaving from gate 4.

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Tering! Wat een kutmuziek!

produced with these two songs, French Jung and Kudzu Music. We're going to continue our rave of music with Tuno with his song Rave Out, followed by some Genesis Owasu, there we go, with his song The Worldwide Scourge and Stampede. Here they are.

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But one huff from the wolf will turn this house into

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I feel it in my aches, bones, and chromosomes. They speak like moral men with the actions of Michael Corleone. How dare they pillage Gaza and still have the nerve to sleep at night? I hope your final flight comes soon. Trumpets and bassoons will sing in celebration when you meet your final destination. Pray right. The agony and

Genesis Owasu, his two songs, Stampede and The Worldwide Scourge. Before that as well was Tuno, his song, Rave Out. More good music after Genesis Owasu, T95 with Touch the Sky and Sub Focus with Off the Ground. Here they are.

Sub Focus with their song Off the Ground. And before that was T95 with their song Touch the Sky. Well, we've got, what's the time? 40 minutes till 8 here at Sea Park Radio. It's House Party with Hector on this lovely Saturday afternoon. Afternoon. It's past 5. More good music on the way with Bob Villain with his 2024 song, Dream Big.

of Villain with his song Dream Big, released 2 years ago back in 2024. Some more music from Australia now for House Party, of course, with your favourite host Hector on this lovely Saturday evening. That's right, that's what I was going to play. Australian Spaker Boy with his 2025 songs Mad Dog and War Cry. Here they are.

0: Baker Boy, with his songs War Cry and Mad Dog. I'm next. We can play some Dom Dolla with his two songs, No Room for a Saint, and Don't Worry Baby. Here they are.
1: Love you, Becky.
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0: Dom Dolla. This song, Don't Worry Baby. And before that was No Room for a Saint from the F1 movie soundtrack, also by Dom Dolla. 4 minutes past eight here at CPark Radio. It's House Party with Hector, of course, on this Saturday evening. Island Escape just ended. Birds of Tokyo were headlining. Hope they were as good as Spider-Bait last night, but can't beat Spider-Bait. Well, we're going to mix up the music now with some Wu-Tang Clan with their hit. From what year was it? I think it's like 1993, their hit, Cream, followed by some. What's the next song? Lupe Fiasco. This is, I believe, 2006 as well. Yep, 2006 song, Kick Push. So here it is.
1: Let me catch. You ready?
2: Let me bone.

Lupe Fiasco with his song Kick Push. Before that was some Wu-Tang with their hit song from 1993, Cream. It's House Party with Hector, 13 minutes past 8 here at Sea Park Radio. Hope you're enjoying the music so far. Gonna play some Takuya Inshino with his song Ghost in the Shell, used in the Ghost of Shell video game. Let's give it a listen.

Ghost in the Shell, Itakia Inchino. From the Ghost in the Shell games released back in the, I believe, early 2000s. What a time to be alive in the 2000s. I was born in 2009, just in the end of the period. 20 minutes past 8 here at a house party with your favourite host, Hector, of course. Hope you're enjoying all the music so far. Going to play some more banging music with Level 1 with their song, Fun, and followed with our other song, Famous. Here it is.

level one with their song Famous. Before that was also a level one song called Fun. How fun is that? Hope you're enjoying the music so far. It's House Party with Hector on City Park Radio 103.7 at 96.5 FM. Or you're listening online. Thank you for listening. Hope you're enjoying all the music. 40 minutes left of the show. That's tons of time for more music for you. Like this song. We're going to go back in time till the 1990s and changing up genres now. From Dr. Dre from the West Coast. It's his song Still Dre and The Message from his album 2001. Let's give it a listen.

Dr. Dre with his song The Message. Before that was Still Dre, also by Dr. Dre, featuring Snoop Dogg, released in 1999 with their album 2001. Hope you're enjoying all the music so far. It's currently 24 minutes till 9. Show's nearly over, sadly. Tons of music to go, though. Got enough to fit in. Well, gonna play something very sad next. Let me just restart that sentence there. Gonna play something very sad next. It's Oliver Tree, who sadly passed away last month in a helicopter accident. This song was released mid-2022. Blew up on TikTok and Instagram and around the world. Reached number one in US charts, I believe, in 2022. And here in Australia, I think it reached top 10. It's Miss You. It's a remix of his other song, Miss You. I think it's called that as well. So let's give it a listen.

Oliver Tree, his song, Miss You. Oliver Tree sadly died last month in a helicopter crash in Sao Paulo during his first ever world tour. 20 minutes till 9 here at Sea Park Radio. It's House Party with Hector. More good music up to come, like Aphex Twin with his song, Heliospan.

Aipex Twin, this song Heliospan, released back in 1992. 15 minutes till 8 here, 15 minutes till 9 here at Sea Park Radio. Hey, been enjoying all the music so far. Up next, going to play some Pink Panthers with the two songs, Romeo and Capable of Love. Here they are.

Pink Panthers, the song Capable of Love, and Romeo. 9 minutes till nine here at Sea Park Radio. Hope you're enjoying all the music. Well, Spider Bait played the opening night for Island Escape last night. Hella enjoyable, really fun, great live music. So it seems fitting for House Party to play some of their songs. I'm going to play one of their songs from one of the biggest albums, Ivy and the Big Apples, released in 1996. It's Calypso and Buy Me a Pony. Here they are.

Spider Bait, their song Buy Me a Pony and Calypso playing Escape, Island Escape Festival last night. Very good, very nice. Very good ending as well with their fireworks. Pretty exciting. Well, thank you for listening to House Party with your favourite host Hector here on City Park Radio. It's the last show of the evening. Then it's Sunday. Boo, Sunday. Then we have to go back to school and work on Monday. Horrible. Anyway, thank you for listening again. I'll be on next month for another House Party and Wednesday drive time, of course, because I do that every week, 5 till 7. All right, thank you for listening. I'm going to leave you to some insane drum and bass by Subby. It's his song, Destroy It, and Skylover. See you guys. Bye.

0: Yes, yes, y'all, it is that time. Time once again for 1200 Degrees, episode 287. As heard across the nation, with thanks to the Community Radio Network. This is yours truly, DJ D, back at it once again. And in the mix, well, actually, it's not yours truly in the mix on this episode. It's my son, DJ O. He is turning double digits. So I figured to celebrate, let's air one of his mixes. To be honest, I've loved all his mixes, but this is one of the faves. This is his mix that he created for my other radio show called 1212s, where we are featuring 100 DJs from around the globe, creating a mix from 12 of their 12-inch vinyl records. Now, of course, he has used some of his mama's 12-inch records for this mix, but definitely loving hearing this one again. It's been a moment. Now, he did create this one when he was a couple of years younger, but I wanted to take a moment to send a very big happy birthday to DJ O and welcome to the land of double digits, as well as some pretty cool 12-inch vinyl right here about to go down. So get ready and turn those radios all the way up for DJ O in the mix, throwing down 12 of his mama's 12-inch vinyl records. Here we go, 1200 Degrees, episode 287. Let's go.
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57, as heard across Australia, with thanks to the Community Radio Network. This is yours truly, DJ D, aka Mama D, a very happy mama, hearing my son, DJ O, in the mix right there. A few years back, this one was recorded, throwing down 12 of his mama's 12-inch vinyl records, and boy, did this one also take me back on a journey through time, hitting some 12s that I've had since I was a teenager, since I was early double digits. We are celebrating him turning double digits, so happy birthday, DJ O, sending you

0: another mix soon from you, so I look forward to that when that one happens. For now, though, you can check out past episodes on my Mixcloud under DJ D Worldwide. And as always, you can hit me up online via social media, in particular via Instagram, and under that same tag, DJ D Worldwide, where I do love to share videos of these radio show intros. Yours truly, Mama D, getting down on the decks, often on the 7-inch vinyl tip. So until next week, wishing you all a wonderful one. Once again, sending best wishes to you, DJ Oles Party. And of course, I'll be back same time, same channel next week to do it up all again and go on another musical journey through time via vinyl. Wishing you all a wonderful one with many thanks for tuning into this one. Sending you much love. Peace out, y'all.
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1212s as heard across Australia with thanks to the Community Radio Network. This is yours truly, DJ D. I will be with you for the next hour as we explore this amazing project called 1212s, where we are endeavouring to hit all corners of the globe to feature 100 DJs creating a mix from 12 of their 12-inch vinyl records. Now, this episode is episode 35. We will actually be throwing back to mix number 17 of 1212s, which features a DJ hailing out of Sydney, Australia, that goes by the name of DJ D. That's right, yours truly is the DJ up in the mix for this episode, and definitely looking forward to sharing 12 of my 12-inch vinyl records with all of you right here, right now. Normally what I would do at this point is introduce that DJ with a bit of a background of, I guess, achievements and things that they've gotten up to in their DJ careers. So I'll do my best to let you know a little bit more about myself. So I have been known as Australia's premier female turntablist, and that's possibly also down to having competed in a number of DMC as well as DJ competitions. Now, most notably, going back to 2005, I was the only female competitor at the DMC Championships and took 8th place at the Nationals that year. I came back pretty much a decade later and took 3rd place in the New South Wales Heats in 2015, as well as in 2020, taking that number 8 slot once again for the Australian DMC Championships and at the Nationals, that is. Also receiving, and honoured to receive this one, an endorsement from Pioneer DJ Australia. Now, I also did hit that number 8 slot in another DJ competition held by Cocaine, and that was the Monkey Wasn't Funky competition. That was quite recent as well, in 2020. So definitely hitting that number 8 in a lot of cases, and very, very honoured too. Some notable tours that I've done have included artists such as Blackstreet, 112, Redman, the DOC, soon to come DJ Maceo from De La Soul, also the Jodeci tour, that's right, Casey and JoJo, plus Montel Jordan, Africa Islam, Ricky Bell from Bell Biv DeVoe, as well as Eminem's Green Lantern, and on a number of occasions, Naughty by Nature, plus a bunch of others. So one other thing that I absolutely love is low riding, and I do have a 6.4 Impala and have been honoured to be able to host a number of artists via the 6.4 as well, including Exhibit, as well as King Quest from The Outlaws, The Alcoholics, DJ Yellow of NWA, that was a moment, Curtis Young, which is Dr. Dre's son, also Eric Wright, Eazy-E's son, Spice One, Freedom Williams, Ty Dolla $ign, Master Ace, and a bunch of others as well. So definitely have had some amazing moments. I've been on the air since 1999. And yes, there's a lot more that I can tell you, but I'm really keen to get back up in the mix for the 99. And yes, there's a lot more that I can tell you, but I'm really keen to get back up in the mix

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1: Mixed Bosses.
2: DJ D, baby.
0: Now, if this record is being played at a club, disco, lounge, house, basement, or block party, car stereo, stoop, or at any other social gathering,

0: mode.
1: Yeah. 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Slow down, baby. Slow down, baby. Slow down, baby.
0: Yeah. LL Cool J in the house. You know what I'm saying?
1: All right.
0: You feel me? Snap the next, cash a large check.
1: Slow down, baby.
0: Open up.

Yes, yes, you are locked into 1212s. This is episode 35 featuring yours truly, DJ D, up in the mix, spinning 12 of my 12-inch vinyl records. And boy, have I loved taking this journey back through some of my favorite 12s from back in the day. So we kicked it all off with some 1989 flavor, De La Soul, definitely a fave. Say No Go, and it was the No Dope mix straight off this 12-inch record. That then took us into some 1990 flavor with some Digital Underground, Do What You Like, followed by some Rampage and EPMD, also some 1990 flavor right there. Had to hit a little bit of DJ Cool thereafter with Old School Stylin', and of course one of my favorite 12s, 1993 flavor with Dr. Dre and Ed Lover, with a track called Back Up Off Me. Absolutely love that one because it samples McFadden and Whitehead's Ain't No Stopping Us Now, which I do have on 7, but as you know, strictly 12 right here, right now for this mix. So, number 6, we hit some Father MC 9.

So definitely going to hit you with a few more to make up that 12. And thank you for joining me thus far on this journey through some of my favorite 12-inch vinyl records from back in the day. All right, well, how about we get back into this mix? Yours truly, DJ D, right here, right now, up in the mix for mix number 17 of 1212s. Here we go.

call Stucky, and from me, myself, and I.

That's right, y'all. You are tuned into 1212s as heard around Australia with thanks to the Community Radio Network. This is yours truly, DJ D. I've not only been your host for this episode, episode 35, I've also been the DJ creating the mix, which was mix number 17 of 1212s. The last I recall mentioning, we had talked about playing some Cheryl Lynn 1978 flavour with Got To Be Real. It was also the original sample for the track that I played prior to that one, by Father MC 1990 flavour with Do For You. That was then followed by some 1977 Best Of My Love by The Emotions. And of course, 1989 was the next year that we hit with one of my all-time favourites. It was by De La Soul, called Me, Myself and I. That actually also samples one of my all-time favourite tracks, perhaps my favourite, by Funkadelic, called Knee Deep. And so does the next one that we threw down. It was some 1991 flavour by Digital Underground and Kiss You Back. That was then chased with some 1980 flavour by Lakeside, a track that was sampled by Coolio in the 90s called Fantastic Voyage. And that leads us to the number 12 track, that's right, the 12th 12-inch vinyl record that I'm about to throw down right here, right now for mix number 17. And it's one that I used to love throwing down at live gigs, all because it would almost always result in at least a few of the people on the dance floor looking over with a surprised look on their face, and I absolutely love that. It's by Ronnie Hudson and the Street People, called West Coast Pop Lock. Released in 1982, it features a very notable lyrical sample that was made famous by Tupac and his track California Love. So get ready to hear this one. It also does sample some Roger, So Rough, So Tough. So I'm about to throw this one down to take out not just the number 12 slot for my 12-inch vinyl records, but also to take out this episode, episode 35 of 1212s. Now, we will be back again, same time, same channel, to do it all again. This time featuring another DJ up in the mix, and it might just be another female DJ up in the mix for this next episode. So be sure to tune in once again and stay locked as we feature a lot more DJs up in the mix. We are only just about to hit DJ number 34 of 1212. So we do have a little way to go yet. However, each week has been super, super dope. So once again, thank you to all that have tuned in thus far. Be sure to stay tuned and also show us some love online. We are on most social networks under 1212, that's 1200 and then the word TWELVES. On social networks including Instagram, Twitter and Facebook, and of course Mixcloud as well. So be sure to check us out online. Until then, wishing you all a wonderful one, and we'll see you same time, same channel next week. Peace out.

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desperately halfway through the year. So if you are an accountant or a finance manager or a small business owner, happy financial new year to you. This is the 1st of July 2022 and I cannot believe that half of this year has already blurred by, but I'm pumped because I got a great episode for you guys today. This is part two of a theme that I did maybe at the start of last year, and that was BYO neck brace. Bring your own neck brace, because this is going to be all bangers, all the types of tracks that you just put on that stank face and nod your head along to until you need a neck brace. Today is all about giving yourself whiplash, because look, we've had a lot of great themes, if I don't say so myself, and and basically, you know, I've loved playing a lot of new stuff. I've loved bringing some new guys out of the woodwork. I've loved reflecting on a lot of heavier topics, especially in our current circumstances. There's just a lot of stuff going on in the world. I've loved bringing out some tracks that were really heartfelt stuff, but every now and then, it is time to just switch off the world, pop on Definition Radio, and nod your head until your neck hurts and the room stinks, basically. So this is BYO Neck Brace Part 2, and I'm bringing you some bangers. So to kick it off, it would only feel right to somehow be reminiscent of Part 1. One of the first tracks I played was Raw Like by the bro Oakbridge, and that was like kind of setting the standard for the banger, for the head nod and action of BYO Neck Brace. So I thought this time around, I'm going to revisit that, but this is a remix version. And this time it's featuring Sounds Like Disciple from Brisbane. What better way to kick this off? Let's get some Oakbridge to set the bar, because this is going to be all about bangers, head nodding stuff, punchlines, straight bars. We are getting like heaps of throwbacks. This is like a flashback episode for me. I'm bringing out all my favorites from the hard drive. So strap in, wear a seatbelt, put a mouth guard in, wear a helmet, and bang a hole through that wall on Definition.

0: I'ma give it to you.
1: Yes, that was Roar Like by the man himself, Oak Bridge. Well, not himself, because that was featuring Sounds Like Disciple and DJ Mathematics. But what better way to kick off BYO Neck Brace than to allow Oak Bridge to come in and set the bar, set the standard for energy, for delivery, and massive head nod action. And hopefully you haven't got whiplash yet, because we've got plenty more tracks to come on this episode. But big ups to the man Oak Bridge. You can catch him monthly also hosting on Definition with the man Jabs. But look, we're gonna head over to America. I've got two massive bangers back to back for you. I got the man Zeta Blacksmith with Go Do, and then after that, Dayton featuring once again Monster Tava. That is the man that I introduced in Out the Woodwork. And he is not only a beast in the ring as a wrestler, but he is a beast on the microphone. So keep on keeping on. Stay on. Do not change the station. We've got heaps of bangers this episode. We are just going back to back, straight bangers, straight bars. Wind your windows down and turn this up if you were in your car. It is my absolute pleasure to bring you this episode. I've been waiting to just get in and just do mass throwbacks, hectic tracks, because sometimes you just need to do that. So let's, if you can come with me on this journey, we're going to switch off the world for the next chunk of time and just absorb the awesomeness that is the tracks coming out of Definition Radio.
2: I see you, Chris. Hey, this how you feel? Hey, well, you know what I want, right? Yeah? Give him the bean bamboom. Yeah, what you know about the bean bamboom, baby?

Yes, yes, that was Back in the Ring by Dayton featuring the man Monster Tava, or M Tava. And then before that was Zeta Blacksmith with Go Do. Two epic tracks on BYO Neck Brace Part 2 here on Definition Radio. And man, that Back in the Ring track, that was from Dayton's release, which was a killer release called CHH Ain't Dead. And you know what? This episode will 100% prove that statement. All the newer tracks that we've been playing lately have been absolute bangers. The new school stuff, the up and comers that are doing your golden era, your boom bap, your more experimental dudes. There are dudes continually bringing out stuff who are kind of new to the game, new in the action. And there are guys who have been around a long time who have longevity that are not just kind of, you know, hit and rinse repeat on their stuff, but evolving and growing, which is, you know, part of the art of an MC, the part of a lyricist, but as an artist too, to continue in your craft, in your way, but also evolve with the times. So you know what? CHH ain't dead, man. Most of the dudes we're playing, especially these old school guys that are still around, I would put them bar for bar with anyone, for real. So I am, with great pride, I am very proud to share these songs, because we have some absolute beasts that have, you know, been bringing out and still bringing out good music. And not just around the globe, but locally, man. We got heaps. So interstate, let's head on up to Brisbane. I've got a few hectic dudes there. We've got one of them as a real throwback, which is Broadcast from their Clear in the Air album with Who's Next featuring DJ Butcher. Before that, Word on the Street Crew with their title track. Check it out.

0: Yeah, that was Who's Next featuring DJ Butcher by Broadcast. And before that was What's Word on the Street Crew, their title track. And I tell you what, that's two crews, Brisbane fellas, all four of them. And man, killing it. What better peeps for the old BYO neck brace? But we're going to kind of semi-linger around Brisbane. One fella who is my all-time favorite Brisbane fellas, you know, not to play favorites, but someone that I've always admired for their delivery, their just consistency in bringing dope lyrics, is the man Resident. He's a part of the Elect Strangers crew, Change the Tape, Fortune, before that, Storm Troop, multiple other stuff, the Forefathers Project, but he is a part of a crew, another one called the Doppelganger Project, which is four people. Resident down here in Sydney, my man Mystery over in the States, just me from the Scribbling Idiots, and all the way over in Birmingham in England, Pythagoras the Praying Mantis. Now, those four all at separate times have somewhat been reminiscent of each other physically and just decided to make the Doppelganger Project because I think they all find themselves quite handsome and wanted to merge together like some sort of Voltron model. But anyway, so we're going to linger in Brisbane to get the man Resident on board, get his mates along with one of their tracks, Punchlines. All of those guys have a keen interest in martial arts, so why not double it up and then head over to the States with the man Rap Is a Martial Art with his track John Wick. I hope your neck is braced and ready.
1: Master, how may I walk a peaceful path when the world is seldom peaceful?
2: Peace lies not in the world, grasshopper, but in the man who walks the path.
1: But in my path may be men not filled with peace.
2: Then seek a different path.

0: is bleeding and raw. Life test if you got game when it's crunch time. Doppelganger project spitting their punchlines.
1: What's up, what's up? This is Resident, representing Crosswords Brisbane and Change the Tape Records. Give a shout out to Definition Radio. Peace.

0: malfocus.
1: Yes, that was the two-up on the martial arts tip. Rap is a martial art brought us John Wick. And then before that, the Bros, the Doppelganger Project with Punchlines. And look, hopefully your neck is not too sore. I have been nodding along, going hectic. And if you're hearing any background noise, it is because, as you are probably well aware, if you're in this state, this is the start of the school holidays. And there's a lot of craziness going on. So what better way to kick off your mid-year school holidays with some cure bars, punchlines, all that good stuff here on Definition. Now, we're gonna look, it's the moment we've all been waiting for, so we're gonna just roll into it. The throwback, the flashback. I feel like there's a lot of pressure here because last year I brought a flashback that did get some loving. And I was very pleased with that. But as I've said quite humbly, it's easy to get win the flashback challenge when like 90% of your tracks are flashbacks anyway. But look, we're going to roll back to a couple of my favorites. Tunnel Rats, one of my first Christian hip hop crews that I listened to and fell in love with their track TRs. And then after that, a massive big love to the man, Theory Has It, from the Scribbling Idiots and multiple other contexts, his title track from his album Extra Credit, because this album just turned 15 years old. So let's get into some TRs, and then after that, Extra Credit, the title track from the man, Theory Has It, 15 years. Happy 15 years, my bro. Keep them tracks rolling. Come on.
2: I feel like David must have felt standing before Goliath.

Yeah, that was my double flashback tracks. Theory Has It with his title track from the Extra Credit album, which just turned 15 years old. So it is going to be getting its L plates on those cars by now, man. That is awesome. Big ups. 15 years, and he's been in the game a lot longer and for a lot longer to come, because I feel like in many ways, certain aspects of his journey in certain elements, in particular as a producer, are not getting a second wind. They're actually just taking off in some ways, like to the level that he is, yeah, really being seen and appreciated for his incredible talent as a producer, and you know, for that longevity is rewarded. For anyone out there who's a creative, whether you're an MC, a producer, a DJ, a muso, a visual artist, whatever it is that you do, it's so easy to forget to celebrate the goals along the way and the small things that you used to celebrate, and that can kind of rob you of your joy and forget to stick it out and do it because you love it. And then for some reason, somewhere along the lines, when that longevity kicks in and you realize you don't need to prove yourself to anyone anymore, people start to really notice, and opportunities come out of the blue, out of nowhere, that turn things around completely. And that has happened with many people in many contexts that I've journeyed with. I celebrate when I see that stuff, like with Summer Theory Has Its opportunities that are happening at the moment. Like, he's producing for some incredible, notable people outside of just our realm, but in general. And then before that was TR's. Come on. So this has been the BYO Neck Brace, and we're going to wrap it up. We're going to get local with my bro Izzy, Time Don't Wait, and we're going to finish it all up with Stephen the Levite again, which we open with. It's a Stephen the Levite sandwich. I've been your host, The Prophet, and I will see you guys next month. Much love. Peace.

0: BBC News with Danielle Yawovyetska. Ukraine has carried out a long-range overnight drone attack on Russia's second city of St. Petersburg, striking oil infrastructure and military targets, including the nearby Kronstadt naval base. The oil terminal in the city's port area is one of Russia's largest fuel storage and export facilities. Our diplomatic correspondent James Landale reports from Moscow.
1: The deadly tit-for-tat exchange of this war continues. The governor of St. Petersburg said Ukrainian drones struck an oil terminal in the Kirovs district. The authorities in the Leningrad region said the port of Vysotsk, 100 miles to the northwest, was also hit. President Zelensky said the Russian naval base of Kronstadt was attacked as well. This came after Russia launched its own massive missile and drone strike across Ukraine on Thursday, leaving more than 30 civilians dead. Ahead of next week's NATO summit, both sides are vying to assert the upper hand.
0: The Iranian authorities say they expect up to 20 million people to take part in 6 days of ceremonies paying respect to Iran's former supreme leader Ayatollah Ali Khamenei, who was killed more than 4 months ago in US and Israeli strikes at the start of the war. Joe Inwood reports.
2: Cursing the killers of Ali Khamenei, a man dressed all in black beats his chest as he cries. This is the image Iran is keen to present for what they are calling the funeral of the century. Ordinary Iranians mourning the death of the man who ruled over them for more than three decades. His coffin, along with that of family members killed in the US and Israeli strikes that began the war, sits on a platform in Tehran's Grand Mosalla, where those who wish to can pay their respects.
0: Thousands of protesters have blocked roads around the East German city of Erfurt, where the far-right AfD party is holding its annual conference. Jessica Parker sent this report from Germany.
3: Police say that so far around 20,000 protesters have gathered in and around the city of Erfurt, but that the demonstrations have been largely peaceful. Delegates from the Alternative für Deutschland party were reportedly bussed into the convention centre in the early hours to avoid blockades. Sections of the AfD are classed as right-wing extremist by domestic intelligence. Nevertheless, the party is topping the polls nationwide and has a shot at winning power at a state level in elections this autumn.
0: Mali's army says Islamist militants and their separatist Tuareg allies have carried out coordinated attacks in multiple towns across the country. At least five towns and a prison in eastern and southern Mali were hit. The fighting comes more than 2 months after the same groups staged attacks against Mali's military rulers, in which the defence minister was killed. You're listening to the latest world news from the BBC. As the US prepares to celebrate the 250th anniversary of its independence, a dangerous heatwave is crippling the capital, Washington, and most of the East Coast. The city is currently among the top 1% of the hottest places on Earth, alongside places like the Gobi Desert. President Trump used a speech on the eve of the anniversary to claim that American identity is under threat from domestic radicals and extremists. Pope Leo has urged Europe's leaders to do more to protect and integrate migrants. He was speaking at a mass during a visit to Italy's Lampedusa island, a major port of call for migrants making the perilous crossing to Europe. The Pope also visited a cemetery where he prayed at the unmarked graves of shipwrecked migrants. He thanked the people of Lampedusa for showing solidarity with migrants.
4: Those who've died in this sea are victims both of decisions that were taken and of decisions that were not taken, indifference to the common good and corruption in their countries of origin, a global economic system that generates poverty and exclusion, the fear that fuels prejudice and contempt, and the idea that such problems do not concern us.
0: Venezuela's interim president, Delcy Rodriguez, has defended the government's response to the deadly twin earthquakes 10 days ago. Speaking to reporters, she said orders and deployments were made immediately. The exiled opposition leader, Maria Corina Machado, had accused the government of being absent.

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And of course that is so cool you can get us right across the globe. 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And don't forget that Community Radio Plus app and put that on your phone as well. Hey, Tekka's Rock and Blues Show is the program playing the newest rock for you, the newest rock and blues, our acoustic segment every hour, plus some classic rock, and I've got some great live tracks for you as well. A big shout-out to each and every one of you boys and girls out there in rock and blues land, especially a big shout-out to all our volunteers, the emergency services, the hospitals, some staff from top to bottom, the truckers, cabbies, and everyone that's working nights or day shift, the police department and the AMBOs as well. Great to have your company. Hey, and as recommended by the CBAA network, we're required to mention that this little program may have some occasional coarse language, but man, have I got some stuff for you this year. Yes, g'day, welcome to Tekka's Rock and Blues Show, the first program for 2026. Cannot believe it. I hope you all had a fantastic festive season, and probably a lot of you may be on holidays, you've got family coming to stay. It's the best time of the year, so let's start talking about 2026, huh? Got some great stuff. I've been telling you for the last few weeks, I've been saving up all these new albums for you. We're still going to have the classics as well, but great new stuff. I'll just give you a quick rundown. We kicked it off with The Newie by Kim

0: Wilson. Brand new album just released on MC Records called Slow Burn. Just released A Boy from Texas and Howlin' for My Darling. Of course, fabulous Sunbirds man for many years. 74 this year he is. Happy birthday, Mr. Kim Wilson. Great album it is. Coming up in the first hour for you, got Mississippi Shakedown off their new single, off their new album, A Bit of Rock by DAD, the new one. The boy who texted me and said, "How about playing some DAD?" Well, this one's coming up for you, my friend. The great new live one by the Dead Daisies, recorded live at Stone Dead in the UK. Just been released, thanks to Catalyst Publicity. Get on your cat. Man, it's a great album. The latest effort by Omar Dykes and Jimmy Vaughan as well on the Jimmy Reed Highway. Great acoustic stuff for you. Brand new, he's Walter Trout and the Stompin' Ramblers from Melbourne, I think. Bit of classic rock coming up, going back to 2014, a band called Sun God Replica. Bit of instrumental break by Mr. Mark Hummel, Tin Sandwich master. Joe Bonamassa off his new album Breakthrough. Our tribute this week to Rory Gallagher, recorded off the live at the River Records radio concert. That's off the 3-CD set, the Blues album. What else we got? A new one to the playlist, a young guy called Brad Dubai from Boston. Bit of Blackberry Smoke this week off that great new album, Bad Company Tribute, Can't Get Enough. You're going to love that as well. A bit of Rock and Roll by the Kokomo Kings from Sweden. A bit of Catch 23 off that new album. I know it was released latter part of last year, but it's coming up this year as well. A bit of Girl Rock by Cheyenne, the lady from Tassie and her band. I love this track. Coming up in hour number two, we've got the Cinderella, recorded live, Caught in the Act, with my favourite song of theirs of all time. Of course, you probably know, Heartbreak Station. As well as a bit of a new rock by Sons of Silver from LA. A new one to the playlist. Well, it's a few years old tech, but we haven't played it before. Red Shahan from Texas, and a ton more as well. The first one for 2026. Cannot wait to hit you with some of the best music for the best part of 2 hours. Hey, if you want to get in touch with Tech 24/7, easy as terryidale@gmail.com. 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And grab us on Facebook. That'd be brilliant as well. Techers Tracks, all one word, lowercase, TECKAS Tracks. And there we will be. Okay, we're into it. The brand new album by the boys from Milwaukee, Jeff Taylor and the guys, they are Altered 5 Blues Band, off their brand new called Hammer and Chisel. Hey, I can't shake it. Yes, I can. Great to have your company. Welcome to 2026.
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0: Yeah, good track. That's Australia's Own, the Mississippi Shakedown, the new single off the new album that's out shortly. And The Cost of Living is Killing Me. That's Jeff and Jan Cripps. Good one, my guys. All the best for 2026. Before that, big track by the boys from Milwaukee. That is the Altered Five Blues Band off their brand new called Hammer and Chisel. Can't shake it. Good on you, Jeff Taylor and the guys. Released on Blind Pig, a brand new one as well. Next... we had a young guy text me and said, you haven't played any DAD for a while. And I went, no, I haven't. We done a quick Google search and we found they got a new album out, the boys from Denmark, called Speed of Darkness, released on Fear Records. That is Jasper Binzer on vocals and drums on this track. They are DAD, and this is for you, my friend. I've forgotten your name. That's nothing. I forget my own half the time. This is DAD and Live by Fire. You're with Tech.
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0: Yeah, I'm glad I found that track from my good mate who texted us and said, can you play some DAD? And a good track. That is DAD off their new EP called Speed of Darkness, and that's Live by Fire. Yeah, good idea. Okay, next, I've been busting to play this for you since before Christmas, and it's pretty hard for an old bloke when he's busting. This is The Dead Daisies, recorded live at Stone Dead. I'll just tell you where it is. The Dead Daisies live at Stone Dead in Newark, Nottingham, UK, released on SPV Records. John Corobi, Dougie Aldrich, Dave Lowry and Mike Devon, and Tommy Clafetus on drums. Yeah, good track. This is coming up for you right now. Live rock, brand new, The Dead Daisies, off the album Live at Stone Dead. And this is a song you may remember, the late Doc Neeson and the Angels. This is Take a Long Line.
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0: Yeah, playing, thank you very much, playing the best blues for you. That is the latest effort by Omar Dykes and Mr. Jimmy Vaughan. The album was released about 10 years ago, but just been re-released on Rough Records, which means it's available through Australia through onlybluesmusic.com. Thanks to Mr. John Ward, and that's a cracker. That's a bluesy track from Jimmy Reed from back in the 50s, I think. Bad Boy. Yeah, good track. Before that, don't you just love it to have an Aussie, well, a part Aussie band, playing classic Angels for you in 2026. That's the Dead Daisies. We'll be playing more of the album. It's a perler from end to end. Thanks to Catalyst Publicity. Get on your cat. Thank you. And take a long line. Good track, huh? Hey, it is time for our Acoustic by Two. Got two brand new acoustic tracks for you this year. The new one by Walter Trout off his album Sign of the Times, released on Provoke Records. He's 74 this year too. Happy birthday to you. And gets underway a little thing called Too Bad. This is our Acoustic by Two.
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0: Nice track, isn't it? Great to have some new Australian acoustic blues for you. That's an outfit from Oz. They are Stomp and Ramblers, featuring Owen Mansell and Ryan Stone. Not sure what part of the country they are, but we got that on AMRAP, and a great album it is too. We'll be playing more of those. I love new Aussie acoustic blues. The new album is called Kickin' Stones, and that's So Unkind. They're independent artists. Check them on Facebook. That is Stompin' Ramblers. Good one. And that before Mr. Walter Trout. He's new. He's signed to the Times. Haven't heard him do an acoustic track for a long time. He's normally a bit of a rocker. But nice song called Too Bad. And it's available through Provoke Records. I'm sure it'll be in your stores. Okay, my friends, first one for 2006. We're cruising through, 38 minutes in, and time for a bit of classic rock. Another Australian outfit from 2014. This is Sun God Replica off the album called The Devil and the Deep, classic rock, Australia's own. And this is Werewolves in Love with Tech.
1: Another all-time rock and roll classic.

Yeah, good Aussie pub rock, don't you dig it? That is the boys from Sydney from 2014, Sun God Replica, off the album The Devil and the Deep, released on Spooky Records back then. And Werewolves in Love, good stuff. Where do you find it, Tech? I don't know, but it's good, isn't it, huh? Hey, this is Tech's Rock and Blues Show on the Community Radio Network right across Australia for the first program for 2026. So good. I'm pumped. Yeah, right, you are. Okay, it is time. Put the kettle on, boys and girls. It is time for our instrumental break. I've got nothing to eat today. I haven't had time, been too excited to get this ready. A little instrumental song by the boy from LA, Mark Hummel, off his album from last year called True Believer. A little instrumental called The Toddle. You're with Tech. Let's play it. I can't hear the kettle boiling.

0: Yeah, there's nothing better than a Whalen tin sandwich or harmonica, is there? That's a good track, isn't it? I've been playing Mark Hummel stuff for years, and I see he's 69 this year. Happy birthday. And that was a little thing called a toddle, and I hope you didn't spill your cover. Hey, the brand new one by Mr. Joe Bonamassa. We'd give it a spin before the end of Christmas, but it's a newie, just been released now. It's called Breakthrough. And this is the brand new single from Joe Bonamassa. Well, it's the brand new album, Tech, Tell the Truth. Released on J&R Adventure Records, Joe Bonamassa, Still Walking With Me.
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0: Yeah, good track, isn't it? I just love his work. Been a big fan for years. There's some people who knock him, but I don't. Man, he has just got the gig, the feel for it, the rock, the blues. He's got it all covered. And if you haven't get a, if you get a chance to see him live, which we have, luckily, best concert, best live concert I've ever seen. And I've seen a fair few in my time. Joe Bonamassa, check the album out in your local store. It's called Breakthrough, and it's out now. Hey, it is time for our Rory Gallagher tribute this week, and off the 3-CD set. I haven't played this track, I don't think. Called Blues, was released a few years ago. Got some great tracks on it, and they're all previously unreleased live tracks. This is off the album, off CD number 3, recorded live at the River Records radio concert in 1982. Check this boy out. Our tribute to Rory Gallagher, When My Baby, She Left Me. You're with Tech.
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0: Ah, yeah. Man, how's that bass player? Boy, is that a riff and a half. Do you reckon he wouldn't have a cramp when he finished? That is a great track. That's our tribute. Big fan. Hope you are as well. Rory Gallagher recorded live at the River Records radio concert in 1982. Off the Blues 3-CD set, When My Baby Left Me. Hey, I can't believe it. You're listening to Tekka's Rock and Blues show on the Community Radio Network. If your local station is staying with us for the second hour, I promise you more of the same. But hey, if you're leaving us now, we'd love to have your company again next week on the station that you're on right now. Okay, finishing off this hour is our archive rock. Back to 1971 off their first album that was self-titled on Decca Records. This is Archive Rock. This is the late Phil Lynott. And this is a track, Archive Rock, Return of the Father's Son. See ya on the other side.
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0: 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We're broadcasting from studios in Mildura, Victoria, Australia, and second hour is underway. And if you've just joined us from last week, so good to have you back. And of course, if you've come back from the other side, you're more than welcome. Without you guys, I've been saying it for years, we ain't got a gig. Well, we have, but it's pretty lonely in here, I can tell you. Noisy, but lonely. Great way to kick off hour number two, classic rock. Can you believe that is 55 years old? The first album from Thin Lizzy, Phil Lynott and the guys, they started off sort of prog rock, I reckon, and that proves it there. It's off an album, self-titled, and that's a song called Return of the Farmer's Son. It was released on Decca Records. That's how long ago it is. Coming up in the second hour, I won't bore you with what we got, but I can tell you we've got a brand new one by a young guy from Boston. His name is Brad Dubai. Just received it in a week or so ago. It's called Planet Nine. It's an independent release. Let's get off the hour number two with this track, Brad Dubai with On the Road. You're with Tek.
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0: Yeah, back 10 years, can you believe it? That is our Oz Classic Rock and Blues for this hour. That was off the album, which was called Back in Blue, a blues tribute to AC/DC with all Australia's Australian artists. And that was Chase the Sun featuring Jan Reinsart, of course. Man, he's a great singer and a fine guitar player as well. There's some great artists on this. It was released by somebody, and all the proceeds donated to Beyond Blue. I'll try and find out what it was. The album was produced by Darren Griffiths, who's a muso that has been in the station situation of desperation and decided to make a tribute. Great job, my friend. And that is such an important thing for men, especially in this day and age. So much pressure on men. And this is was back there 10 years ago. They put out this album. We haven't played it for a fair while, but that's a good track, isn't it, huh? The old AC/DC song done by Chase the Sun and Shoot to Thrill. The album's called Back in Blue, released on Rhythm Media Records. Hey, time for another great new track off the Bad Company tribute, just been released on Primary Wave Records. It's called Can't Get Enough. Check out this version of Run With The Pack by Blackberry Smoke and featuring Charlie Starr, of course. 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

0: Yeah, nice bit of rock and roll for you. That was the Kokomo Kings off the album from the boys from Sweden. It was called Artificial Nature, released on Grimetone Records, and that's Charmageddon. Not the other one. Charmageddon. The Kokomo Kings, rock and roll. Good stuff. Next is, before that, wasn't that a great track? Great version of classic Bad Company. That's the new album. It's out now. And that was by Blackberry Smoke with their version of Run With The Pack. There's some great artists on the album from end to end. And if you're a Bad Company fan, which half the world is, you got to get that in your collection. Okay, Catch 23, a big band that I've been a big fan of all last year. And the new album came out latter part of 25. We've been giving it a pasting with good reason. I love them. And this is for Kenny. He's a big fan of Catch 23 as well. Off their brand new EP called Bullet Full of Blues, catch23blues.com is where you can get the album. And this is Busy. Nah, busy getting busy? Sounds like me.
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Nothing but good Aussie blues on this little show. Isn't that a ripper? That is Australia's own Catch 23. Grab the album now through catch23blues.com. The album's called Bullet Full of Blues, a lot of blues. And this is Busy Getting Busy. Good track. Hey, it is time for Girl Rock, and this is a great one of my favourite lady singers in Oz. Off her album Big Love, the lady from Tassie and her band, Cheyenne, off the album Big Love, and a track called Honesty for Girls Only.

0: Yeah, some good Aussie girl rock there for you. That was for you, ladies. That was Shiana with off the album Big Love and Honesty, released on Foghorn Records. You can check the lady on Facebook. And a good track. Okay, it is time for our Acoustic by Two. Got two new album tracks for you. To kick it off is Chris Vincent and the Raw Deals from New Orleans off their new album called Good Crooks. There's some of them. And a track called Come Clean, you're with Tech.
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1: Yeah, he's a great storyteller, isn't he? Yeah, it's a true to life song as well. That's Mr. Buddy Guy off his latest album called Ain't Done With The Blues, 89, 90 this year coming up, and that was I Don't Forget. And you can see, or can't see, but you can hear the rawness in his voice of how hard it was for black people back in the 50s, 60s. But boy, has that changed. They have got some of the best blues artists and athletes in the world. Big fan, and he tells it like it is. I love it. That's Buddy Guy, and before that, a little thing by, well, a big thing by Chris Vincent and the Raw Deals off the album A Newie called Good Crooks from New Orleans, and that's Come Clean, I'm Coming Clean. That's our acoustic by two, my friends. Now, I love me live stuff, and I love certain songs, and if I had to have a pick of my favourite rock, power rock ballad in my life, I'd go for this. This is recorded live. It's called Caught in the Act from 2011, Tom Kiefer and the guys. This is Cinderella, Heartbreak Station, live.
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3: How you people doing so far, man? All right? You're feeling good. For anyone who's interested, we're recording tonight, so your voices are going down on tape, you know, like forever. We're gonna do a couple songs for you on acoustic guitars. If you know the words, just join right in, alright?

0: Nice bit of rock for you right there, the boys from LA. That is a new album called Runaway Emotions. And that was Sons of Silver with Baby Hang On, released on Lent Records. The lead singer and guitarist is a guy called Pete Alphabet. I can't pronounce his last name. Good track, though. What about the Cinderella Heartbreak Station Live? Do you love it? Excuse me. I do. I hope you did as well. It's just a great riff, and I can listen to it for hours. Heartbreak Station. Tom Kai from the guys from 2011. Actually, it was recorded live in 1998 and only released in 2011, thanks to Mausoleum Records. Okay, cruising through the last 10 minutes or thereabouts. Let's get into it. This is a new one by... No, it's not Tech. It's 2018. The album is called Cumbersome Country. The boy is from Texas. His name is Red Shahan, and this is Revolution.
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0: Yeah, what a way to finish off the program. Isn't that a good track? That is The Boys from America. They are Hollywood Vampires. Of course, that's Alice Cooper, Joe Perry and Johnny Depp off the album from 2015 with the old Who classic, My Generation. I love it. Hope you did as well. Before that, good track too by a new guy to the playlist, Red Shahan. And that was Revolution. Hey, my friends, can't believe it. Time is done and dusted. We are finished for the day. Can't believe it. Hey, that concludes Fecker's Rock and Blues show for this week. This little program originated from studios in Mildura, Victoria, Australia. It's been great having your company. Look forward to it again next week on the station that you're on right now. Hey, you want to get in touch with Tech? 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That is TerryIdale@gmail.com. And grab us on Facebook. That'd be brilliant as well. Tecker's Tracks, all one word, lowercase. T-E-C-K-A-S Tracks. And there we will be. Have yourselves a great week. Kicked off 2026. Let's hope this year is better than the last, huh? Going to leave you with Laron Michaels, a little thing called Wooden Spoon Boogie. Take care from Tech. Hey, bye, y'all.
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0: Hi, I'm your co-host, Pat Mitchell-Worley.
2: And I'm Kevin Cubbins.
0: This week on Beale Street Caravan, Memphis pays its respects to the guitar that changed the world as local favorites take the stage in memory of Scotty Moore.
2: Beale Street Caravan contributor William Lee Ellis will also be joining us to discuss the deep connection between religion and the blues.
0: That's all coming up right now on Beale Street Caravan.
2: Hi, Pat.
0: Hey, Kevin.
2: You hear that?
0: I hear it.
2: That's Scotty Moore we're listening to, performing perhaps the most well-known guitar riff in music history. The iconic musician passed away this past June while Beale Street Caravan was on production hiatus.
0: Sam Phillips recognized Scotty Moore's musical gifts early on, and he introduced him to an unknown Memphis vocalist, suggesting that they play together. Now, can you imagine Sam Phillips suggesting that you play with someone?
2: Any suggestion from Sam Phillips would be received as a command.
0: Well, they in turn recruited bassist Bill Black.
2: That trio entered Sam Phillips' recording studio on July 5th, 1954. They recorded That's All Right, Mama, and the rest, as they say, was history. Groundbreaking, revolutionary, hip-shaking history.
0: Scotty Moore was just 22 years old that day. He went on to accompany Elvis for most of Elvis's early career, certainly for the most prolific years, playing on Good Rockin' Tonight, Heartbreak Hotel, Mystery Train, Blue Suede Shoes, Hound Dog, just to name a few hits.
2: Memphians celebrated their hero's life and legacy with the program you're about to hear, featuring John Paul Keith and appearances from Will Tucker, Sun Records drummer J.M. Van Eaton, and Sam Phillips' son, Jerry Phillips.
0: Here's the Memphis tribute to Scotty Moore, live on Beale Street Caravan.

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2: All right. 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

Brad Bergadahl, ladies and gentlemen.

0: All right.
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1: We'll be right back with more music, but first we're going to turn it over to Bill Street Caravan contributor William Lee Ellis as he explores the deep connection between religion and the blues.
2: Well,

0: Blues and gospel. To some, these two genres of music are as compatible as good is to evil, as God is to old Gooseberry himself, Satan. If you play the blues, after all, you'd likely have a hellhound on your trail and be walking with the devil side by side. If instead you sing gospel, well, you'd more likely seek favor with the Lord and expect to join that heavenly band. To quote legendary bluesman Son House, "I can't hold God in one hand and the devil in the other one. Them two guys don't get along altogether too well." Blues and gospel, then, would seem to be the most polarizing forms of music to come out of the African-American experience. Where gospel promises an afterlife, blues affirms the here and now. Where gospel submits to a higher power, blues relies on one's own wits. Where gospel nurtures community, blues threatens those very bonds. Even a bluesman such as Texas singer-guitarist J.T. Funny Paper Smith recognized the spiritual ruin that a blues life could bring upon a person when he sang in Fool's Blues, "You know, this must have been the devil I'm serving. I know it ain't Jesus Christ. All I ask him is to save me, and looks like he's trying to take my life." Let's listen to Funny Paper lay out his dilemma from 1931, Fool's Blues.
1: "You know, until 6 months ago, I hadn't prayed a prayer since God knows when. Until 6 months ago, people, I hadn't prayed a prayer since God knows when.

0: Indeed, most bluesmen tell similar tales when it came to the disapproval they faced from family and community in pursuing the sinful path of a blues musician. Bobby Bland, one of the most popular rhythm and blues singers of the 50s and 60s, has said of his upbringing in rural Rosemark, Tennessee, quote, "I liked blues, but that was a no-no. You had to play spirituals, be in at 9 o'clock, and every Thursday night we had a prayer meeting," end quote. Listen to Barrel House piano master Big Joe Deskin relate how his father, a preacher, frowned on his son playing the blues. Then listen to how easily Deskin slips out of the blues into gospel without missing a beat.
1: My dad was a God, and God, he hated blues and boogie-woogie. And he was a fire, hellfire, and brimstone preacher. And he wanted to make one out of me. I said, "Oh, Lord, you're going the wrong way, Dad. I'm a blues man." I said that to myself and said to him. So I played a song that he always loved. "Be not dismayed, whatever you do. God will take care of you." So all the kids was out and they said, "You gonna play the piano?" I said, "No, I'm gonna tell my dad that I'm kind of sick and I ain't going in today to church. I'll be able to play, but you guys got to let me know when he's getting on that bus, and then when you do that, I know exactly what to do." So the old man said, "Why ain't you guys today?" "Dad, look, I don't feel so good. I don't want to go to church today." "All right, you stay home, but don't you get on that piano and play no blues and no boogie-woogie." Now, I thought, when he leaves, he ain't gonna know that. So when he got on the bus, now he never forgets that umbrella. I don't know why he done that, and he don't know, he just say he forgot it. And I was in there playing, like they said,

0: I look and see no man. Man, that old man beat me so bad, and I caught hold to that whip. It was a bull whip. He had cut it off short, whipping the cows with. And I was holding, said, "Turn that whip loose, boy." I said, "Dad, you remember Bessie that you cut across the head when she wouldn't do what you told her to do?" "Yes, I remember that." I said, "You ever see her anymore?" "No." And I turned it loose. I was gone. And I got that whooping that day, man.
1: While one might assume, then, that the secular and sacred sides of African-American musical life, as heard in blues and gospel, were exclusive choices, historically the relationship between the two has been far from black and white. Their intertwined legacies, as we shall see, have created a dialogue, sometimes hostile, sometimes welcoming, and always musical. Just as God needs the devil, so too does gospel need the blues. At times, in fact, they felt more like kissing cousins than bitter rivals. Blues and gospel, to quote author James T. Cone, have each reflected the unifying power of song in the struggle for black survival. Over the next 9 weeks, we'll look not at how different blues is from gospel, but how closely the two have coexisted, a shared history of identity and the triumph of the African-American spirit. We'll examine some of their common roots and traits, hear from street corner evangelists, look into those bluesmen who became preachers and the rare preacher who became a bluesman, and witness the ultimate merger of the two as heard in soul music. For now, we'll leave you with this sentiment by Sonny Boy Williamson, who was so distraught over a love gone bad, only the devil could be to blame. And for such a bold assertion, only the blues could give proper solace.

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1: 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The soundtrack of America was made in Tennessee.
0: We're back, and for those of you just tuning in, this week, Bill Street Caravan celebrates the life and legacy of Scotty Moore.
1: The guitar that changed the world.
0: That's exactly what they called him. Scotty Moore passed away this past June while we were on production hiatus. Memphis musicians, however, gathered to remember him with this beautiful tribute show, which we weren't able to bring to you until right now at the start of our 21st season on the public airwaves.
1: We're going to take a minute here to sit down with the organizer of the show, John Paul Keith, who's no stranger to our audience. John Paul Keith is a recurring contributor to our program, as well as being a bedrock contributor to the Memphis music scene on stage and in the studio.
0: Also joining us is recording artist Will Tucker, who portrays Scotty Moore in the unreleased television series The Million Dollar Quartet. They just wrapped up production here in Memphis last month, and the show is slated to air on CMT in March of 2017.
2: People can argue about what was the first rock and roll record, but nobody argues about what the first rockabilly record was, and that was That's All Right, Mama, Elvis Presley. And there's only three musicians on that track: Elvis Presley on acoustic guitar, Bill Black on upright bass, and Scotty Moore on electric guitar. And the electric guitar is the primary melodic instrument on the track, and it's the only solo instrument on the track, and it is the defining sound of that track, and it was completely original. It was a mixture of Chet Atkins style, Merle Travis style, but with this Memphis blues influence and this stank. There's no other word for it. He just had that Memphis stank on it, and that is the sound of rockabilly guitar, and that literally changed the world because that was imitated ad infinitum.
3: Yeah, so many early electric guitar players picked up on Scotty's playing from those early Elvis records, and you know, I think one of the most famous quotes that goes around is Keith Richards pretty much attributes Scotty Moore for being the reason he wanted to play guitar, that he wanted to be Scotty when everyone else wanted to be Elvis.
2: There's another Keith Richards quote actually in relation to the Scotty and that and the first trio there with Bill and Elvis, which is the quote is a band's limitations is where they get their sound. And the fact that they didn't have a drummer and he covered the whole spectrum rhythmically and harmonically and put this flash in it where, you know, where he needed it and this energy, and he just stepped up to the plate and came up with a way to cover all of that. And then, you know, he was adapted as they went along and they added drums and they added different things. He totally rolled with the flow, but that initial sound really that launched the, you know, all these other imitators, he's really one of the formal building blocks of rock and roll guitar playing.
4: It also defined the Sun sound to some extent.
2: Oh yeah, and there's an interesting thing about the sound. One of the things that people associate with Sun and the Sun sound, the real defining characteristic of most people's mind is the slapback echo, which Sam Phillips developed with a tape machine in the studio. But there were no devices to do that live. So Scotty got wind of this amplifier that was made for Chet Atkins, and so Scotty Moore ordered two of them. And basically, it was a Tweed Bassman with a consumer-grade tape recorder bolted into the back of it and wired into the amp, and it was able to get that slapback echo in a live setting. And so he ordered two of them, one of them for him to play through and the other for Elvis to sing through. So on the first tours, when those guys are driving around in a couple of cars, that, you know, Elvis is singing through a Tweed guitar amp, you know, it must have sounded like total punk rock, you know.
4: There was this successful run on Broadway of the musical Million Dollar Quartet, and it's now being turned into a television show. And Will, you're very involved.
3: I had the amazing honor and privilege to portray Scotty Moore in the show Million Dollar Quartet that is scheduled now to be coming this March on CMT. And as a Memphis Music, Scotty Moore, Sun Records fan, just a complete dream come true to be part of that. I wasn't really formally an actor, still am not, but...
4: No, I think you're a professional,
3: you know.
4: Now.
3: Yeah, well, yeah.
2: Once you've been paid for it, you're a professional.
3: All right, so as a pro actor, yeah, right. But it was incredible thing to be able to do, and I'm pretty excited about what the show could do because I know it's gauged to pan out and appeal to a younger audience as well as the diehard fans that have been here all along for it, and I think that it could really helped the history of Memphis music gain more identity with that music and realize its importance in everything we even hear today, you know. So I agree with you that there is a new resurgence of interest in a lot of the early Elvis stuff and the Sun Memphis music history, and this is just going to help to continue to reinforce that.
2: Yeah, that's one of the things I'm excited about with the show. The average age of these actors in this thing is probably 19, 20 years old, which is right because that's the age those guys were at the time. But being around these young guys that's on set and stuff, because I was involved in a couple things too and got to meet the guys, and it struck me, it's like when this thing airs, you know, it's going to expose an entire generation of young people that have never heard of Sun Records, have no idea what any of that is. And if a fraction of a percent of them are as affected by it as I was when I first heard it, it's going to change their lives. And some of them are going to start making records in a few years, you know. So anything that exposes that music or, to a wider audience is cool.
4: Well, are you playing live on the program?
3: About 50-50. The way that's going to run is on the scenes when we're in the studio, the playing should be, and of course I don't get the final say, but from what I've heard, the playing should be live. We recorded it live and we did the scenes in the studio.
4: How did you prepare for the part?
3: Yeah, the moment I even had the idea that I was in the running to get the part, I went home and just started, went from being a fan to being a super fan, just living and breathing it as much as possible.
2: That's how
3: to
2: you
3: it.
2: Got the part.
3: I went out and bought Scotty's book, which was really awesome, the Aboard the Mystery Train, and went and read the book to learn everything about Scotty I could. And big shout out to scottymoore.net, which I'm
4: That's
3: sure
4: a great site.
3: Is
4: yeah.
3: such a great site.
4: Gosh.
3: And yeah, just started woodshedding, living and breathing it, and trying to embody it. And for me, it was kind of exciting because when you're coming up as a musician, you always have so many influences and you always are trying to ride the line of, okay, how much can I pull from them without being accused of like copying them? But for once, you can finally say, no, it's okay. Now you need to be as close as possible to it. And so I got really excited to finally do that and not have to hold back.
4: Did Scotty play with thumb picks and finger picks, or did he play just bare fingers?
3: Yeah, he played with one thumb pick and the rest of his fingers bare, from what I've been able to uncover from research. And so
2: I think sometimes he may have held the thumb pick like a flat pick. Sometimes I've seen him strumming kind of thing,
3: but heavier strumming.
2: Yeah, but yeah, he did the thumb pick thing, as far as I know.
4: So John Paul, this tribute show was your idea, right?
2: I wanted to do something. I think some other folks thought of to do something as well, but I offered to make, you know, to host it, and asked Will to come play since he plays Scotty in the show. And we also had our buddy Brad Burkadahl, who's been on Beale Street Caravan before. We had him come down because he knows all the Scotty stuff because he played Scotty in Walk the Line.
4: Yeah.
2: So
4: there's a really special moment during the show where Jerry Lee Lewis's original drummer, J.M. Van Eaton, gets on stage, and he's joined with Jerry Phillips, son of Sam Phillips.
2: I've been lucky enough to get to know Jerry Phillips and the Phillips family a little bit, and so when we were going to do this thing, I had to invite them, Jerry and his daughter Hallie, and they were kind enough to come in, and Jerry came up and sat in with us, and it's just a treat. You know, there wouldn't be an Elvis Presley without Scotty Moore, but there also wouldn't be an Elvis Presley, of course, without Sam Phillips, and to have his son Jerry there participating in it and rocking out with us, and with JM, who was the drummer on so much of that Sun stuff, even besides the Jerry Lee stuff, it's just a thrill. So it was definitely an honor to have Jerry and JM there.
4: Guys, thanks for coming on the program.
2: Thanks
4: for letting us be a part of this special night.
3: It's a pleasure. Yes, sir.
4: Here's more from the Memphis tribute to Scotty Moore live on Beale Street Caravan.
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Stevens, Brad Bergadahl, Will Tucker, Earl Lowe, Preston Rumbaugh, Johnny Mack, Jerry Phillips, Hallie Phillips, Jay and Van Eaton, Sean Zorn. Thank you guys so much.

0: Adios. Thank you so much.
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2: And if you can't meet us there, we'll be back right here next week, so we'll see you then. 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
1: And welcome to It's Time, the show where we look at the best of the Australian national charts between the 60s and the 90s, using the Kent Music Report, the Australian Music Report, and the ARIA charts. Today we're looking at the best of the charts from this week in 1992. William, what's coming up on today's show?
2: Coming up on today's show, we've got the Red Hot Chili Peppers, Two Unlimited, Vanessa Williams, and Criss Cross.
1: Starting off today's show at number 16 on the Australian National Charts this week on the 29th of June 1992 was Australian band Yothu Yindi and Japanar.

0: Number 16 on the Australian national charts this week on the 29th of June 1992. That's Yothu Yindi with Japana, and that single had peaked at number 11 here in Australia the previous month. The band, whose name means child and mother in the Yolngu language of the Northern Territory, following the success of their single Treaty, a re-recorded version of Japana was released in April 1992. This version peaked at number 11 on the Australian Singles Chart and earned a gold certification. At the 1993 ARIA Music Awards, the song won three categories, including Best Indigenous Release and Best Video, and beyond its commercial success, the track represents the group's broader mission of promoting mutual respect and cultural understanding.
1: Falling down the charts from number 12 to number 15 this week, on the 29th of June 1992, was Michael Jackson and In the Closet.

you can get it.

0: Michael Jackson there, and In the Closet at number 15 in the Australian Singles Chart this week on the 29th of June 1992. And that single had peaked at number 6 in the Australian Singles Chart the previous month. In the Closet was the third single from Michael Jackson's Dangerous album. While the title famously plays on a common idiom, the lyrics, including the line "woman to man," point towards a concealed heterosexual affair. The song became a major commercial success, reaching number 6 on the Billboard Hot 100 in the United States. A notable feature on the recording is the breathy vocal contribution from a mystery girl, later revealed to be Princess Stephanie of Monaco. The project was originally intended as a duet with Madonna, but the collaboration fell through after Jackson found her lyrical ideas too provocative.
1: Falling down the Australian national charts this week on the 29th of June 1992, from number 9 back to number 14, were the Red Hot Chili Peppers with Under the Bridge.

0: That's Under the Bridge by the Red Hot Chili Peppers at number 14 on the Australian National Charts this week on the 29th of June 1992. And that single has peaked at number one for 5 weeks here in Australia between April and May that year. Released in February 1992, the song became a defining anthem of the early 90s alternative rock music. Originally a personal poem by Anthony Kiedis, the lyrics reflect on his past struggles with drug addiction and his feelings of alienation. Producer Rick Rubin discovered the verses in a notebook and encouraged the band to develop the track, which features a melodic Hendrix-inspired guitar introduction by John Frusciante. The song was a massive commercial success, peaking at number 2 on the Billboard Hot 100. And propelling the band into the mainstream.
1: Holding steady at number 13 in the Australian Singles Chart this week on the 29th of June 1992 was Two Unlimited with Twilight Zone.

0: To Unlimited and Twilight Zone at number 13 in the Australian singles chart this week on the 29th of June 1992. And that single went on to peak at number 12 in the Australian singles chart the following week. Released in early 1992, Twilight Zone was the massive follow-up hit for the Eurodance act To Unlimited. It was a major milestone for the group, as it was the first single to officially feature the vocals of singer Anita Doff. The track was a huge commercial success, topping the charts in Ireland and the Netherlands, while reaching number 2 in the UK. Though it was a high-energy rave anthem, its melodic pop style helped it cross over into the mainstream worldwide.
1: Let's have a look at the top 10 albums of the week on the 29th of June 1992. At number 10 we had Baby Animals by Baby Animals. At number 9, Southern Harmony and Musical Companion by the Black Crowes. At number 8, Hep Fidelity by Diesel. At number 7, From Time to Time, The Singles Collection by Paul Young. At number 6, Blood Sugar Sex Magic by the Red Hot Chili Peppers. At number 5, Tribal Voice by Yothu Yindi. At number 4, Michael Crawford performs Andrew Lloyd Webber by Michael Crawford. At number 3, Greatest Hits by ZZ Top. At number 2, Back to Front by Lionel Richie. And at number 1, 100% Hits, Volume 4 by various artists. That spent 4 weeks at number 1, and this was its final week at the top. Well, let's have a look at the number 10 album for the week, Baby Animals by Baby Animals. And that album had spent 4 weeks at number 1 between February and March that year. Released in September 1991 as the self-titled album from the band, it became a landmark in Australian rock history. Led by the powerful vocals of Suge DiMarchi, the album spent 4 weeks at number one and went 8 times platinum. It remained the highest-selling debut rock album in Australia for over a decade. Well, let's have a listen to a song from that album. Here's Early Warning.

0: That's Early Warning from the number 10 album of the week. This week on the 29th of June 1992, Baby Animals by Baby Animals.
1: Let's take a look at the news headlines for June 1992. On the 3rd of June, the High Court of Australia delivers its decision in Mabo versus Queensland, a landmark ruling recognising native title. The court overturns the long-held concept of Australia as unoccupied land, or terra nullius, at the time of British settlement. Between the 3rd and 14th of June, the Earth Summit is held in Rio de Janeiro. A key outcome of the conference is the establishment of the United Nations Framework Convention on Climate Change. On the 16th of June, a joint understanding agreement on arms reduction is signed by US President George H.W. Bush and Russian President Boris Yeltsin. On the 24th of June, Nick Greiner resigned as Premier of New South Wales in the wake of a corruption scandal. He's replaced by John Fay. And finally, on the 29th of June, Estonia adopts the krone as its national currency, becoming the first former Soviet republic to replace the ruble.
0: Rising up the Australian national charts this week on the 29th of June 1992, from number 14 to number 10, was George Michael with Two Funkies.

0: radio of yours. I'm trying to get to sleep.
1: That's Too Funky by George Michael at number 10 on the Australian National Charts this week on the 29th of June 1992. And that single went on to peak at number 4 here in Australia the following month. Released in 1992, the song was George Michael's final single under his contract with Sony Music. The song was originally intended for a new album, but George Michael decided to donate it to the Red Hot Plus Dance Project to raise money for AIDS awareness.
2: You're listening to It's Time, the show where we look at the best of the Australian national charts between the 60s and the 90s, using the Kent Music Report, the Australian Music Report, and the ARIA charts. Today we're looking at the best of the charts from this week in 1992.
1: Falling down the Australian national charts this week on the 29th of June 1992, from number 6 back to number 8, was Mr. Big with To Be With You.

0: That's American band Mr. Big with To Be With You at number 8 on the Australian National Charts this week on the 29th of June 1992. That single had spent 2 weeks at number 1 between May and June that year here in Australia. The song wasn't supposed to be a hit, the band had other singles in mind. But after a small station in Nebraska started playing it, listeners everywhere caught on. It climbed to number 1 in Australia and 10 other countries.
1: Falling down the charts, one place from number 4 to number 5 this week on the 29th of June 1992 was Australian band Rock Melons featuring Denny Hines with that word, L-O-V-E.
2: I love

0: Australia. That's Rock Melons featuring Denny Hines. And that word, L-O-V-E, at number 5 in the Australian singles chart this week on the 29th of June, 1992. And that single had peaked at number 4 in the Australian singles chart the previous week. Released in April 1992, that word, L-O-V-E, became the most successful single for the Australian pop group Rock Melons. Featuring the soulful lead vocals of Denny Hines, the track was a standout hit from their second studio album, Form One Planet.
1: Falling down the Australian national charts this week on the 29th of June 1992, from number 3 back to number 4, were Australian band Frente and the Clunk EP, and here's a song from that EP, Ordinary Angels.

0: That's Ordinary Angels from the Clunk EP by Frente, which was at number 4 on the Australian National Singles Charts this week on the 29th of June 1992. And that EP had peaked at number 3 on the Australian charts the previous week. Released in March 1992, the Clunk EP was the second major release from the Australian indie pop group Frente. Produced by Daniel Denholm, the 5-track EP reached number 3 on the ARIA charts. The lead track, Ordinary Angels, was written in just one day during a high-pressure trip to Sydney. According to singer Angie Hart, she and guitarist Simon Austin wrote it while exhausted and despondent, yet it became one of her favourite songs and helped launch the band's debut album, Marvin the Album.
1: Rising up the charts from number 8 to number 3 this week and on its way to number 1 on the 29th of June 1992 was Vanessa Williams and Save the Best for Last.

0: With a song that went on to peak at number one for 1 week the following month, that's Vanessa Williams at number three in the Australian Singles Chart this week, on the 29th of June 1992, with Save the Best for Last. Released in January that year, Save the Best for Last became the signature song for American singer Vanessa Williams. Originally rejected by several other high-profile artists, the track was eventually secured for Williams' second album, The Comfort Zone. The song spent 5 weeks at number one on the Billboard Hot 100 in the United States and topped the charts in Australia and Canada. Critics praised its sophisticated production and Williams's delicate vocal performance. Many saw the song's theme of patience and ultimate success as a powerful comeback for Vanessa Williams. In 1984, while serving as the first black Miss America, she was forced to resign after Penthouse magazine published unauthorized nude photos of her.
1: And holding steady at number two on the Australian national charts this week on the 29th of June 1992 was Australian band Girlfriend with Take It From Me.

0: That's Take It From Me by Girlfriend at number two on the Australian National Charts this week on the 29th of June 1992. That single had peaked at number one for 2 weeks earlier that same month. In April 1992, the Australian group Girlfriend released their debut single, Take It From Me, which you just heard. The upbeat track was an immediate success, peaking at number one on the Australian charts for 2 weeks. And remains the group's only number one hit. Beyond the music, the group was widely recognised for their fashion, specifically their signature flower hats, which even led to their own clothing line.
1: And finally, let's take a look at the top 10 singles for this week on the 29th of June, 1992. At number 10, we had Too Funky by George Michael. At number 9, Hazard by Richard Marx. At number 8, To Be With You by Mr. Big. At number 7, One in a Million by Euphoria. At number 6, I Can Feel It by Radio Freedom. At number 5, That Word L-O-V-E by Rockmelons featuring Denny Hines. At number 4, Clunk the EP, Ordinary Angels by Frente. At number 3, Save the Best for Last by Vanessa Williams. At number 2, Take It From Me by Girlfriend. And at number 1, a single that peaked at number 1 for 4 weeks, and this was its second week at the top. Here's Criss Cross and Jump.

0: Cross and Jump at number one in the Australian singles chart this week on the 29th of June 1992. And that single peaked at number one for 4 weeks, and this was its second week at the top. The track spent 8 weeks at number one in the US and topped the charts worldwide. It is famous for its Wiggity Mac rhymes and the duo's signature style of wearing their clothes backwards.
1: Well, that's the show for another week. Thanks go to David Kent and his website, www.australianchartbooks.com.au, for the use of his Kent Music Report and Australian Music Report charts in the show. News headlines are mostly sourced from the Chronicle of the 20th Century, published by Penguin. I'm Barry Mackay.
2: And I'm William Broome.
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1: BBC News with Sue Montgomery. Events to celebrate America's 250th anniversary of declaring independence from Britain have started across the country. Some ceremonies, though, have been cancelled due to a heat wave. At a parade of naval vessels in New York, the US Vice President J.D. Vance said everyone had played a role in creating American greatness.
2: What I'd ask you to do, my fellow Americans, on our 250th birthday, is to reject the two-dimensional view of your fellow citizens and reject the two-dimensional view of your country. Reject that America is a place for zero-sum thinking, because it is not. Our history is one of people carving a great civilization out of the wilderness. Reject the view of your nation that sees only its sins, but not its grace and its greatness.
1: Iranian state media say senior representatives from Hezbollah and Hamas have attended the first official day of mourning for the country's former supreme leader. Vast crowds of Iranians loyal to the Islamic Republic have been paying their respects to Ayatollah Ali Khamenei in Tehran. Lise Doucette is reporting from Iran on condition that none of her material is used on the BBC's Persian service.
3: Today, the ceremonies of public mourning are underway. Vast crowds, the sounds of loud sobbing and quiet prayer are filling the Grand Musalla complex in Tehran, where the late leader's body is lying in state. Millions are then expected to turn out for processions through the streets of major holy cities here in Iran, as well as in neighboring Iraq. Ayatollah Khamenei was revered by some, but reviled by others who suffered under his authoritarian rule.
1: Ukraine has carried out a long-range overnight drone attack on Russia's second city of St. Petersburg, striking oil infrastructure and military targets, including the nearby Kronstadt naval base. It's the latest in a series of Ukrainian attacks on Russia's oil industry, as Sarah Rainsford in Kyiv reports.
4: This latest one is targeting the Leningrad region, so close to St. Petersburg. It's an oil terminal there, described as one of the biggest in the region. Now, Ukraine is explaining that strike by saying that the oil refinery is used to create fuel to supply Russia's military, which, of course, is prosecuting its all-out war against Ukraine. We also know that, of course, Ukraine is targeting the fuel inside Russia to affect the Russian economy, which depends very heavily on exports of oil, and also because what we've seen in recent weeks in particular is real fuel shortages for consumers across Russia.
1: BBC News. France's health minister says a doctor who tested positive for Ebola after arriving in France has recovered and left hospital. The Congolese doctor had been in the eastern province of Ituri in the Democratic Republic of Congo, responding to the major Ebola outbreak in the Central African country. The next stage of the knockouts, the round of 16, begins today at the Football World Cup. The first match between Canada and Morocco is getting underway. Despite being co-hosts of the tournament, Canada are the underdogs. Whoever wins will play either France or Paraguay in the quarterfinals. In tennis, there have been two major upsets at the Wimbledon tournament. The defending women's champion, Iga Świątek from Poland, has been knocked out by Alexandra Ayala of the Philippines. Meanwhile, Serena Williams and her sister Venus have pulled out of the women's doubles. Delith Lloyd reports from the All England Club.
5: A sight not familiar with centre court, the Philippines flag waving proudly as Alexandra Ayala stunned defending champion Iga Świątek, beating her in straight sets 7-6, 6-2 to reach the fourth round of a Grand Slam for the first time. The 23-year-old was in tears on her knees at the end, saying it was a dream to win on centre court. It's also the end of the road for the Williams sisters, who had been hoping to compete in the doubles. But Serena revealed the knee injury she picked up in her comeback singles match on Tuesday forced them to withdraw.
1: This year's Tour de France has begun with a team time trial across the border in Barcelona, in Spain. The world's best cyclist of recent years, the Slovenian Tadej Pogacar, is hoping to draw level with the most successful Tour winners of all time as he pushes for a fifth overall victory, the same number achieved by four previous champions. And that's the latest BBC News.
0: Across Australia, this is the Community Radio Network.

Hello and welcome to another Jazz Hour. I'm Barry O'Sullivan with a program produced in the studios of 2MBS Fine Music Sydney and coming to you across Australia via the Community Radio Network. Cal Dewhurst is a leading figure in the jazz and improvised music scene in Australia. Guitarist has led or co-led a number of genre-defying ensembles, and he's been in high demand as a member of James Morrison's band, the Vince Jones band, and the Australian Art Orchestra. Carl began teaching guitar at the age of 15 and has a diploma of music and a master's degree of music from the Australian National University. He's currently a lecturer in jazz and has a new album that he's about to launch called Avicennia. We'll hear tracks from that when Carl Dewhurst joins me as my special studio guest on this edition of A Jazz Hour. But first, let's hear some of his music.

0: music from the new release from my studio guest Carl Dewhurst under the title of Avicennia, and that was the title track, Avicennia, which is... Hello, Carl.
1: Hello, Barry.
0: It's kind of a plant, isn't it?
1: It is. It's the Avicennia marina, which is the commonly known as the grey mangrove.
0: The grey mangrove.
1: That's right.
0: An inspiring plant to write a title about.
1: It is an inspiring plant indeed. I live near the Cooks River, and...

0: The Avicennia marina is endemic.
1: Prolific everywhere.
0: That's right. That's right. And it's a funky plant.
1: It is. Yeah. A very hardy plant and everlasting.
0: That's right. Mm. Yeah.
1: Which is a bit like your music.
0: Well, thank you.
1: Where did the music come from? Give me its origin and its roots.
0: Well, the music is, as listeners may discern, has a particular rhythmic quality to it, which is not necessarily so common. And I guess the album and the music on the album is exploring a very particular rhythmic landscape. And I've been studying the drums for a number of years as a second or third instrument, and got into a particular rhythmic area, an area of rhythmic study and process. And so I was coming up with these very specific drum set rhythms, and the tunes were sort of born out of the drumming initially. And I was coming up with these particular ideas on the drum set, and then realizing, well, I need to write some music around this these particular rhythms, so that I can then actually step off the drum set and have somebody play the drums and I can play the guitar. So yeah, it's sort of like a bottom up approach. Mm. It didn't start with a melody or a chord progression like it might normally. Mm. It started with a very solid sort of rhythmic underpinning. And I sort of, when I was writing the music, I was starting with the drum part, and then I would add a bass part, and then I would sort of get into the melodies and the harmonic information later.
1: Mm. Mm. As I said, complex music.
0: Yes.
1: Mm. Not easy, but first of all, it's all started on the guitar, your musical life.
0: Yes.
1: Tell us about that. At the age of 15, you were teaching.
0: Yeah, well, I was. I started playing the guitar much earlier than that, probably, I think I was around 9.
1: Oh.
0: And I had a teacher at my local music shop in Canberra, where I was growing up. And eventually, I think, yeah, at around the age of 15, I remember I got asked if I wanted to do some teaching there at the studio. So I started doing a Saturday morning there, teaching a few students, and around the same time I started taking on a few students at home. Mm. And I've sort of been doing it ever since. It's been something that it's always been part of what I do, and very much part of how I grow as a musician.
1: And there was no inkling towards the drums at that stage?
0: No, I'd never really. I mean, like most musicians, as I became a professional and started playing in bands a lot, I'd try and dabble on the drums and have a bit of a go, but never what you would call proper drum study. And I guess all jazz musicians, with it being a music that is found, that has its foundations in rhythm, you dabble with the drums and you're very aware of drumming and drumming language and the role of the drum set within a jazz ensemble. So, but yeah, in about 2016, I actually started studying the drums seriously and have been pretty much practicing drumming every day since.
1: So when did you start studying the guitar seriously?
0: Well, I would say it was probably around year 7, I suppose. I would have been around 12 or 13. Mm. And when I got my first electric guitar, and then suddenly the world sort of opened to me. Prior to that, I'd been playing some classical guitar and a lot of folk music, always playing a traditional classical instrument. And then once I got my hands on an electric guitar, suddenly the world of guitar opened up for me. And I had people around me in my family and so forth that were real guitar fans and were suddenly introducing me to all this electric guitar music.
1: So it was the world of rock.
0: It was the world of rock. It was very much the world of blues as well. I was being given albums by Jimi Hendrix, Stevie Ray Vaughan, B.B. King, Eric Clapton, Carlos Santana, and George Benson as well. So,
1: ah, right. Yeah. Mm. But you won the Ike Isaacs International Jazz Guitar Competition in 1998.
0: Yes.
1: Had you already been through the con by then? Or finished your studies by then?
0: Yes, I'd finished my undergraduate studies by then. I hadn't embarked on any postgrad study at that stage. That came a couple of years.
1: But you decided on a career in music.
0: Yeah. Well, I'd finished my undergraduate studies. I'd worked professionally in Sydney for a few years and then lived in London for several years. And then when I came back in 1997, that's when I
1: went into that.
0: Yeah, came back into the Sydney scene performing.
1: How did you find the London scene?
0: Well,
1: back in the 90s, the noughties.
0: The noughties. Well, I mean, I guess for me at that stage, at my particular stage of development and experience, it was a real eye-opener coming from Sydney. I guess one of the things is that it's just such a huge city, and that equates to a huge
1: scene.
0: Full of musicians. And And that thing of being in a city where there is not just a huge amount of jazz music, but it's a home of so much classical music, pop music, rock music, and any international artists that are travelling and touring globally are always playing in London. So your access to music as a listener and as a performer is enormous. And
1: so what kind of things were you listening to at that stage?
0: Well, for me, being in London, that was a real point of a time of practice and development. So I was listening to a lot of, at that time I was doing a lot of just the hard work of transcribing albums. I remember I transcribed I was working on a lot of Sonny Rollins' music at that time. He was a real influence. I'd seen him play a number of times in New York City en route to London. And I was sort of quite obsessed with Sonny's music, as well as Jim Hall.
1: They did an album together at one stage, didn't they?
0: They did. They made an album called The Bridge, which was a groundbreaking album at the time, particularly for guitar, because normally a band of Sonny's or a group playing that kind of music would have had a piano providing the harmonic information, whereas Sonny went with Jim on guitar, and it was quite a different approach at that time.
1: The guitar hasn't always been a big feature in jazz, has it?
0: Yeah, well, look, it was, I guess it was always a prominent instrument during the big band era as a rhythm instrument, and then as it became electrified, we hear Charlie Christian come to the fore, and the guitar suddenly became a solo voice and was it really became an instrument of great import, along with its use in blues music and so forth, and blues musicians like T-Bone Walker and so on. But I guess there was a period there, post big band era through the 1950s and the, say, what you might call the cool jazz era and the post bop era, hard bop era, where the guitar doesn't feature a lot in a lot of the important music of that time. So I think the Sonny's album at that time was quite a departure from the traditional rhythm section format of drums, bass and piano, and I think that album was a really important album. I know it was one of Sonny's most notable recordings, and it really put Jim Hall on the map as a guitarist.
1: It did.
0: Yeah.
1: Your latest recording, Avicennia, is kind of like a old home week, isn't it? Because you've got some old friends on the album.
0: I do, yes. I'm playing with some very old friends. We have Lisa Perrott on saxophone, who's a very old friend, someone I've been playing with for a long time, and with Cameron Undy on bass as well, who's another old friend, someone I've known since high school.
1: Yeah, and you were together in a band called Nude at one stage, weren't you? And that was kind of like channeling a bit of Ornette Coleman, wasn't it, that band? Or
0: correct, yeah, that was a hybrid.
1: I know Lisa's a big fan of Ornette Coleman, I believe.
0: She is, yeah. His music is a huge influence on her, and in fact, she has a project underway in New York City at the time, which is very much inspired by Ornette's music, and actually, she has some former members of Ornette's band Primetime in the band with her, and also Ornette's son Donato, the drummer, was also involved with the project. I'm not sure any of that music is out yet, but Lisa is a. Lisa,
1: but they played live performances, haven't they?
0: I definitely know that they've made some recordings.
1: Oh, they've done a lot of time.
0: I know they've made some recordings. Don't think they've been released as yet. But yeah, that band Nude was very much channeling Ornette Coleman. It was also channeling a lot of. It was sort of inspired also by another alto saxophonist, Steve Coleman. Who was someone whose music we were very much into at the time. And Steve was one of those musicians who was an early proponent of rhythmic exploration within jazz. He was one of the first people to start taking jazz standards like All the Things You Are and tunes like Giant Steps by John Coltrane and starting to alter the meter so that they had a very different flavour, and we were very inspired by that, and as you can probably tell, that kind of influences.
1: I can. Talking about your influences and rhythmic exploration, your first choice is from Midnight Blue by Kenny Burrell.
0: Yes.
1: A classic album, isn't
0: classic.
1: It?
0: Classic.
1: Beautiful
0: Absolutely.
1: Album.
0: Yeah.
1: And quite a groundbreaking album at the time.
0: Yeah, yeah. I mean, it's a beautiful record on so many levels. I know that when I first heard this album many, many years ago, the first thing that just struck me so profoundly was just Kenny's sound on this album. He has the most superb tone on this record. And I think it's just one of those albums that is just recorded superbly. And so the sonic quality of the album is gorgeous. The playing is divine. And it's got this lovely blues quality to it, which I just always loved.
1: You chose the track Chilton's Con Carne, which obviously is a play on Chili Con Carne.
0: That's right.
1: I imagine. Let's have a listen.

0: on the guitar. Chilton's Concani is the name of the track from Midnight Blue, one of his best known sessions on the Blue Note label, matched there with the tenor saxophone of Stanley Turrentine, the bassist Major Holly, and the drummer Bill Jean English, and Ray Barretto on the congas. Kind of a blues oriented date, isn't it?
1: Oh, yes, Carl? very much.
0: Highlighted by that track, actually.
1: Indeed.
0: Yeah,
1: yes.
0: Because the others aren't that bluesy on the album.
1: Yeah, I think there are a couple later on towards the end of the album. But yeah, it's definitely got a very strong blues flavour. And I've read interviews of Kenny talking about that album, and that was a flavour they were going for on that session.
0: If you need to know the Blue Note sound, that's definitely it, isn't it?
1: Oh yeah, that's like I said. There's something about just the sonic quality of that album, and it's just beautiful. It's like they just got all of the elements, all the stars were aligned that day for everyone from the engineer through to the players.
0: I think the stars were aligned on this next track of yours, actually, Buster Down. It's a highlight of the album, this one.
1: Thank you.
0: Yeah, I really loved it, listening to this, and I found it not only challenging but highly complex in its nature. Talk to me about it.
1: Buster Down. Mm. Well, like, look, I would say that it's that this track and the sort of the sonority and the sound and the feeling of this track is sort of very much influenced by what we just heard, by Kenny's sound and this sort of blues flavour. We're just kind of taking just a standard, a standard jazz rhythm, which is often referred to as the soul clave or the jazz clave. Some people call it the bossa nova clave, though I'm not sure that's the correct term. And we're just kind of doing a little bit of pushing and pulling with it. So yeah, it's taking a really sort of standard jazz rhythm and just
0: emanating from the drum kit again.
1: And I also match it a little bit in the intro. But yeah, it's a very bluesy number. Mm. Very, like I said, very, very influenced by what we just played, which is why I chose that album for today. But we're just, we're just stretching. We're getting a little elastic with it.
0: Let's get elastic and listen to Buster Down.

0: It's a nice chord to end on.
1: It's a lovely chord. I think it's a, yeah, doesn't matter what it is.
0: Buster Down from his album, Carl Dewhurst is my studio guest, Avicennia. And that was written by, all the music's written by your dear self, isn't it?
1: That's right, except for, we do one.
0: Except for one, which we're going to play later.
1: Oh, are you? Yeah, we
0: Ornithology.
1: Play. Ornithology, yeah.
0: Yeah, why did you choose that one, actually? We'll talk about that later, but, you know, it's unusual to throw in a Charlie Parker amongst this kind of music.
1: Yeah, well, again, I've given it a little bit of a rhythmic reworking.
0: Yeah.
1: So part of what I've been doing is figuring out how to reimagine standard tunes in some using some different rhythmic frameworks, if you want to say so. And that's not that there's anything new about doing that. Musicians, like I mentioned before, Steve Coleman's been doing that since the early 90s, and that's becoming much more of standard practice amongst jazz musicians these days, to rhythmically reimagine a standard piece. So that's all I'm doing. I'm just sort of continuing in what is a current trend, if you like, or practice. And but yeah, I'm doing it sort of in, you know, I'm doing it in my own way. I'm not sure that it's been done in the way that I've done it before. It may have been, but I don't think so. But on the gig, we do a few tunes. We play Straight No Chaser. We've just rehearsed a new way of playing All the Things You Are.
0: So in shaping and forming musicians of the future, that's part of your job at the moment, I suppose, and developing new ways of approaching things. How are you finding that at the conservatorium these days? Is there a lot of talent?
1: Oh, there's a huge amount of talent. Yeah, it's...
0: Is there too much talent?
1: Oh, I don't think you can have too much talent.
0: Well, for the amount of work that's around is basically what I meant. It's very challenging times in music these days.
1: Yes, it is. It is. Yeah, I mean, certainly from someone that's been playing around Sydney since the early 90s, having grown up with just the huge number of venues that were around, pubs and clubs and bars and so forth, and having seen that gradually decline over time is a concern for all of us and a struggle. And as you were saying before, you know, a lot of us are all playing at the same few places when we're touring our music and so forth.
0: So what do you say to your students then about their futures and how they can manage their careers? Is that part of the course? Or?
1: Well, yeah, it's a constant discussion, and obviously, at the conservatorium, we try to train our students to be prepared for when they leave, so that they're just highly skilled across being able to read, improvise, be flexible, have great rhythmic skills and great professional skills, and so on and so forth. And a lot of what they do at the conservatorium, playing in big band, playing in ensemble, doing jazz music skills, rhythm studies, and all these things, give them a really broad and solid foundation that prepares them very, very well. And our students really come out being able to play at a very high level, and many of them go on to be very successful professionals. So, I mean, like it probably was even when I was a undergrad, some students have their sights set on being a performing creative jazz musician. Some will end up going into more, professional circles, playing shows, playing in theatre performances, maybe being session musicians, things like that, not necessarily working so much in the jazz scene. Some will go more into playing pop music and contemporary music.
0: I imagine some of the guitarists might be in that vein.
1: Yeah. But I think the great thing about going through a course like the studying jazz performance is, even though obviously the focus is on jazz, through that study you actually gain a lot of capability to be very flexible and to be very and have a diversity of skills. And jazz, as we know, is a music that embodies and so many different approaches and different styles of playing. So once of a day, where it might have just been defined as, say, swing music, these days there's so many different rhythms, there's so many different influences from different cultures, so much jazz music is influenced by rock and pop and Latin music, and I mean, the list goes on. So in order to have a capacity to be able to play that music, you really have to have a broad skill set and be competent in lots of different styles, if you like, and approaches. So, and that then prepares our students for the real world. But you know, we have the course is very popular. We have a lot of students commencing, a very large intake in first year this year, and of exceptional students. And I think, you know, for a lot of us that are, say, musicians of my age, there's a lot of things going on in different areas that I'm actually not aware of. A lot of our students are out playing and doing gigs all the time, but a lot of us are unsure about what they're doing or where they're playing.
0: One of the skills that you've certainly commanded is marketing. And is there any time given to that marketing, engaging in the skill of marketing at the Corn?
1: Well, there is. There is an actual music business skills course
0: as part of the music course.
1: So it's not necessarily part of the jazz course per se, but it's available to all students. And of course, all of the teachers are active professionals and have been active professionals for a long time. So we're able to. We talk a lot about this with our students, and particularly in our one-on-one lessons. There's a lot of sort of professional mentorship that goes on, because most of the students are actually out playing and they're active. So they're already doing it. And I know, as I was when I was an undergrad student, I was out playing several times a week.
0: It's the best way to learn.
1: It is. Mm. It is.
0: You can sit in class and listen, but actually putting it into practice is the big challenge.
1: Exactly. Yeah.
0: And listening to other people, I suppose, is a skill that you should acquire, really, to your playing.
1: Yeah, exactly. Mm. Exactly. And these days, as we know, the access to music is just so easy. You can just dial up anything on any number of streaming platforms or online. Mm. And young people, and even, well, anybody, you've just got such an incredible sort of unlimited access to whatever you want to listen to. Mm. So that can be challenging too, because as a teacher, because our students can be influenced by such a huge range of musics now.
0: Yeah.
1: So it's not just like they're coming in having just had access to a limited number of, you know, music outlets. So, yeah, their influences these days are vast.
0: Broad, yep. Very broad. One of the persons you would have listened to in your lifetime, quite a lot, would have been Joe Pass, imagine.
1: Yes. Yep.
0: Joe Pascalacqua. Mm-hmm. One of the all-time greats, isn't he? Tell us about Joe.
1: Well, what do you say about Joe?
0: Well, one of the most notable jazz guitarists in the 20th century, I'd say.
1: Yeah, I mean, I guess Joe has a very special place in my heart, because I think Joe was the guitarist that I heard that really just made me fall head over heels in love with jazz guitar. And I think it was listening to the track that we're going to listen to, or the album.
0: From Virtuoso.
1: Yep. Mm. And I just didn't, it was one of those albums that you put on as a young person and you go, I just didn't know that was possible.
0: Well, he looks like someone's uncle, doesn't he? You think, how can that man play the guitar like that?
1: Yeah, well, it really knocked me for six when I first heard this music. And the piece that we're going to listen to was the first thing that I ever actually sat down I think I was probably 15 or 16 and said, I've got to learn how to do that. I've got to learn how to play that.
0: Did you?
1: And I did.
0: Oh,
1: it took me about 3 months with my cassette player going, start, stop,
0: play.
1: And I worked it out. And I actually played it for my audition into the Canberra School of Music. And
0: Joe Pass version, was it? Did you play Night and Day?
1: I did. I played Night and Day, yeah.
0: Oh, this track.
1: This track, yeah.
0: Oh, fabulous. Let's have a listen.

0: Joe Pass on the guitar from his solo album, Virtuoso. And there are a couple of those, Virtuoso 2 and Virtuoso 3.
1: That's right, yeah.
0: And that was but the first one that we listened to then was 1974. He was 44 years of age when he recorded that.
1: Amazing.
0: Great improviser of the guitar. And then there's no doubt that this is an essential recording, really, for guitarists.
1: Oh, yeah, it was a groundbreaking album when it came out.
0: Of course, his trio recordings with Oscar Peterson.
1: Yeah.
0: Amazing.
1: Yeah, yeah.
0: Going on to another music influence of yours is another one from the left of centre.
1: Mm-hmm.
0: Jim Black on the drums.
1: Yes.
0: And Thomas Morgan on the bass on an album called Somatic.
1: Yep.
0: Why this?
1: Well, I love Jim Black's drumming and his music.
0: Mm-hmm.
1: First of all, and I particularly love the way that this trio plays together has been a big influence on me. There's a dialogue that happens between the players, which is very conversational.
0: Mm-hmm.
1: There's a lot of space and openness in the playing, and there's a way of playing. There's a sound. There's a connection and a communication and an interaction that goes on between them, which I really love. And I also have a little bit of a connection with it because of the fact that I played the music off this album with Jim when he came out to Australia. About it would have been around 2016, and mm-hmm. he came out and performed at the Sydney Con Jazz Festival, and played with some local musicians, myself and Julian Wilson.
0: Wow, that must have been an experience for you.
1: It was terrific. I'd actually played with him once before when he'd come out here once before for the Jazz Now Festival that happened at the studio at the Opera House.
0: Hmm.
1: But that was playing free music. We were improvising spontaneously, whereas this was playing his own music and some of his music from his band Alax No Axis. I fell in love with this music because I got to play it and realised that actually Jim's a really lovely writer. His writing is very simple and sort of folk song-like almost, but it has little twists and turns, which have really been an influence on me.

0: music from the Jim Black Trio from an album called Somatic, and that was a track called Teredo, featuring Jim Black on the drums and Thomas Morgan on the bass, and a Dutch player, you said.
1: Yes.
0: On the piano, who's me.
1: Thomas Smedesda.
0: Yeah, which is an interesting... to see such a highly energetic player that he normally is in that restrained situation.
1: Yeah, that's right. Yeah, that's very true. Yeah, a lot of the music that he's played has got a very strong rock aesthetic.
0: Mm.
1: Yeah, his band Alex No Axis was sort of like an instrumental rock band, indie rock band, I guess.
0: Mm. We spoke about Charlie Parker and your choice of him and his composition Ornithology on your album.
1: Yes.
0: Why?
1: Why? Well, this is one of Charlie Parker's tunes which I've always loved to play, and yeah, I just thought it would be interesting to try giving it a new treatment.
0: Are you going to be playing this at the launch?
1: Certainly will be.
0: And where can people get a copy of your album?
1: They can get it. They can order it through their favourite record store, or they can go on to Bandcamp, Carl Dewhurst, and they can order a copy through the Bandcamp site.
0: Thank you so much for joining me. Carl Dewhurst, guitarist extraordinaire on
1: Thank
0: A Jazz
1: you.
0: Hour. You've been listening to a program produced in the studios of 2MBS Fine Music Sydney and coming to you across Australia via the Community Radio Network. I'm Barry O'Sullivan, and until next time, I'll be seeing you. Take care.

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3: Good morning, I'm David Cameron. Poultry farmers have been advised to keep free-range hens inside temporarily as authorities respond to an emerging bird flu threat. The deadly H5N1 strain has been confirmed in a migratory bird in New South Wales, making it Australia's sixth confirmed case, after five others were discovered in Western Australia and South Australia. Another suspected case was detected on Friday in a migratory bird in Perth's northern suburbs, and further testing is underway. Authorities say if you see sick or dead birds or other animals, don't touch them. Sightings can be reported to the Emergency Animal Disease Hotline on 1800 675 888 from anywhere in Australia. Iranian state media say senior representatives from Hezbollah and Hamas have attended the first official day of mourning for the country's former supreme leader. Vast crowds of Iranians loyal to the Islamic Republic have been paying their respects to Ayatollah Ali Khamenei in Tehran. The BBC's Lise Doucette has more.
4: Today, the ceremonies of public mourning are underway. Vast crowds, the sounds of loud sobbing and quiet prayer are filling the Grand Musalla complex in Tehran, where the late leader's body is lying in state. Millions are then expected to turn out for processions through the streets of major holy cities here in Iran as well as in neighboring Iraq. Ayatollah Khamenei was revered by some but reviled by others who suffered under his authoritarian rule.
3: A community movement is taking the first steps towards its next run for suicide prevention. Laura Devoy has the story.
5: Mental health and suicide prevention charity Shaka Project is launching its 2026 Run for Prevention event in Geelong today. The second edition of the Shaka 24 Run for Prevention will be held in October in Melbourne, where teams will compete in a 12-hour or 24-hour running challenge. Today's launch event will share the vision behind the challenge, where the main goal is to ignite conversations about mental health. A guest panel of health professionals and community leaders will be discussing suicide prevention, well-being, resilience and the power of connection. If you or someone you know needs crisis support, you can call Lifeline on 13 11 14.
3: It appears Prince Harry will make a solo trip to London after safety fears for his wife and children. There were reports last week that a request for family protection had been denied. Former royal correspondent Jenny Bond has told Sky UK she's surprised by the reluctance to offer security to the King's youngest son.
6: I don't understand why we can't offer that kind of protection to the son of the king and to the grandchildren of the king, a man who fought for his country and by his own reckoning killed 25 Taliban fighters.
3: To sport, and in the NRL, the Sharks have beaten the Broncos in Brisbane 28 points to 16. The Dragons downed the Tigers 24 to 10. In the AFL, a 2-point win for Carlton over Richmond at the MCG 74 to 72. Collingwood defeated Gold Coast, GWS Giants over Fremantle, and a 35-point win for Melbourne over Hawthorn. And at the FIFA World Cup, co-host Canada has been eliminated, losing 3-0 to Morocco in their round of 16 knockout match in Houston.
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7: Thanks very much to the news team. I'll be back again at 7 o'clock with an update. So have a look at the weather across the country to start the programme. Down to Hobart. It's all very short today, the forecast, looking at them. Cloudy and 11 degrees with a slight chance of a shower. A minimum of 2 overnight and a high of 12 for Monday, which will be sunny. Coming up to Burnie, partly cloudy and 11 degrees. Minimum of 3 overnight and a high of 12 for Monday, which will be cloudy with a slight chance of a shower. Along the road to Devonport, partly cloudy and 11 degrees. A minimum of 3 overnight and a high of 12 for tomorrow, which will be cloudy. Here in Launceston, partly cloudy and 11 degrees with patches of morning frost and light winds. Minus 1 is the minimum overnight and a high of 12 for Monday, which will be a partly cloudy with areas of frost and a chance of fog in the morning and light winds. Over to the mainland capitals. Sydney, 16 degrees and showers. Partly cloudy in Melbourne and 14. Also partly cloudy in Brisbane and 22. 21 for Perth with showers increasing. Partly cloudy in Adelaide and 14. A morning frost and then partly cloudy for Canberra and 12. 33 and sunny for Darwin. Looking at the current temperatures at 6 o'clock this morning in our region. 2.1 degrees at Cressy, 1.8 at the airport, 4.2 at Lowhead, and 1.6 here in Launceston. Just looking at the weather warnings for Tasmania. Minor flood warnings for the Macquarie, Minor flood warnings for the Meander River. Minor flood warning for the North Esk. Final flood warnings for the South Esk. And also the Macquarie River. And looking at the latest temperatures, we've done them. We've done a lot now, haven't we? Yes, we're there. The weather's finished. Good morning and welcome to City Park Radio on this Sunday morning, the fifth day of July. Independence Day yesterday for the Americans, wasn't it? And today it's just another day for them. 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We'll get underway. I'll get my brain in gear in a minute. We'll get underway with a track from Savage Garden.

0: Savage Garden, I knew I loved you. Well, everything seems to be working again. I lost a couple of things on the screen and the phone started ringing there on the top of the hour. So why don't we just start the programme again? Good morning and welcome to City Park Radio. You're listening to Breakfast with John Elcombe here on this Sunday morning, the 5th day of July. Pretty cold outside, a lot colder than yesterday, and hopefully it's going to warm up quite nicely as the day, as the morning goes on. I'm looking, I got the laptop in front of me again, and we've got another game on today, Paraguay against France at 6:30, so I'll keep you informed on those scores. So we're into the rounds of 16 now, it's getting near the sharp end, isn't it? Time is 12 minutes past 6.
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Jules and Phillips, and Release Me, some pedigree in that trio. You've got Carrie and Wendy Wilson, the daughters of Brian Wilson from the Beach Boys, and China Phillips, the daughter of John and Michelle Phillips of the Mamas and Papas. It's interesting how it goes through families, isn't it, when you consider the likes of Jimmy Barnes with his brother and all his family as singers, and I regularly play his granddaughter Ruby Rogers. Didn't happen in my family. None of us have got any decent voices, even though I love singing and I regularly do here when the microphone's shut. Time is 18 minutes past 6 and you're listening to Breakfast with John here at City Park Radio.

Rod Stewart and Stay With Me. That particular version comes from his album Unplugged and Seated. The Launceston Jazz Club presents Logarithms. They're performing today, the 5th of July, with musicians coming from Burnie, Hobart and Launceston. The Logarithms are truly a statewide band. Go along for a great afternoon of music and dance. Doors open at 12 noon at the Australian Italian Club at Prospect. Meal bookings are essential, and I would ring early for this one if you're looking for your Sunday lunch. 0456 914 907.

0: Cat Stevens and Lady de Bainville. I'm just looking at the current temperatures. They've dropped since the 6 o'clock news. 2.1 at Cressy, 1 degrees here, 1.9 at the airport and 4.3 at Lowhead. With all of them have feel like temperatures well below zero, particularly the airport where it feels like minus 3.3. I'd stay tucked up in bed.
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0: In Excess and Baby Don't Cry. And just looking at the programmes here through the morning and afternoon on your community station, City Park Radio. Following me and the 9 o'clock news, Karen Burke is in for this week's Jazz Spectrum. That's followed at 11 with Meet Me at the Movies. 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
0: And sitting in the chair today will be Terry Whiteley. And then after Terry at 5 o'clock, The Blue Show with, I think, a new presenter. I don't think Gary's done it before. Gary Pengelly with The Blue Show at 5 o'clock. That's your programmes through the morning and afternoon here at City Park Radio.

0: Russell Morris. I think he's coming to Tasmania. His track there, Van Diemen's Land. 21 minutes to 7 and he's just finished.
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Dame Shirley Bassey, and Yesterday When I Was Young. 17 minutes to 7. The Longford Community Singers invite you to join them tomorrow, Monday, the 6th of July. Go and sing and listen to music from the 60s and 70s at the United Church Hall in Longford from 2 p.m. It's an afternoon tea will be served. The Longford Community Singers are a non-profit group of Longford and nearby senior locals who love to come together each week to sing along.

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2: Good morning, I'm David Cameron. The CSIRO has confirmed a giant petrel found on the New South Wales mid-north coast has tested positive to H5N1 bird flu. It's Australia's sixth confirmed case after five others were discovered in Western Australia and South Australia. Another suspected case was detected on Friday in a migratory bird in Perth's northern suburbs, and further testing is underway. Poultry farmers have been urged to temporarily cage their free-range birds for safety. Authorities say the risk of spread to humans remains low, but to avoid touching sick or dead birds or other animals. Sightings can be reported to the Emergency Animal Disease Hotline on 1800 675 888. Events to celebrate America's 250th anniversary of declaring independence from Britain have started. Some ceremonies have been cancelled due to a heatwave. At a parade of naval vessels in New York, US Vice President J.D. Vance said everyone had played a role in creating American greatness.
3: What I'd ask you to do, my fellow Americans, on our 250th birthday, is to reject the two-dimensional view of your fellow citizens and reject the two-dimensional view of your country. Reject that America is a place for zero-sum thinking, because it is not. Our history is one of people carving a great civilization out of the wilderness. Reject the view of your nation that sees only its sins, but not its grace and its greatness.
2: Anthony Albanese is off to Fiji to sign a landmark treaty as Australia and China face off in a diplomatic fight for influence in the Indo-Pacific. The Prime Minister arrives in Suva today and is expected to sign an agreement with his Fijian counterpart, Sitavani Rembuka, on Monday. He'll then travel to the Solomon Islands on Tuesday to progress negotiations on a new treaty with Honiara. Mr. Albanese will then host other Pacific leaders in Brisbane midweek and meet Indian Prime Minister Narendra Modi in Melbourne later in the week. To sport, and Adelaide Thunderbirds have won the Super Netball Grand Final at a sold-out John Cain Arena in Melbourne, defeating the Vixens 61 points to 40. In tennis, there have been two major upsets at the Wimbledon tournament. The defending women's champion Iga Świątek from Poland has been knocked out by Alexandra Ayala of the Philippines. Meanwhile, Serena Williams and her sister Venus have pulled out of the women's doubles. The BBC's Dilith Lloyd reports from the All England Club.
4: A sight not familiar with centre court, the Philippines flag waving proudly as Alexandra Ayala stunned defending champion Iga Świątek, beating her in straight sets 7-6, 6-2 to reach the fourth round of a Grand Slam for the first time. The 23-year-old was in tears on her knees at the end, saying it was a dream to win on centre court. It's also the end of the road for the Williams sisters, who had been hoping to compete in the doubles. But Serena revealed the knee injury she picked up in her comeback singles match on Tuesday forced them to withdraw.
2: Reigning NRL premiers, the Brisbane Broncos have suffered an eighth straight loss, going down to the Cronulla Sharks 28 points to 16. The Dragons downed the Tigers 24 to 10. In the AFL, Carlton has posted its seventh straight win under interim coach Josh Fraser, holding on for a 2-point victory over Richmond at the MCG 74 to 72. Wins also for Collingwood, GWS and Melbourne.
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5: Thanks very much to the news team. They'll be back again with an update in an hour's time at 8 o'clock. Now, have a look at the weather across the country. Hobart, cloudy and 11 degrees with a slight chance of shower. A minimum of 2 overnight and a high of 12 for Monday, which will be sunny. Coming up to Burnie, partly cloudy and 11 degrees. A minimum of 3 overnight and a high of 12 for tomorrow, which will be cloudy with a slight chance of a shower. Along the coast of Devonport, partly cloudy and 11 degrees. Minimum of 3 overnight and a high of 12 for tomorrow, which will be cloudy. Here in Launceston, partly cloudy and 11 degrees. Patches of morning frost and light winds. Minimum of -1 overnight and a high of 12 for Monday. be partly cloudy with areas of frost and a chance of fog in the morning and light winds. And looking at the current warnings that we have in place, there's a minor flood warning for the Meander River, a minor flood warning for the North Esk, and final flood warnings for both the South Esk and the Macquarie River. Crossing over to the mainland capitals, Sydney, 16 degrees and showers, and partly cloudy in Melbourne, 14, also partly cloudy for Brisbane and 22, 21 in Perth with showers clearing, partly cloudy for Adelaide and 14, morning frost and then partly cloudy for Canberra and 12, and up to Darwin, 33 degrees and sunny. And looking at the current temperatures in our region at 7 o'clock this morning, 2.1 degrees at Cressy, 1.5 at the airport, 4.1 at Lowhead, and 0.6 of a degree here in Launceston. So a pretty cold start across the state, and there's frost and fog around, so take care if you're on the roads driving. Good morning, thank you for tuning in to City Park Radio, and welcome back to the Early Birds. 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Good to have you here. Got plenty of good music and other bits and pieces of information along the way. It's 6:30 past 7, and we start this second hour of the programme with Adam Harvey and Becky Cole.

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And you're listening to Breakfast with John on this Sunday morning.

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She finished, didn't quite finish that. 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

0: six ribbons to tie back your hair.
1: And there we heard from John English. I shouldn't be standing here talking to Stephanie, should I? She's just come in for a little bit more practice before she goes live on air in the next week or so.

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0: James Taylor, Carolina in My Mind. Well, we just had the national anthems for the Paraguay-France game in the World Cup. I've never seen such enthusiastic singing of a national anthem as by the Paraguay team. And that's due to start in about a minute's time, I think. Just got a few adverts at the moment.
1: The NTFA is in our DNA. Road trips and stops at the cafe. There's karaoke on the highway. Oops, too many lattes. The juniors, the seniors, talent pathways.
2: Avery Thomas, that's a strong mark.
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1: It's the frost, it's the fog, the spray, and the spray. The crescendo of car horns from the parking bay. 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

And there we heard from the Little River Band and Home on a Monday. Well, it's daylight now, just about full daylight. The sun will be getting up, and looking outside, I know I was saying partly cloudy, but there doesn't seem to be any sign of cloud around. It's certainly not very warm, and there's no breeze either. So that's your current weather forecast. We'll have a full look after the 8 o'clock news this morning.

0: dream.
1: The Wolf Brothers and Living the Dream. That comes from their album of the same title, Living the Dream. I think they're still on tour, where they're going around with their latest album, Australian Made. They'll be back here in Tassie, in actual fact in Launceston, in November for the Country Music Festival with the likes of Casey Barnes. I know he's also appearing. So, and that's down at, I think it's down by the river somewhere. I think it's probably Royal Park, but I'll have to check that one out for you. We're 7 minutes away from the news at 8 o'clock, and taking us that little bit closer, Luther Vandross.

Luther Vandross in Dance with My Father. Well, in the soccer, it's all France. They seem to be camped down the Paraguay goal end and doing all the attacking. I'll keep you informed if there's any score. Next up will be the news piece from James Last. Yeah.

0: News, sport and weather brought to you by Bank of Us, the only truly Tasmanian bank, supporting Tasmanians for over 150 years. 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
2: Good morning, I'm David Cameron. An extra 400 roles with local councils will be created across New South Wales. The state government says it'll expand its Fresh Start program, launched 2 years ago to support hundreds of apprentices, trainees and cadets. The Premier, Chris Minns, says it's about giving people a start and boosting local economies.
3: This is about ensuring more young people can get a great start to their working life, particularly in the regions and the bush where most of the council positions were filled, and they're obviously desperately needed.
2: Ukraine has carried out a long-range overnight drone attack on Russia's second city of St. Petersburg, striking oil infrastructure and military targets, including a nearby naval base. It's the latest in a series of Ukrainian attacks on Russia's oil industry, as the BBC's correspondent Sarah Rainsford reports from Kyiv.
4: This latest one is targeting the Leningrad region, so close to St. Petersburg. It's an oil terminal there, described as one of the biggest in the region. Now, Ukraine is explaining that a strike by saying that the oil refinery is used to create fuel to supply Russia's military, which of course is prosecuting its all-out war against Ukraine. We also know that of course Ukraine is targeting the fuel inside Russia to affect the Russian economy, which depends very heavily on exports of oil, and also because what we've seen in recent weeks in particular is real fuel shortages for consumers across Russia.
2: Still overseas, America is celebrating the 250th anniversary of declaring independence from Britain. Some official ceremonies have been cancelled due to a heatwave. At a parade of naval vessels in New York, US Vice President J.D. Vance said that everyone had played a role in creating America.
5: Our history is one of people carving a great civilization out of the wilderness. Reject the view of your nation that sees only its sins, but not its grace and its greatness. Everything that we have done as a country, we have done together.
2: Thousands of Mary Poppins fans will be dressing up today in Queensland in an attempt to set a new national record. The Mary Poppins Festival in Maryborough will see attendees turn out to compete for the largest gathering of people dressed as Mary Poppins-themed characters. The city is the birthplace of Mary Poppins author P.L. Travers. Speaking to National Radio News, Timothy Holstein from Fraser Coast Tourism and Events explains what participants can expect.
6: This year, we've created a very curated special list of some of our favourite characters from the Mary Poppins universe, and people can pre-register for the record and be there at that 1:45 p.m. all registered in costume, and they'll all get included in an account.
2: To sport, and Adelaide Thunderbirds have won the Super Netball Grand Final at a sold-out John Cain Arena in Melbourne, defeating the Vixens 61 points to 40. The T-Birds become the first side to take the crown three times. Adelaide's LaTanya Wilson was named Most Valuable Player, telling Fox it all went to plan.
7: Oh my goodness, words can't explain how I'm feeling right now. Like, I'm so happy. We stuck to our structure. We know that Vixens were going to come out and it's going to be a hard one in the first quarter, but we stuck by our principle, and I'm just so bloody awesome of the girls just getting the job done and winning by that. Like, you can't get any better than that.
2: And at the FIFA World Cup, co-host Canada has been eliminated, losing 3-0 to Morocco in their round of 16 knockout match in Houston.
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8: Thanks to the news team. They'll be back again at 9 o'clock just before Kaz takes over with the jazz on this Sunday morning. Now, for a look at the weather across the country, Hobart, cloudy and 11 degrees with a slight chance of a shower. Minimum of 2 overnight and a high of 12 for Monday, which will be sunny. Coming up to Burnie, partly cloudy and 11 degrees, a minimum of 3 overnight and a high of 12 for tomorrow, which will be cloudy with a slight chance of a shower. Along the road to Devonport, partly cloudy and 11 degrees, a minimum of 3 overnight and a high of 12 for tomorrow, which will be cloudy. Here in Launceston, partly cloudy and 11 degrees, patches of morning frost and light winds. minimum of minus one overnight and a high of 12 for Monday. Be partly cloudy with areas of frost in and a chance of fog in the morning and light winds. Over to the mainland capitals, Sydney 16 degrees and showers, partly cloudy for Melbourne and 14, 22 and partly cloudy for Brisbane, showers increasing in Perth and 21, 14 and partly cloudy for Adelaide, 12 for Canberra with a morning frost and partly cloudy, and sunny up in Darwin and 33 degrees. And just looking at the current temperatures in our region at 8 o'clock this morning, 0.3 of a degree at Cressy, 1.1 at the airport, 4.8 at Lowhead, and 0.5 here in Launceston. So there you have it, all your news, sport and weather for this hour. Good morning if you just tuned in, and welcome back to you early birds. 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

that mama, she got it sticking in the cameraman. 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And he's up there. What's that? Hawaiian noises. He's banging on the bongos like a

0: Dire Straits and Money for Nothing. The Beat Street Trio will be performing a musical play based on the Beatles' story. It all happens over four acts with a three-course meal between the acts. It's at the Kingsbridge Bar in Paterson Street, Launceston, on Saturday the 8th of August, commencing at 5 p.m. with a welcome drink and the show starting at 6:30. Dress in your finest 1960s Beatle outfits. Numbers are limited, so book early on 6331 6483.
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0: beautiful South and artificial flowers. Still 0-0 in the soccer, but France had their chances. They should be, I reckon, 1-0 up at least by now.
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Tessa Lee down by the water. Christmas in July is a fundraiser for Scottsdale High School, and it presents Gary Pengelly in performance next Saturday, the 11th of July. 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It starts at 7 through till 11 p.m. at the Scottsdale RSL Community Club on George Street. 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

0: Tina Turner, I Can't Stand the Rain. Well, Karen's arrived and in the other studio getting ready for this programme after the 9 o'clock news.
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0: David Essex and Rock On, 28 minutes to 9. Talking with Michael yesterday, Michael Christian, who's doing the sounds of stage and screen tonight, and he's telling me that his theme tonight is Elvis in the movies. So listen to this one.
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0: Damien Leith and Guitar Man, with it sounding very much like the original from Bread, and we've just been discussing that here. It is 23 minutes away from 9 o'clock.
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Garfunkel and Bright Eyes. That, of course, comes from the film, the animated film Watership Down with the rabbits. We've had Art Garfunkel. We might as well have Paul Simon.

Paul Simon, still crazy after all these years. We are 11 minutes away from the 9 o'clock news and the end of the programme, and taking us a little bit closer, this track comes from the Carpenters.

lovely voice of Karen Carpenter there with Ticket to Ride. 6 minutes to the news, just time for one more track. And today it's Duran Duran and the Reflex.

Duran Duran and The Reflex. That's the end of the programme today. We've run out of time, another minute and a half to the news. Hope you've enjoyed all the music and the other bits and pieces of information along the way. There's a fair bit happening in the city today, so get out and about and make the most of this sun. Temperature's rising, it's above 2 degrees here now in the city. I'll be back again on Thursday afternoon. Hope you can join me then for Afternoons With. So thanks for listening, and it's goodbye from me. Bye.

0: News, sport and weather brought to you by Bank of Us, the only truly Tasmanian bank, supporting Tasmanians for over 150 years. 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
2: Good morning, I'm David Cameron. The CSIRO has confirmed a giant petrel found on the New South Wales mid-north coast has tested positive to H5N1 bird flu. It's Australia's sixth confirmed case after five others were discovered in Western Australia and South Australia. Another suspected case was detected on Friday in a migratory bird in Perth's northern suburbs, and further testing is underway. Poultry farmers have been urged to temporarily cage their free-range birds for safety. Authorities say the risk of spread to humans remains low, but to avoid touching sick or dead birds or other animals. Iranian state media say senior representatives from Hezbollah and Hamas have attended the first official day of mourning for the country's former supreme leader Ayatollah Ali Khamenei, who was killed in joint Israeli-American airstrikes in February. The BBC's Lise Doucette has more.
3: A massive funeral like this takes massive preparations. As people come on these buses, one has just pulled up, bringing Iranians from across this country. They tell us they're heading to Tehran. They want to be able to go to the vast Musalla complex where the former supreme leader is lying in state. And then on Monday, what's expected to be a huge procession, millions are expected to turn out. Many will, but many won't. Those who suffered during the restrictions and repression of his nearly four decades of rule.
2: Venezuelan authorities say almost 3,000 people are now confirmed to have died in last month's twin earthquakes. The interim government says more than 16,000 people were injured and large numbers of people are still missing. A community movement is taking the first steps towards its next run for suicide prevention. Laura Devoy has the story.
4: Mental health and suicide prevention charity Shaka Project is launching its 2026 Run for Prevention event in Geelong today. The second edition of the Shaka 24 Run for Prevention will be held in October in Melbourne, where teams will compete in a 12-hour or 24-hour running challenge. Today's launch event will share the vision behind the challenge, where the main goal is to ignite conversations about mental health. A guest panel of health professionals and community leaders will be discussing suicide prevention, wellbeing, resilience and the power of connection. If you or someone you know needs crisis support, you can call Lifeline on 13 11 14.
2: The NT government will invest more than $250,000 to boost the territory's unique wartime history as a tourist experience. The top end was Australia's front line during the Second World War, with more bombs dropped across the north than at Pearl Harbor. Seven projects will receive funding, including self-guided tours and augmented reality experiences in Darwin and Tennant Creek. To sport, and Alex de Minaur has battled his way into the fourth round of the men's singles at Wimbledon. He defeated American Zachary Sfider 6-2, 5-7, 6-2, 6-4. Reigning NRL premiers, the Brisbane Broncos have suffered an eighth straight loss, going down to the Cronulla Sharks 28 points to 16. The Dragons downed the Tigers 24 to 10. And in the AFL, Carlton has posted its seventh straight win under interim coach Josh Fraser, holding on for a 2-point victory over Richmond at the MCG 74 to 72. Wins also for Collingwood, the Giants, and Melbourne.
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5: Good morning, everyone. Welcome to Jazz Spectrum. I am Kaz with the Jazz, and I'll be taking you through until 11 o'clock today. We've got to thank John for the breakfast show, another great show under his belt there. Does a good job to get up then for these frosty mornings, I tell you. That's, I'm snuggled up in bed and he's out and about. Oh, all right. Well, let's have a look at the weather before we get on to some music to warm you up, get your toes tapping and warm you up. So if you're heading down to Hobart, you can expect a cloudy day with light winds and a slight chance of a shower. Maximum temperature for Hobart, 11 degrees. It looks like that's the maximum temperature across the state, actually. If you're heading across to Devonport, partly cloudy in Devonport with light winds and a maximum temperature of 11 degrees. Burnie, guess what their temperature is going to be? Yep, 11 degrees. Partly cloudy day with light winds in the morning. There you go. And here in Launceston, partly cloudy day, patches of morning frost. And yes, it was a bit frosty as I was coming into town today. Light winds and a top temperature of 11 degrees. How's that for consistency? All right, temperatures out and about at the moment. Cressy 3.4, here in town 3.3, out at the airport 3.9, and Lowhead is 5.4. So we've got a little bit of a way to go before we get up to that 11 degrees across the state. Here we go. We are here for Jazz Spectrum.
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as always, I start the show with Aussie Hour, and we've got Graham Bell up first with an instrumental called I Love

I love Dixie from Graham Bell. Yeah, nice way to start the day, I thought. Next up, we've got Fish Fry. Now, these guys are from New South Wales, yeah, Newcastle. And the song I've chosen is Barnyard Boogie, and that's because my son used to love this when he was younger. So here we go with Barnyard Boogie, just for Jake.

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And that version of Coming Home was from Harrison Craig. And before that, we had Barnyard Boogie from Fish Fry. All right, let's keep going with our Aussie Hour for the Jazz Spectrum Show. And this next song is a song that I've chosen just for the name of it. It's called Shimmy Shawobble. So let's all get together and have a little Shimmy Shawobble.

How did you go? Did you all get your shimmy shawobble on? That was from the New Wolverine Jazz Orchestra. There you go. All right, we've got a local band up next. This is St. Joe's Big Band with a song, Aretha Franklin's song, Respect.

Yeah, Tassie's own St. Joe's Big Band with Respect and something I didn't know, the music and lyrics are actually done by Otis Redding. So there you go. That's a little bit something new for me. You guys might have already known that, but that was new to me. Up next, I have one of my favourite songs. It's Mercy, Mercy, Mercy. And this one is by Paddy and the Honey Badgers.

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They can do that too. Phone Clint now on 0409 973 288 and visit them at their new showroom in Broadland Drive. 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

0: Alrighty, first up there we had Mercy, Mercy, Mercy from Paddy and the Honey Badgers. And then there'll be some changes made with Bob Barnard on trumpet leading the way and accompanied by the Jazzmanians. Yes, Launceston's own Jazzmanians. Now, speaking of Launceston's own, the Launceston Jazz Club has an afternoon of jazz for you this afternoon at the Australian Italian Club. Now, this is truly a statewide band. We have Dan Salzberger from Hobart, Nick Hart from Burnie, Michael Woods from Deloraine, and three local Launceston lads, Damon Warner, Bo Thomas and Steve Hill. And the music starts at 1 o'clock. Collectively, they're known as the Logarithms. So if you'd like to pop on up to the Australian Italian Club at 1 o'clock this afternoon, we'd love to see you. And make sure you introduce yourself to me. Just say, where's Kaz with the jazz? I want to talk to her. And I'll be there. Alrighty, time for another little word from a sponsor. And then we'll have some more Australian jazz music.
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Oh, they're finished. There you go. That was quick. I was expecting another boop there, but it didn't happen. That was the Goat Herd, and they are from down Geelong way, and that was The Very Thought of You. Of course you knew that. Let's have a look at the time here. It's 20 minutes to 10 here at City Park Radio. You are listening to the Jazz Spectrum Show, and I'm Kaz with the Jazz, and I'll take you through till 11 o'clock here today. We're going to keep going with some more Aussie jazz. We can fit in a few more in 20 minutes, and we've got Alex Hutchinson up next with More Than You Know.

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Summertime. That's a bit of wishful thinking, isn't it? That version was from Soup Jam. And before that, we had Alex Hutchinson Quartet with More Than You Know. Lovely instrumental there with a flute out the front. Okay, what have we got? 12 minutes to 10 here at City Park Radio. So let's keep going with Ralph Sutton here and Swing That Music. It's very quiet, but it's there.

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All right, okay, you in from a band called Shiraz. Yeah, pretty good stuff there. And before that, Swing That Music from Ralph Sutton. And I think he was partnered up with the Bernard Brothers, actually, Bob and Len there. So there you go. All right, it's almost time that Aussie Hour was over. So to take you up to the 10 o'clock news, we've got the Corridors with Backdoor Blues. And then we'll be back after the news with the rest of the world.

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2: Good morning, I'm David Cameron. Poultry farmers have been advised to keep free-range hens inside temporarily as authorities respond to an emerging bird flu threat. The New South Wales government says the deadly H5 strain, now confirmed in the state, has not spread to commercial poultry or eggs. Five other cases have so far been confirmed in wild birds found in WA and South Australia. An Australian rules footballer remains in a critical condition after an on-field clash in a local league match at Laylaw in Melbourne's north. The 27-year-old man suffered a head injury during a reserves match yesterday afternoon. He remains in a critical condition at the Royal Melbourne Hospital. An extra 400 roles with local councils will be created across New South Wales. The state government says it'll expand its Fresh Start program, launched 2 years ago, to support hundreds of apprentices, trainees and cadets. Premier Chris Minns says it's about giving people a start and boosting local economies.
3: This is about ensuring more young people can get a great start to their working life, particularly in the regions and the bush where most of the council positions were filled and they're obviously desperately needed.
2: Anthony Albanese will be in Fiji to sign a landmark treaty as Australia and China face off in a diplomatic fight for influence in the Indo-Pacific. The Prime Minister arrives in Suva today and is expected to sign an agreement with his Fijian counterpart on Monday. He'll then travel to the Solomon Islands to progress negotiations on a new treaty. Mr. Albanese will host other Pacific leaders in Brisbane midweek and then meet Indian Prime Minister Narendra Modi in Melbourne later in the week. The head of Venezuela's National Assembly says rescue operations are still underway.